0: Cabinet will meet today to discuss a range of issues, including data centres and the gun buyback scheme. An update will also be provided on progress to a plan to address domestic violence consistently across all jurisdictions. Activist Tarang Chawla, who lost his sister Nikita to her husband's violence in 2015, says it's time for the government to act and not just give lip service.
1: Prime Minister, please take this seriously. Listen to the people who've lived it. Act on what has already been told to you. Do not leave the room with another collection of expressions of concern. Leave with decisions that have funding deadlines, that name responsibility and public accountability. Take ownership of this, because when this issue moves off your agenda, it will still be on ours.
0: Police are appealing for help as they investigate a stabbing in Terrigal. The incident happened at around 12:45 on the morning of Saturday, the 15th of August, in Pine Tree Lane. Police were told a 23-year-old man was involved in an altercation with a group of unknown males when he was stabbed. The man has since been released from hospital. The stabbing came a week before Friday night's incident in Painter's Lane, in which a 15-year-old boy is accused of inflicting critical injuries on another 15-year-old. Old boy. And the Royal Commission into Anti-Semitism is due to wrap up its public hearings today. The inquiry had been expected to run till the end of the week. Witness availability has been given as one of the reasons why it's wrapping up early. Updating sport, and a former teammate of Adam Reynolds is shattered that the Broncos veteran won't get a farewell game. The 36-year-old has been ruled unfit to come back from a calf injury. Bunny star Cody Walker says it's a shame Reno couldn't play a cameo-type role.
2: I'm not entirely sure what's happened up there, but you know, for him not to be able to have his own farewell and go out on his own terms is highly disappointing, and I just hope he's doing all right.
0: And in tennis, Storm Hunter has beaten fellow Aussie Madison Inglis in qualifying for the final major of the year, the US Open.
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0: Showers on the coast today, a top of 19. Cloudy tomorrow, mostly sunny Friday. Right now, it's 17 degrees at Fegans Bay on Star 104.5, the home of Gina and Maddie's $20,000 secret sound.
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0: Sabrina Carpenter, Espresso on your home. Is it that
1: sweet, I guess? Hey, your faves for breakfast, Gina and Maddie.
0: And we all grew up, right, reading Possum Magic. Well, to celebrate Book Week with Gina and Maddie, the author, Mem Fox, is hanging out. 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
0: You know, Central Coast. Already, Gina and Maddie have dropped our clues. We are playing more than ever before in Gina and Maddie's Secret Sound. That is how badly we want somebody on the Central Coast to win $20,000. And boy, oh boy, am I hoping that that moment is right here, right now, that someone on the Central Coast is winning 20 grand. But to do it, you've got to guess this sound. Are you ready? Here it is. What is Gina and Maddie's secret sound? It's the question on everyone's lips across the Central Coast, because knowing it is going to win you $20,000. In fact, give me a call right now, 4365-1045. Let's play. Let's find a winner. And let's get on more music variety. Blue or Rise.

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0: more music variety. And on the phones, hello, who's this?
1: Oh, hi, this is Megan from Colombo.
0: There is somebody very excited in the background there.
1: Just one of my work colleagues.
0: So, has everyone at work been playing along together, trying to figure out what is Gina and Maddie's secret sound?
1: Yes, they have.
0: And we've all collectively agreed on the guess.
1: Yes.
0: $20,000 if you guys won it. I'm guessing you got to split this cash.
1: Yes.
0: I have some good news for you right now.
1: Yeah.
0: We're going to check the news with Susie Thompson. And then straight after, you're going to take your guess. You're going to play Gina and Maddie's secret sound. And we'll find out. Did you just win $20,000?
1: Oh, my goodness.
0: Oh, my goodness, indeed. Fingers crossed. Good luck. We play next.
1: Okay.
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10: Showers today, a top of 19. Good morning, I'm Susie Thompson. Tributes are pouring in for country music icon Dolly Parton following her death at the age of 80. Sir Paul McCartney and Jane Fonda among those praising her remarkable career across music, film and philanthropy. Dolly was best known for songs including Jolene and I Will Always Love You. Representatives have reportedly revealed that Dolly died following a brief battle with cancer. Political leaders are preparing to grapple with the issue of data centres at today's National Cabinet meeting. The Prime Minister's pushing for a consistent approach when it comes to location, energy and water use, but the proposals already face pushback from some states and territories. Independent Senator David Pocock's told Nine, "We can benefit from the boom, but the issues that come with them must also be addressed."
11: Where is the data centre tax or the return to the Australian people? Because we've seen this play out before. We have big industries investing a huge amount of money, and then over the long term, these multinationals are very good at profit shifting, at not paying tax here in Australia.
10: Council has adopted the Central Coast Youth Strategy 2026 to 2031. Mayor Laurie McKenna says the five-year plan sets the direction for local priorities, decision-making, partnerships and investment to best support young coasties.
12: And again, unanimous. Councillor McQuaid spoke very well of it. Young people 12 to 24, they make up a significant portion of the coast community, and it's, we ask them what they want.
10: Updating sport, and Jack Cole has been named to start at 5'8 for the Panthers for Friday night's game against the Bulldogs, with Jack Cogger out suspended. Still no recall for Blaise Talangi, who has only been named on the bench. Sally Fitzgibbons has beaten fellow Aussie Steph Gilmore in the opening round of the Fiji Surf Pro. And the Central Coast Mariners will make history in Vanuatu next month. They'll clash with Vanuatu United Football Club in the first ever professional club football clash to be played in Port Vila.
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10: Showers on the coast today, heading for a top of 19 degrees. Cloudy tomorrow, a top of 19. Mostly sunny on Friday. Right now it's 17 degrees at Wamberal on Star 104.5, the home of Gina and Maddie's $20,000 secret sound.
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13: It's the secret sound. Central Coast, your richest cash contest, your favourite cash contest is this, Gina and Maddie's secret sound. It is worth a life-changing $20,000. And Megan in Killarney Vale, you could be just seconds away from walking away with 20 grand.
14: Oh my gosh.
13: Oh my gosh. Indeed. Now, you're at work. This is a work guess that you guys have all collectively come up with. How many of you are there?
14: Yeah. Two of us put the guess together, but we've all been, like, listening out for what the clues are.
13: You know, this is really good. This could be the way to play the game. The more brains on it, the more ideas you've got. It could be the way you win $20,000. I hope so, for your sake right now, Megan. You ready to play?
14: Yes, I'm ready.
13: Here we go. This is Gina and Maddie's Secret Sound. Now it is time to lock in your guess with me.
14: I think it is, like, the front school gate when they have to, like, press the button to let them in. So it's the lock undoing and the gate opening.
13: I mean, it does line up with the clue Gina and Maddie dropped out. Question is, though, is it Gina and Maddie's secret sound? I bet you're hoping it is.
14: I am. It would be very nice if it was.
13: Should we find out right now from the adjudicator if you're right for $20,000? Or, you know, should we just play a song and make you wait a little bit longer?
14: Oh, no, I don't think I can wait any longer.
13: All right. Let's do it right now for $20,000. Megan in Killarney Vale. Your guess. Unfortunately, it's not Gina and Maddie's secret sound.
14: Oh, that's a shame.
13: Bugger, right?
14: Yeah.
13: But you know what? Just for taking a guess, instant winner. You've got yourself $100. Well done.
14: Oh, my gosh. Thank you.
13: And I suggest Central Coast, like Megan in Killarney Vale, get a group chat going. Friends, family, workmates, start thinking, what could this be? Because if you win, you get $20,000. We're going to play Gina and Maddie's Secret Sound real soon again. Right now, though, back to that more music variety. It's Mark Morrison, Return of the Max.

Gina and Maddie for breakfast. We are still 104.5 and the Celebrate Book Week author of the classic Possum Magic, Mem Fox, is hanging out, as well as a stack more. Jason Derulo, tickets for you to win, and $5,000 in Gina and Maddie's 5K pop quiz. Gina and Maddie are back tomorrow morning, 5:30 a.m. now. Lady Gaga, Abracadabra, for more music variety. Pay the

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0: 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I go to Wyoming now. And Charlotte, what's up?
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I'd say, can you believe he only wrote this in 30 minutes? But it's Ed, of course he did. A few more music variety right now. Let's take you back to the 90s when you were listening to this song on a Walkman with headphones with a cord. And things back in fashion. Corded headphones are a thing again, and they were loving this. Jazzy Jeff, Fresh Prince, Boom, Shake the Room.

0: It is Stone at 4.5, where we are playing All Day While You Work, your favourite and richest cash contest, Central Coast. It is Gina and Maddie's $20,000 secrets. And another chance for you to play and win real soon. Next, though, we are checking in the newsroom with Susie Thompson, getting all the latest updates on that sad passing of Dolly Parton. Then I'm going to continue the more music variety with a bit of Maroon 5 in there and Girls Like You.
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9: Hours today, a top of 19. Good afternoon, I'm Susie Thompson.
10: Jolene.
9: The unmistakable voice of country music queen Dolly Parton has fallen silent following her death at the age of 80. She became one of the best-selling female artists of all time, selling more than 100 million records. Her representatives say she died following a brief battle with cancer. The state and federal governments have announced a strengthening of support for victims of sexual violence. 11 justice system navigators will be rolled out across New South Wales, including at Eleanor Duncan Aboriginal Services on the Central Coast. New South Wales Attorney General Michael Daly says the pilot is a critical next step to improve the experience of victim survivors as they seek justice. Gosford MP Liesl Tesh says victim survivors deserve access to compassionate support and a justice system which doesn't add to their trauma. Generational inequality is pushing more young Australians out of the housing market, according to a new report. Anglicare finding home ownership among 25 to 34-year-olds has fallen to an 80-year low. And Woolworths has announced a profit of $1.14 billion. The nation's biggest supermarket retailer says food sales rose to $53.8 billion. Coles announced a similar profit yesterday of $1.1 billion, but its sales were $12.3 billion back on those at Woolies. Updating sport, and Sally Fitzgibbons is through to the second round of the Fiji Surfing Pro after edging out fellow Aussie Steph Gilmore in the second heat of the day. Serena Williams and Carlos Alcaraz have been beaten in the quarterfinals of the star-studded mixed doubles event at the US Open. Belinda Bencic and Flavio Cabolli advancing to the semis. And Storm Hunter, Priscilla Hahn, Tristan Schoolkate and Chris O'Connell are all through to the second round of qualifying for the main draw of the US Open singles.
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9: Showers on the coast today, a top of 19. Cloudy tomorrow, also 19. Mostly sunny on Friday, a top of 20. Right now it's 17 degrees at Kincumber on Star 104.5, the home of Gina and Maddie's $20,000 secret sound.
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0: Thank you there, Susie Thompson in the newsroom, and good afternoon, Central Coast. It is Adam with you right now. More music variety. It sounds so good when I'm getting songs on like Sabrina Carpenter's Taste. It is apparently about her ex, Shawn Mendes, going back to Camila Cabello. M People's moving on up in there as well, but right now we're kicking things off with

0: 'cause my dreams are bursting at the seams.
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1: Oh, sounds beautiful. All right, well, Coasties, you could win 20 grand and play Gina and Maddie's secret sound again real soon. 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

0: loving these strip back sounds that Justin Bieber has given us. That is Speed Demon there on Star 104.5. Overcast one today, 18 degrees at the moment. But, you know, the next couple of days, the weather should be fining up a bit. Perfect to be dancing in a full moon that's happening August 28th. Then for your more music variety next, we're feeling good with Top Loaders dancing in the moonlight. And G Flip going to be supporting Robbie Williams when he comes down under in November. So I'm playing their song, Bed on Fire, at 12:47.
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0: help you feel good here on Stoner 4.5. You know what else helps you feel good? Waking up with Gina and Maddie for breakfast as they celebrate Book Week. You know, on Friday, they're going to be broadcasting live from Blue Haven Primary School. Tomorrow, they are joined by the author behind classics like Possum Magic. Yep, Mem Fox is in the building. Get it with Gina and Maddie. Are back tomorrow morning from 5:30 a.m. And get the more music variety. Next, Calvin Harris, Sam Smith, Desire. We've got that, just two songs time.
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0: How's it going, Central Coast? It's Adam here with you as we play Gina and Maddie's $20,000 Secret Sound all day while you work. And we play more music variety too. I love Rihanna. Disturb You on the way. Taylor Swift with I Knew It, I Knew You. But first, some Madonna.

Don't know where Ray's husband is, but I know. This is where you get Gina and Maddie for breakfast, Central Coast, on Starwater 4.5. And tomorrow, a stack of winning, 7 a.m. $5,000 up for grabs in Gina and Maddie's 5K pop quiz. A stack of Jason Derulo tickets to win as well when Gina and Maddie are back tomorrow morning, 5:30 a.m. Now, here's Harry Styles. For

0: just cannot get enough of this song. Sam Fender, Olivia Dean, Rein Me In on Star 104.5 as I go to Kronborg now. Hey, Trish, what's up?
1: Hi. I'm hoping that I'm in for the secret sound.
0: Oh, yeah. You want your chance to get $20,000. Well, we're not playing Gina Romani's $20,000 secret sound just yet. But you know what? 15 minutes, I'll tell you the winning song you're listening out for and how far it is off playing, so don't go anywhere. Because also, for more music variety next, Caddo and John Turn the Lights Off and Shakira Whenever Wherever is on my playlist all in the next 7 minutes.
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0: Thank you, Central Coast, for keeping it locked on your Stone 104.5. But while you work, get more music variety. We're feeling good with Justin Timberlake. Can't stop the feeling. On the way, some jazzy sounds of Sienna Spiro's Material Lover. But right now, I'll turn this up and dedicate it to someone.
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0: Serial Lover. How good is that song? The jazz vibes from Xena Spiro and Stone 104.5. And this, a few more music variety. Is your next winning song to play? Gina and Maddie's $20,000 Secret Sound. It is Alex Warren and Fever Dream. Where is it going to play, though, for your more music variety? Well, I've got that answer for you on the other side of this, Coastie, so I'd suggest you don't go anywhere.
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0: Good afternoon, Central Coast. It is Adam with you right now. And we know Alex Warren, Fever Dream is your next winning song to play Gina and Maddie's $20,000 Secret Sound. 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

This Central Coast is where you're getting your favourites for breakfast, Gina and Maddie. We are still on 104.5, and all this week, Gina and Maddie are celebrating Book Week with Friday. They're going to be broadcasting live from Blue Haven Public School. But tomorrow, they are joined by author of the classic children's book, Possum Magic. Yep, that's right. Mem Fox is in the building. Catch the chat tomorrow with Gina and Maddie when they are back from 5:30 a.m. tomorrow. Right now, though, we're going to keep that more music variety going. It's Glass Animals Heatwaves on Star 104.

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0: Starwood at 4.5 and in East Gosford, Brad. How confident are you about your guess for Gina Ramatti's $20,000 secret sound?
1: I had the clue, so it's a bit cryptic, but yeah, we sort of locked something in, so we hopefully, it is it.
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0: 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We're going to keep it going. First, we do this.
1: Come on. Gina and Maddie's $20,000 Secret Sound.
0: Oh, yes, Central Coast. This is the moment you have been waiting for. How do I know? Because Meg, who is joining me right now for the drive home, Meg, all day, the phone's ringing.
2: I know.
0: 4365-1045.
2: You look tired.
0: Again and again
2: and
0: again.
2: You look tired.
0: Everybody on the Central Coast wants to win this life-changing amount of cash.
2: I know.
0: $20,000. But there's one little thing standing in their way.
2: And what is that?
0: Oh, Gina and Maddie's secret sound.
2: Oh, yes.
0: That
2: yes.
0: sounds a little like this. But what's driving you all insane is knowing exactly what it is. Someone on the Central Coast is going to do it.
2: Yeah, and I kind of nudged the boss earlier who knows what the secret sound is. And I'm like, can we get another clue? And he's thinking about it.
0: Okay.
2: Thinking about it.
0: This is good news for Coasties. Mm. But in the meantime, if you want to win 20 grand right now, we'll call 4365-1045 and play with Meg.
2: Yes. I want to give away $20,000. Like now.
0: Let's
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0: do
2: now.
0: It. Let's do it. Gina and Maddie's secret sound.

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0: Bad Sherry as you wait in the school pickup line. It is Star 104.5. A lot of people in the school pickup line want to win $20,000 with Jane Romati's Secret Sound, just like Ruby. How long have you been sitting on your guess for?
1: A couple of weeks. I've been trying to get through, but I haven't been able to get through.
0: Well, you have gotten through. You're through to play.
1: Oh, yes.
0: Hold on tight, Ruby. We're going to head to the newsroom with Heidi Tiltons and see in just a couple of minutes if you're $20,000 richer.
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12: West Gosford, the capital, is eastbound on the Central Coast Highway at Brisbane Water Drive in Kincumber. Also busy eastbound on Avoca Drive. Steady northbound on the M1 through Moonee into Mount Weiss. 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I'm Thomas Reeve, and that's the latest Central Coast traffic on Star 104.5.
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0: Good afternoon, I'm Heidi Tiltons. Aussie borrowers have been dealt a blow despite a fall in the annual inflation rate. Headline inflation eased to 3.5% in July, but underlying price pressures remain stubbornly high. The figures have increased expectations the Reserve Bank could hike interest rates again, meaning mortgage holders may have to wait longer for relief. Victoria's opposition leader says Premier Ben Carroll was either incompetent, lying or missing in action if he denies knowledge of a secret tax to help pay for the suburban rail loop. The Auditor General has revealed Victorians have been paying a 1% levy on all public transport fares since January last year, with 60% of the revenue to be poured into the SRL East. The Royal Commission into Anti-Semitism is holding its final hearings today after 4 months of evidence from around 300 witnesses. The inquiry was launched in the wake of last year's Bondi Beach terror attack. The opposition is pushing for an extension, arguing there are still key figures who should give evidence. But Commissioner Virginia Bell says the focus will now turn to the findings, with her final report due on December 18.
9: I am satisfied that I am currently in a position to give a full and fair account, which asks whether, in relation to the Bondi Hanukkah attack, our intelligence and our law enforcement agencies operated or performed to maximum effectiveness.
0: Australia's bird flu outbreak may have spread to a fox for the first time. A red fox found at Osborne in suburban Adelaide is suspected of having H5 bird flu, with samples set away for confirmation. It comes as South Australia records 5 new suspected events, including an Australian raven and a penguin. And Dolly Parton may be gone, but she still has one last song waiting for us. The country legend recorded a secret track called My Place in History, locking it away in a time capsule at Dollywood more than a decade ago. It's not supposed to be opened until 2046, on what would have been Dolly's 100th birthday. Updating sport and a treat for spectators at the US Open. Roger Federer picking up the racket again to play in an exhibition match. He hit 9 aces in a set and was thankful for the experience.
13: It was an honour. It was special. It was amazing. It's a great, great thank you from my side to all of you guys in the stadium and all the everybody who has supported me over the years. It's been incredible and I've enjoyed every second of it. Thank you from the bottom of my heart.
0: And Sir Nick Faldo says LIV golfers seeking a return to the DP World Tour may have to eat a bit of humble pie before regaining eligibility for the European-based circuit.
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0: A few showers about this afternoon, getting down to 11 degrees tonight. The chance of an early shower tomorrow, heading for a top of 18. Looking further ahead, mostly sunny for Friday, becoming partly cloudy on Saturday. Right now it's 18 degrees at Gosford on Star 104.5, the home of Gina and Maddie's $20,000 secret sound.
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0: It's a good day out in Lake Munmore because Ruby is through to play for $20,000. What do you want to do with this life-changing amount of cash?
15: Oh, I honestly haven't even thought about it. Probably just look at it.
0: Yeah, I would do the same. I would so do the same. Oh, my goodness. All of those zeros in my bank account that aren't negative? Great.
15: Yeah, maybe a holiday or something would be nice.
0: Beautiful. Daydream to your heart's content and plan the holiday while you stare at the money. I love it. All right, yeah. Ruby, you just got to tell me what this is. Hit me with your guess.
15: A coffee machine starting to brew.
0: What do you do for work, Ruby?
15: I'm actually not working at the moment, just full-time mum.
0: A full-time mum, of course. That's work. What are you talking about?
15: Oh, well, yes, it is.
0: One of the hardest jobs in the world, to be honest. But, so I'm thinking, have you ever been a barista, like in a past life?
15: I have, yes. Ooh, I don't have my own coffee machine, though.
0: You could get one with $20,000.
15: I could.
0: But that's not the secret sound. Sorry, Ruby.
15: Oh.
0: Congrats. I do have $100 cash for you, though.
15: Oh, amazing.
0: Well, we can scratch that off the list. We've got another chance to guess very, very soon, Coasties. And School Pickup sounds like Taylor Swift. We're going to shake it off. Harry Styles on the way as well after Mary Mary. Stop 104.5.
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0: 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I'm so excited for tomorrow because I remember going to, you know, the book fairs and buying a copy of Possum Magic back in the 90s. Well, the author of Possum Magic, Mem Fox, is joining Gina and Maddie tomorrow to celebrate Book Week. Ah, so exciting. Plus, Gina's going to talk about things that shouldn't be embarrassing but still are. They're back for you tomorrow morning, 5:30. You can catch up with the podcast on the Star Player. Tame Impala on the way in 30 seconds. And are you feeling happy? We're at the halfway point of the week. Pharrell Williams is feeling happy at 3:27.
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2: In Berkeley Vale, we are seeing delays in both directions on Wyong Road. At Berkeley Road, Wyoming, it's busy northbound on the Pacific Highway, approaching Mams Road. In Empire Bay, building quickly both ways on Empire Bay Drive. 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Cloudy, top of 18 tomorrow. I'm Thomas Reeve, and that's the latest Central Coast traffic on Star 104.5.

0: definitely be happy if you won $20,000 with Gina and Maddie's Secret Sound on Star 104.5. Jeanette in Woi Woi. What is the first thing you do when you find out you've won the money?
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0: 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We've got another chance for you to hear the sound and take your guess this afternoon. 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I've got the latest from Olivia Dean. She's taking some baby steps at 3:38. 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

0: how I'm getting through a Wednesday, that's for sure. Baby steps on Starwater 4.5. Adam in Sukley, you got us locked on the job site, yeah?
1: No, I've been grooving with it all afternoon. It's been super.
0: You and the boys are rocking out. I love it.
1: Yeah, we're loving it out here, so keep it going.
0: I'll keep it going in 30 seconds with Samba 12 to 12 and some Anastacia at 3.46.
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3: In Tuggerah, look at the delays westbound on Wyong Road at Reliance Drive. In Arimba, we're seeing delays southbound on the Pacific Highway at Chitaway Road. Erina, looking good eastbound on Terrigal Drive towards the coast. And in Woi Woi, underpass southbound on Blackwall Road. The University of Newcastle's Central Coast Open Day is on this Saturday. 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Cloudy, top of 18 tomorrow. I'm Thomas Reeve, and that's the latest Central Coast traffic on Star 104.5.

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0: actually a total lie. I've got no idea, but it is worth $20,000. And I'm giving you one more chance to guess this afternoon. We'll play the sound, we'll take your guess in minutes, and we'll give you the feel good for the drive home, like G Flip, Bed on Fire. And we're getting low with Flo Rida and T-Pain after we check your news with Hardy.
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1: Star 104.5, Central Coast Traffic.
2: In Wyong, the capital A is southbound on the Pacific Highway at Allison Road. Tuggerah also seeing delays westbound on Wyong Road at Reliance Drive. Point Clare is busy southbound on Brisbane Water Drive. And in Empire Bay, looking good now both ways on Empire Bay Drive. 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I'm Thomas Reeve, and that's the latest Central Coast traffic on Star 104.5.
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3: Good afternoon, I'm Heidi Tiltons. The Treasurer says the latest data shows inflation is showing signs of moderating despite global uncertainty. New figures reveal consumer prices grew 3.5%, which is lower than the June reading, but the result is still above the Reserve Bank's target, meaning an interest rate hike is not off the cards. Jim Chalmers admits there's more work to do.
4: Now, we know Australians are under pressure, but more than acknowledging that, we're acting on that. Cutting taxes, providing cost of living relief, making the housing market fairer for first home buyers.
3: An opposition task force has recommended an 80% cut to the tobacco excise to combat the thriving black market. The proposal would slash the cost of a legal pack of 30 cigarettes by at least $45. Liberal Senator Richard Colbeck says the illicit trade needs to be addressed.
5: We're going to have to cut the excise, and we're recommending up to 80% cut. We're talking about much more ambitious targets in terms of reducing smoking rates. We're talking about opening the black box of invisibility that is Australia Post. And we've also got to do some more work in policing.
3: The Royal Commission into Anti-Semitism will deliver its final report 4 days later than planned to avoid clashing with the anniversary of the Bondi terror attack. The inquiry is holding its final day of hearings, with Commissioner Virginia Bell to hand down her recommendations on December 18. Woolworths has outpaced rival Coles for sales growth over the past year. Food sales climbed to $53.8 billion, while profits jumped 18% to $1.14 billion. And some of the biggest names in music are joining the tributes to Dolly Parton following the icon's death at the age of 80. Taylor Swift has remembered the country legend as True Grace and True Grit, saying her legacy will be everlasting. Beyonce, who worked with Dolly on Cowboy Carter, has thanked her for making the world a happier place, while Eminem has revealed a touching letter Dolly sent him after his induction to the Rock and Roll Hall of Fame, saying despite never meeting her, the note had a lasting impact on him. Updating sport, and Broncos coach Michael Maguire denies he forced club captain Adam Reynolds into early retirement. Reynolds initially suggested it was the call of Madge and the medical staff to rule him out of their last two games. Maguire clarifying it was Reynolds who made the call.
6: He basically said to me, I think it's time, Madge. Yeah, and that's how it went. Yeah, and I respect that. You know, I'd love to see him play. I'd love to see him roll out there and be in front of our 40,000 fans and 50,000 fans like we all would. But there comes a time where he just said the body's had it. Time and, you know, he just couldn't get to the end point to have that last little fairy tale.
3: Serena Williams and Carlos Alcaraz have won their opening mixed doubles match at the US Open, and Aussies Stephanie Gilmore, Oscar Berry and Jarvis Earl have bowed out of the Fiji Surf Pro in the opening round.
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3: A few showers about, getting down to 11 degrees tonight. The chance of an early shower tomorrow, heading for a top of 18. Looking further ahead, mostly sunny on Friday, becoming partly cloudy on Saturday. Right now, it's 17 degrees at Gosford on Star 104.5, the home of Gina and Maddie's $20,000 secret

0: little pick-me-up for the drive home. Don't worry, our All-Stars are out and about this afternoon. You'll find out where they are inside the next 20 minutes. And the feel-good for the drive home, Kenya Grace, some Sugar Ray as well, after we get low. 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

0: That is Dolly Parton. We lost her today. Very sad day for country and non-country music fans alike. I know our very own Gina Jeffries absolutely loves her, but rest in peace, Dolly. We absolutely love you. This is Star 104.5, where you get more music for the drive home. Josh Fawaz on the way before 4:30, and a little bit of Christina Aguilera after we find out where your all-stars are.
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3: Tumbiyumbi, look out for delays in both directions on Wyong Road at Tumbi Creek Road. West Gosford, busy eastbound on the Central Coast Highway at Brisbane Water Drive. In Woi Woi, there's road damage affecting northbound traffic on Brisbane Water Drive at the Boulevard. A delay-free run northbound on the M1 through Mount White. Census night was Tuesday the 11th of August. There's still time to complete. 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Authorised by the Australian Bureau of Statistics, Canberra. Cloudy, top of 18 tomorrow. I'm Thomas Reeve, and that's the latest Central Coast traffic on Star 104.5.
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0: So many people on the Central Coast think they know what this sound is. And I hope they're right. And I hope they get through to me right now on 4365 1045 because it is worth $20,000. You just have to tell me what it is. And I'm going to be a little bit cheeky

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1: Niagara Park, look out for debris on the Pacific Highway at Pearson Street, affecting travel in both directions. Erina, looking good eastbound on Terrigal Drive. Point Claire, we are seeing delays southbound on Brisbane Water Drive. New homie, AFL Heritage Knits are available now. 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Cloudy, top of 18 tomorrow. I'm Thomas Reeve, and that's the latest Central Coast traffic on Star 104.5.
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0: It's that little sound worth $20,000. Gina and Maddie's Secret Sound on Star 104.5. Lauren in Gorrican, how many times have you tried to get through so far?
1: Just this one. I mean, just right now.
0: First time lucky. Oh, my goodness.
1: Yep.
0: Okay. So Gina and Maddie revealed a clue earlier in the week. Did you get that?
1: I did get that one, yes.
0: Okay. So guess what you're through to play?
1: Really?
0: You are.
1: Okay.
0: We've got a little business to take care of. Our all-stars are out and about. We'll find out where they are. Check your latest news with Heidi Tiltons. And we'll take in Lauren's guest for $20,000.
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9: West Gosford, the capital A, is eastbound on the Central Coast Highway at Brisbane Water Drive. In Rimba, traffic banking southbound on the Pacific Highway at Chittaway Road. Erina, a delay-free run eastbound on Terrigal Drive. Census night was Tuesday the 11th of August. There's still time to complete. In the census, every answer matters. Authorised by the Australian Bureau of Statistics, Canberra. I'm Thomas Reeve, and that's the latest Central Coast traffic on Star 104.5.
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10: Good afternoon, I'm Heidi Tiltons. Music icon Cher has revealed she was surprised and in tears after learning about Dolly Parton's death. The country music legend has succumbed to cancer at the age of 80 after what her reps have described as a brief battle. Her friend Cher has told CBS she'll miss Dolly's laugh the most.
11: She just had a spirit, and it was a spirit that was always thinking the best was happening, the best was going to happen. You know, her friends loved her. Her life was good. You know, it was, that's who she was.
10: Prime Minister Anthony Albanese has also paid tribute to the country music legend today.
12: There'll be a lot of broken hearts in Australia today. And may I just say that Dolly Parton, I'm sure, will rest in peace. She lived loudly and she lived a great life and she'll be much missed.
10: To other news, and there are suggestions the Reserve Bank may raise interest rates as soon as September. Today's ABS data shows inflation has slowed to 3.5% for the year to July, but this is still above the RBA's target. Motley Fool market analyst Scott Phillips says a rate hike next month is not out of the question.
13: If you look at the probabilities, if you look at the risks, if you look at the circumstances, the RBA is going to have to decide, do we simply let inflation run hot? Or do we do something about it? If it's the latter, they may have no choice but to raise rates sooner rather than later. It may not even be next meeting, but certainly that's the risk on the table.
10: There's been an alarming development today as the threat of bird flu continues to grow in South Australia. One of today's five suspected cases is in a red fox found in suburban Adelaide. Rob Brewster from the Invasive Species Council says this is a real concern.
14: So alarming because there are so many foxes in our landscape. The fox becoming essentially a super spreader has the real potential to impact some of our native species.
10: A coalition task force is recommending Australia's tobacco excise be slashed by up to 80% in a bid to combat the illegal tobacco trade. The move could cut more than $30 from the price of a legal packet of cigarettes. And Chris Hemsworth is adding Whiskey Boss to his growing resume. The Hollywood star has become a part owner of Sydney distillery Archie Rose after buying an undisclosed stake in the company as it prepares to expand overseas. Updating sport, and NRL players continue to speak out against a rule change that will be trialled tomorrow night. In the Broncos-Storm game, the team that concedes points will be given the choice of kicking off or receiving. Sharks prop Adam Fanua-Blake says the change rewards the wrong team.
15: I'm not a fan of it, eh? It's sort of rewarding the team for getting scored against. So that's a strange rule change, I feel. I feel like it just takes the reward for scoring a try away from the team that scored a try.
10: It's fight night on the Gold Coast. Nikita Zhu continues his push for a world title shot when he takes on fellow Aussie Ben Mahoney. And Socceroos' Lucas Harrington has started his first match for Hull, beating Stoke City on penalties in the EFL Cup.
2: Central Coast weather.
10: Partly cloudy tonight, getting down to 11 degrees. The chance of an early shower tomorrow, heading for a top of 18. Looking further ahead, mostly sunny on Friday, becoming partly cloudy on Saturday. Right now it's 17 degrees at Gosford on Star 104.5, the home of Gina and Maddie's $20,000 Secret Sound.
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16: It's a Secret Sound.
0: A beautiful place on the Central Coast, Gorrican. That's where we're heading right now. Lauren, what do you want to spend this $20,000 on? Life-changing money, some would say.
17: I really don't know.
0: It can be super boring. It's up to you.
17: I mean, I would probably save most of it, but also I would like a holiday.
0: How about we do, like, one-third on a holiday and two-thirds for saving?
17: Sounds good.
0: That way you're irresponsible and responsible at the same time.
17: Sounds perfect.
0: All right, to get you this money, you just got to tell me what this is. What do you think Gina and Maddie's $20,000 Secret Sound is?
17: I think that's a whiteboard marker.
0: Do you work in a place that uses a lot of whiteboard markers?
17: No, I do not. No.
0: Okay, have you tested the sound by out of curiosity?
17: No, I have not, because mine just keep going missing in the house. So, no, I haven't tested it.
0: Oh, well, maybe $20,000 can buy you some new whiteboard markers.
17: I would hope so.
0: That is not the secret sound. I'm sorry.
17: Oh, okay.
0: We can replace a couple of them, though. I'm going to give you $100 cash.
17: Okay, great. Thank you.
0: I know that fits with the clue with Gina and Maddie, but, yeah, another chance to guess tomorrow morning. 8 a.m. With Gina and Maddie, and then right across your workday, best of luck, Coasties. I've got the latest from Stella Lefty on the way for the drive home. Usher as well. After Spice Girls.

0: Star 104.5 is where you wake up with Gina and Maddie for breakfast. Tomorrow, G's going to chat about things that shouldn't be embarrassing but still are, and book week. We're in the thick of it at the moment, and tomorrow, one of my favourite authors is joining Gina and Maddie. Mem Fox, you might know her from Possum Magic and Where is the Green Sheep? It's all going down tomorrow morning from 5:30. You can catch up on anything you might have missed this week. 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Benson Boone on the way in 30 seconds after we check your roads and the drive home. It's feeling good with Katy Perry at 5:22.
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2: Point Claire, look out for delays southbound on Brisbane Water Drive in Terrigal. Slow southbound on Ocean View Drive at Terrigal Drive. Forrest's Beach, we're seeing delays northbound on the entrance road. And through Wyong, underpass northbound on the Pacific Highway. Coming soon to the Doylo, the 90s ultimate rock show, Back to the Mac, the Fleetwood Mac experience, and So What, the Pink experience. 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I'm Thomas Reeve, and that's the latest Central Coast traffic on Star 104.5.

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0: 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Taylor Swift on the way at 5:34. And the guy that brought Sexy back.
1: 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Literally, people on the street are like, hey, bring Sexy back.
0: 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Justin Timberlake is on the way next.
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0: 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Very well said, Taylor Swift. 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
3: Point Claire, look out for delays southbound on Brisbane Water Drive. In Terrigal, slow southbound on Ocean View Drive at Terrigal Drive. Forrest's Beach, we're seeing delays northbound on the entrance road. And through Wyong, underpass northbound on the Pacific Highway. 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Cloudy, top of 18 tomorrow. I'm Thomas Reeve, and that's the latest Central Coast traffic on Star 104.5.

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2: 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Central Coast traffic.
14: West Gosford, we are seeing delays eastbound on the Central Coast Highway at Brisbane Water Drive in Erina. A delay-free run eastbound on Terrigal Drive towards the coast. We are seeing some delays southbound through Terrigal on Charles Gate Drive approaching Scenic Highway. Coming soon to the Doylo, the 90s ultimate rock show, Back to the Mac, the Fleetwood Mac experience, and So What, the Pink experience. 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I'm Thomas Reeve, and that's the latest Central Coast traffic on Style 104.5.
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15: Good evening, I'm Heidi Tiltons. Dolly Parton is tonight being remembered as a trailblazer, wickedly funny and always kind. The singer, songwriter, actress and philanthropist will be farewelled at a private service after losing a brief battle with cancer at the age of 80. Sir Paul McCartney, Sir Elton John, Taylor Swift, Oprah and Beyonce are just some of the big names paying tribute to the Queen of Country. While Jelly Roll says she may have been the last American that everyone liked, praising her influence on his music, career and community work.
16: She was such an inspiration to so many, myself included. We're both from Tennessee and she meant a lot to my family, y'all. We used to sit around the kitchen table and listen to her music together as a family. I'll never forget it. I learned so much from Dolly over the years about songwriting, how to handle this crazy business, and how to support your community.
15: The Empire State Building has turned pink at 9:25 p.m. in a nod to her epic hit 9 to 5, while an impromptu vigil has also been set up at Dolly's Star on the Hollywood Walk of Fame. To the day's other news, and the Treasurer has welcomed the latest headline inflation data, which has dropped to 3.5%. Underlying inflation hasn't budged, with petrol prices jumping 7.5% in July. But Jim Chalmers insists the government is remaining vigilant about the cost of living.
17: We know that people are still under pressure, and we also know that inflation will bounce around as it returns into that target range in the coming months. So we welcome the fact that inflation has come down again for the fourth consecutive month.
15: The opposition believes Australia Post should be given stronger powers to inspect parcels suspected of carrying illegal cigarettes. A coalition task force has released a report outlining strategies to clamp down on the thriving black market. It also recommends cutting the tobacco excise by 80%. Federal Labor MP Luke Gosling will step aside from a special envoy role after he was charged with allegedly breaching his bail conditions. The member for Solomon is due to face court next month, accused of attacking the Northern Territory administrator at a function in Darwin last month. The 54-year-old denies all of the allegations but says he's stepping down to avoid the issue becoming a distraction for the government. And Kylie Jenner and Timothy Chalamet appear to be on slightly different pages when it comes to having kids. The actor recently revealed fatherhood is on the radar, but the mum of two says the thought of having another baby right now feels insane. Updating sport, and Craig McRae says it's a 50-50 chance Scott Pendlebury will play on next season. The Pies coach has begun conversations with the veteran about his playing future. Pendlebury will miss Friday's wildcard match through injury. The Bulldogs have fended off NRL rivals to re-sign gun back rower Jacob Preston for another 4 years. The 24-year-old will stay in Belmore until at least the end of 2031, and the Wallabies are out to avenge their worst ever test loss when they face Argentina this weekend. Australia suffered a 67-27 defeat in their last visit to South America.
6: Central Coast weather.
15: Partly cloudy tonight, getting down to 11 degrees. The chance of an early shower tomorrow, heading for a top of 18. Looking further ahead, mostly sunny on Friday, becoming partly cloudy on Saturday. Right now it's 17 degrees at Gosford on Star 104.5, the home of Gina and Maddie's $20,000 secret sound.

Spending most of the night making yet another Bookweek costume. You've got this. Caffeine is needed, and so is more music variety. TLC Waterfalls on the way, some Harry Styles as well, straight after Eminem.

0: You can choose Texas all he wants. It's no Central Coast. It is Starwater 4.5. More music for the drive home is what we are all about. Hey, I've got a dream. I want to head to the Pinky Ring Club, which is Bruno Mars's nightclub in Las Vegas. But you can't take your phone in, which I think is a little bit strange, but understandable. It is what happens in Vegas stays in Vegas. On My Soul on the way before 6:30. And we're carving it up with the Scissor Sisters.
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2: In Arrowhead, looking good. Eastbound on Terrigal Drive towards coast to Berkeley Vale, we are seeing some delays in both directions on Wyong Road at Berkeley Road. Steady northbound on the M1 through Mount White, and in Woi Woi, road damage northbound on Brisbane Water Drive at the Boulevard. 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Cloudy, top of 18 tomorrow. I'm Thomas Reeve, and that's Letter Central Coast traffic on Star 104.5.
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0: Oh, yeah. Our music here on Star 104.5 sounds much better with you. More music variety. But there is one sound I like more than our more music variety. It's Jan Ramadi's $20,000 secret sound. Your next chance to guess is tomorrow morning, 8 a.m. with Gina and Maddie, and then we're giving you chances right across your workday, all the way through to drive with me. Oh, I just want to give away $20,000. Let's make it happen. Should I play the sound again? No, I'll get in trouble, but I won't get in trouble for playing in tech. Craig, just keep watching, and some Lady A for the drive home before 7.
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2: You never know, looking good eastbound on Terrigal Drive towards the coast. To Beckley Vale, it's steady in both directions on Wyong Road. Woi Woi, a delay free run southbound on Blackwall Road as well. Looking good northbound on the M1, through Mini Mini into Mount White and through Empire Bay, steady both ways on Empire Bay Drive. 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Cloudy, top of 18 tomorrow. I'm Thomas Reeve, and that's the latest Central Coast traffic on Star 104.5.
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0: The only place on the coast where you can wake up with Gina and Maddie for breakfast. It is right here. Star 104.5. Tomorrow, G is chatting about things that shouldn't be embarrassing, but actually are. And we're in the thick of book week at the moment, my friends. Parents, you're feeling this. And tomorrow, the author of one of my favourite children books of all time, Mem Fox. Yes, Possum Magic is what I'm talking about. She is joining Gina and Maddie tomorrow morning. You can catch up with anything you might have missed throughout the week, though. 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I'm out of here. Jace, Lauren and Clint in next. And they're pushing play on some Five. After, they check your roads. Have a good one. 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
11: Looking pretty good northbound of the M1 through Mini Mini into Mount Weiss. Lizaro, a delay-free run in both directions on the Pacific Highway and the Ridgeway. In Woi Woi, look out for road damage affecting northbound traffic on Brisbane Water Drive at the Boulevard, and in Erina, steady eastbound on Terrigal Drive. 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Bob Jane T-Marts, they'll look after you. I'm Thomas Reeve, and that's Letter Central Coast traffic on Star 104.5.

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1: Guys, I want to remind everyone, 000 and emergency service numbers are for that.
2: Emergencies only.
1: Exactly. A man in England has learnt the hard way.
3: Whereabouts?
1: England. Hello.
3: In it.
1: I love an English accent.
3: Go on, your governor.
1: Still haven't been.
3: Yeah, no, you must put it on your list.
1: I know.
2: Love it in the summertime.
1: Wait till the kids get a bit older.
3: Okay.
1: So
2: you can leave them at home and they can look after themselves.
1: No, it's just like I just don't want to trek around like LA governor, England, with a four-year-old. You know what I mean?
2: Yeah, he needs to be a bit older, maybe.
1: So an English guy was relaxing in the park over there. They just experienced a bit of a heat wave recently.
3: Which is 22 degrees.
1: Yeah, they really go crazy, don't they? He went to the local Tesco and bought a four-pack of Gordon's G&Ts.
2: Mm-hmm. Yum. Was it the pink G&Ts?
1: Oh, they're the ones you see everywhere.
3: Well,
1: they're
3: because delicious. In the supermarkets over there, you can buy your grog.
2: Yeah, in the pharmacy.
3: Yeah.
1: Well, he was in the park enjoying said beverage when he looked down at the can and noticed it said no alcohol.
2: Oh yeah, that's huge now. All the brands are doing the zero elk.
1: Well, he was a bit devo that he bought the no booze one.
2: Well, that's on him.
1: Tried to return it to the store. They said no.
3: What, half drunk?
1: Yeah, well, he said, I'm happy to pay for this can, but can I return the other three? They said no, so you purchased the four pack. Mm. So that's when he proceeded to call 000.
3: Oh, did he?
1: He rang the emergency services to complain about the zero alcohol.
3: Okay, and how did that go down?
1: How do you reckon? Basically, UK police have released the audio. It's quite hard to hear, so that's why we're not playing it. Of the man complaining about said drink as a PSA to people, hey, just don't ring 000 unless it's an emergency. What is the emergency number over there?
3: It's 999, I think.
1: Is it?
3: I lived over there for a while, but I can't remember. I think it's 999.
1: Yeah, right.
2: I mean, that's just stupid.
3: Hmm.
1: The 999 or the guy ringing the...
2: The guy ringing over the Zero Elk. Zero Elk is massive.
3: It is massive.
2: I was at lunch
3: on
2: the weekend.
3: I've dabbled recently.
2: On a Sunday, and two of the blokes rolled up with Zero Elk beer. There was Zero Asahi and their Heaps Normal.
1: Heaps Normal is a...
2: loving it.
1: Heaps Normal, great Zero beer. Is that the white can?
2: Yeah.
3: I'm quite partial to a Heineken Zero.
1: Oh, yeah.
3: They're quite nice.
2: Oh, yeah, they're quite nice.
3: Yeah.
2: And I'm not into the Zero wine, though.
3: Mm.
2: I think I'd rather just have, like, grape juice.
3: Yes. Yeah.
2: Ribena. And soda.
1: In a little popper form.
2: Yeah.
1: 13-24-10 is our number. Who did something that as a result they should go straight to jail?
3: Oh, it's just stupid.
2: Yeah, he should go to jail.
3: Stupid.
1: Well, he wants to send the bottle shop people straight to prison.
2: He wants to. No, he should go straight to prison for calling 000 over that.
1: I often send photos to Lauren of my wife's dishwasher packing.
3: Yeah, you two are really...
2: How she's out of prison, I don't know.
1: Oh, I'm sorry. Whoever puts bowls facing upwards in a dishwasher so it just pulls the water straight to jail.
3: Really?
1: Like, sorry.
3: Does she keep getting bail?
1: She put the pan in the other day facing upwards.
2: I think living with Jace is prison, actually.
1: Facing upwards.
3: The which what, sorry?
1: The pan. She put a pan in facing upwards.
3: Pan upwards.
2: At least
3: doesn't strike me as being terrible.
2: To be fair.
3: Straight away. But I'm not, you two,
1: but
3: I
1: then
3: get,
1: you open
3: I
1: the dishwasher,
3: your,
1: it's just full of water.
3: I get your passion for it. I don't share the passion, but I sympathise.
1: Lauren, it makes no sense, does it? Because then you have to wash the pan.
2: Now, I know someone who needs to go straight to jail.
3: Talk to me.
2: Our producer, Jazz.
3: Oh, what's he done?
2: I said to him the other day.
3: Here we go.
2: I said, hey, bro, can you move my car? I parked out the front instead of in the car park.
3: Oh, I know where you're
2: going. And I said, can you move the car?
1: Straight to jail.
2: And it was in like a, what's it called when you park in a straight line?
1: Parallel. Yeah.
2: And I said, can you move it because it finishes at 9 o'clock and it's a 1 hour spot. And he goes, yeah. So he came back up with the keys and I said, did you move it? He goes, yeah, I just rolled it forward. And I was like, oh, they don't love it when you just roll it a spot. But okay, he goes, no, I just rolled it half a spot. And I was like, what do you mean half a spot?
1: So now it's over two bays?
2: So it's sitting across the line. And he goes, yeah, I just rolled it half a spot forward. And I said, you can't do that. And he goes, he's Irish. He goes, yeah, you can. You don't need to put it in a certain spot if you're parallel parking, as long as it fits. I'm like, no. There's spots per cars. And he goes, not my country, there's not. True, Jets?
4: Absolutely, and I stand by it. If you're in a street with, like, 10 spots, what's the difference if you're between two spots? There was half a spot available in front of your car, so I just rolled it forward.
2: You just put it, there was a whole spot available and you rolled it.
4: No, there wasn't, though. That's the thing. There was half a spot.
2: Straight to jail. You can't go over half a spot.
3: What I would say
2: spot.
3: That's you, is that you are in Australia. And in Australia, we don't behave like that. Straight to jail.
1: Hey, 13 24 10 is our number. Who do you know who should be going straight to jail? What did they do? Those little things that you just like, no, I'm sorry. That is not on. Can't get across two bays because that's what they do in Ireland.
2: It's just so stupid.
3: But you're not in Ireland.
1: No, you're in Melbourne.
3: Again. And he got staunchly defensive.
2: He also just drives around Melbourne on the wrong side of the road because that's what they do over there. Yeah.
3: I think they're the same side of our... Yeah, they are.
1: 13 24 10 is our number to join us on the air. What did they do and why should they be going? Straight to jail.
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1: Our number is 13 24 10. Who needs to go straight to jail?
2: I've got another nomination.
1: Yep. Go for it.
2: Idiots on their mobile phones using speaker function in public.
3: 100%.
1: Just go to jail.
3: Straight to jail.
2: Get in there and do not pass go.
1: Sticking with the phones, people who get in their car and then sit in the spot and make phone calls.
2: Oh, I do that all the time.
3: I do that all the time. I got in there. You left work about 45 minutes before me the other day and I went downstairs after I'd had a meeting and you were still sitting in your car.
1: I know, but there were parks on either side.
3: You were still sitting in
1: there
3: your car.
1: There were parks on either side.
2: Park. Go to jail, Jase.
3: No. Do you know what? Also, now don't come at me because I think Uber Eats drivers are doing God's work. Mm. But when they're when they're on their bikes and they're on their phones, I don't know if they're doing the maps or just pull over and do it.
1: Yeah.
3: Because you're all over the shop, you're all over the road, and then you quickly go, I've got to go right here, and then you turn in front of cars. I don't know how there's not more accidents with Uber Eats drivers.
1: Mm. I think they need sirens to get the meals to our house quicker.
3: You know who else actually? Now I'm on it.
2: They can
3: straight
2: run
3: to
2: reds.
3: Jail. Taxi drivers who talk on the phone the whole time you're in the car.
1: Yeah. Straight to jail.
3: They've got their headphones in jail. And they mumble. And they go,
1: Sorry, what was that? And you go, oh, no, I'm on the phone.
3: Yeah. No, concentrate. Get on the phone. Who are you on the phone to?
1: I'm exactly like you.
3: You've been on the phone since I got in. You've been on the phone for 50 minutes.
1: You're right. It's a mumble. And I'm like, sorry, mate, I missed that. And I'm on the phone. Oh, sorry.
2: Hey, good morning to you, Carly.
4: Morning.
2: We're sort of venting. Do you want to vent? Who should go directly to jail?
4: I definitely vent. Every time I go to work, I work as a nurse, and it's people who drive slow in the fast lane.
1: Oh.
4: And very adamant about driving slow in the fast lane.
3: Yeah.
1: Straight to jail.
3: The overtaking lane.
1: You know, my mother-in-law got pulled over by the cops because she was driving too slow.
2: Yeah, because it's the thing called progress.
1: Mm.
2: You have to be progressing.
3: Yep. Oh, do you? Mm. Or just get out of the right lane.
1: Adam in Elwood, who needs to go straight to jail?
5: Yeah, people who drive cars while wearing headphones.
2: Oh.
3: I think, are you allowed to do that? I think you actually can go to jail for that.
1: Really?
3: Maybe not jail.
1: Takes the fun out of this topic, doesn't it?
3: Yeah.
2: Oh, while wearing like a full headphone pack, okay.
5: Yeah, they do. They wear like the bunny headphones or sometimes like AirPods in their ears. And I'm like,
3: no.
5: If you're on the phone, use Bluetooth or if you want to listen to music, it's called a radio.
3: Yeah.
1: Well, look, in saying that, I know in the past, like if I was trying to get like one of the kids to sleep or something like that, and I was driving around, I'd put an earbud in so I could listen to a podcast.
3: I think one's okay.
1: Yeah. Just so I could, like, have some entertainment when the car's dead quiet, just so the kids will fall asleep.
2: Because the kids fall asleep in the car.
1: Oh, like, you know, the four-year-old at the moment needs to sleep midweek because he's just tired and ratty.
3: Mm. Oh, he still naps in the
1: day. Well, no, he doesn't, but, like, he needs one. Just a
3: but
1: little
3: then
1: midweeker.
3: Doesn't he not sleep at night?
1: Yeah, if you did it every day, he wouldn't sleep at night. But he just needs that little midweeker.
3: Just 1 week.
1: Yeah, just 1 week. Just a little midweeker.
2: Okay. Send him to jail, Jase.
1: You know what, don't we all?
3: What about when, you're going to laugh at me and say, you wouldn't know anything about that, a public transport or some such thing, and there's plenty of other seats and someone sits right next to you.
2: Oh, annoying.
3: Straight
2: on
3: in the bin.
1: No.
3: Straight to prison.
1: No. Brody on the plane to America. America. Remember your little seat, buddy? Tell everyone what happened. This is great.
6: We had a 12-hour flight to America and there was two of us in a three-seat row. So naturally, I asked the guy, oh, how good's this? Why don't you jump to the other side and we'll have a space in the middle? And he said, no thanks. So we sat next to each other for 12 hours.
3: Straight to jail.
1: Jail for you. See
3: straight
1: you.
3: To jail.
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7: M1 traveling well between Sydney and Newcastle through the Central Coast. Tugra Strait, steady run both ways past the train station, Batow Bay, Long Jetty. Central Coast Highway moving well and Terrigal Drive, Ocean View Drive. A good run through Erina, past the shops, steady run. Central Coast Highway, Karata Road. 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Cloudy 18 tomorrow. I'm Jeff Wallace. That's out of Central Coast traffic on Star 104.5.
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1: I want to talk gold cards. Now, on this show, we often talk about various sort of fast food chains and their perks for gold card holders. Some fast food chains have gold cards for celebrities. Some use gold cards to entice customers for like in competitions and all that sort of thing. And you get privileges. So McDonald's for forever and a day in America has had a gold card whereby only a very, very select number of people have one. So like billionaire Warren Buffett has one. Why he needs one, who would know?
2: That's how the rich stay rich.
1: I know.
3: He can pay for his own McDonald's.
1: Yeah. You know what? Bill Gates has one as well.
3: They just want them to be seen there.
1: Yeah, right.
2: But Bill could buy the McDonald's.
3: Yeah, but they just want them to be seen there.
1: Well, actor Rob Lowe has one as well.
2: Oh, yeah.
1: He revealed it on Jimmy Kimmel's show.
3: They also probably know it's going to cost them nothing because they're never going to use it.
1: Well, yeah, that's exactly it.
3: It's a status thing.
2: If you're Rob Lowe, are you really pulling out a gold card next to Jenny in the line of McDonald's?
3: If you're Warren Buffett, are you doing that?
2: You know, no.
3: Kids would have it for sure.
1: In Australia, we're about to get a McGold Rush. We're getting 9 gold cards.
3: 9 now, in the whole country.
1: Never before has the gold card surfaced in Australia until now.
2: What is the benefits of the gold
1: card? Free McDonald's.
2: Anything you want on the menu.
1: Bolus, anything you want.
2: No limit.
1: Free, F-R-E-E, free.
2: 9 Sundays.
1: It's Mac time, baby.
3: Do McDonald's advertise on this network?
2: I believe so.
3: As the ambassador. Number one show, I'm going to go in the country. We should have one.
1: We should have one. We just a show card.
2: To represent.
3: Represent. But, I mean, just a McDonald's on the corner.
1: Who else deserves one here in Australia? You know.
3: Good question. Thanks for the question, Clint. Who deserves one?
2: Clint Stanaway.
1: Wow. Okay. And then we can share. Surely there's like iconic Australians that deserve a...
3: if they're giving them to billionaires, like who's going to have one? The Foxes or something.
1: Oh, yes, exactly.
2: Lindsay Fox is down there in the drive-thru in one of his trucks getting nuggets.
3: Yeah, they can have one.
1: No.
3: The Foxes.
1: No.
2: How do we get them?
1: Ordinary Australians. 9 ordinary Australians.
3: I love that.
1: Are going to get a gold card.
2: How do you get it?
1: Okay, so this is where the advertising comes in for McDonald's. Smart on their part. Basically, when you purchase an eligible deal, a golden deal, in the app, it puts customers in the running to win a McGold card.
3: In
1: things
3: what
1: like
3: app?
1: In the
2: My Macca's app.
1: In the Mac app.
3: I obviously don't deserve the gold card because I did not know there was a McDonald's app. What do you do in the McDonald's app?
2: You order.
3: And then they deliver.
2: Well, you can. I don't know if you can get delivered, but like recently, if I went to McDonald's, they normally go, "Hi, welcome to McDonald's. Are you using the My Macca's app?"
1: Oh.
3: Do
1: you pay for it, Jude?
3: Order on the app in the car while you're in drive?
2: Well, you can order on, like, say if I'm
3: don't
2: going.
3: Don't you just talk to the lady, the window?
1: Pay with you.
2: No, if you don't want to talk to Jenny, say if I'm going on a Macca's run now, right? And I say to everyone, what does everyone want? Instead of
3: you're
2: writing
3: have
2: it down.
3: To do it. Prove it.
1: Hang on. Jace is quite well researched.
3: Yeah, he knows.
2: I see what's going on here.
3: No.
2: So everyone puts their order in the app, and then it just gives you like a number.
3: And you go and pick it up.
1: Oh, you go code 930 hash.
3: Oh, so you're like an Uber Eats driver.
2: Yeah.
3: On your own app.
2: Yeah.
3: But you have to go pick it up.
2: You got to go pick it up.
1: And then do you pay with Mac money?
2: I don't know.
1: Or do you?
2: I guess you pay Jenny at the drive-thru.
1: So in the My Macca's app, and there's a few deals, you know, like a $3 Big Mac, $2.50 McFlurry. And if you order something like that on the My Macca's app, you go into the running to win a McGold card.
3: Is there such thing as a McDelivery?
2: Yeah, there is.
3: McDelivery?
2: Yeah, they call it McDelivery on Uber Eats.
1: You need to ask.
3: No, that's Uber Eats.
2: But they call it McDelivery.
1: You need to ask.
3: No, on the My Macca's app.
1: Ronald over here.
2: I don't know about the My Macca's app.
3: Ronald, is there McDelivery on the app?
2: Back to the gold card.
1: I mean, there's one more gold card which is going to be hidden.
2: What, like the Wonka bar?
3: Scavenger hunt.
1: Yeah. Yeah.
2: Whereabouts?
1: It's going to be hidden at Bondi Beach.
3: Oh, why would they do it at Bondi where all the skinny fit people are? Yeah. They don't eat McDonald's.
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1: Please welcome to the show, David the Medium.
2: David the Medium joins us now.
3: Good morning.
4: Lovely to be here. Thank you for having me.
5: Good morning.
3: Now, we've just sat with you for an hour and a half and done.
4: Was it an hour and a half?
3: That was an hour and a half.
4: Wow. That went quick.
2: I'll point out, you and I have something in common. You were a skeptic when it comes to this sort of stuff back in the day.
4: Yeah, I was. Like, I wasn't raised religious. I didn't have a view of the afterlife. And I lived a very normal black and white life. I was working in corporate up until 30, doing criminal prosecution of all things. And I just, never had experience with it.
2: So. And then what was the moment?
4: Well, I actually got recommended by a work colleague of mine to go to a medium. And I thought I would just for the curiosity. Just
3: bit of sort fun. Of,
4: exactly. Yep. Honestly, to see what would pop up. And within 5 minutes of me sitting down with her, she said to me, "You realize you can do this." And I was like, "Well, no." But long story short, she ran a mentoring class. Went along to a mentoring class, turns out I could do it pretty easily. But I also believe every single person can do what I do.
5: Did it all make sense when she offered you that sort of that advice? Was it sort of penny drop?
4: It did. It made a lot of things in hindsight sort of really stick out, because even as a teenager, I always found my intuition was really strong. Mm. I had really good... I always gave great advice to my friends.
2: Mm. Gotcha.
4: But I just thought that was normal. Like,
2: when you say you went to like a class, is that just honing the skills on how to translate the messages that are coming through?
4: Yeah, basically it was just a little workshop. So it was about helping us see, hear and feel and basically connect with energy, but also coming into translating it. That's it.
5: Before we dive into what you told us, how do you feel post a session like that?
2: Yeah, you must be exhausted.
4: It's a great question, because every time I do a reading for someone, I always feel what their loved ones feel. Mm. And they always feel at peace and they're happy and they're excited to talk as well. Mm. So I always feel their emotions. After I do big live shows and things like that, I'll crash that night. Mm. But, fun little groups like we just did, they're really kind of energizing more than anything else.
5: Yeah.
3: So we took our whole team in and we did a reading, and I have done this once before. David, you and I know each other. I spoke on air after the first time I met you. And there's lots of people that would have seen your series that went online. Mm. I know you did a lot of Australian celebrities in that as well. Mm. But, and I came to work and I was like, you will not believe
2: what
3: did
2: not shut up about you, to be honest.
3: it's such an emotional and often quite confronting conversation. And we did it as a group of colleagues, and it's deeply personal how you grieve people and miss people. You must see a lot of things, and you must have to be really delicate in the way you deliver some things to some people.
4: I mean, you're so right, because when I sit down with someone, within 5 minutes of sitting down with them, I'm delving into some very heavy personal topics for them. Like, when we're talking about death or grief, trauma, you really get to know someone very quickly.
2: Can I ask, is there anything you won't pass on?
4: I decided very early on in my career it wasn't up for me to filter anything, because if I'm feeling it for a reason, it's because spirit wants me to pass it on.
2: Yeah, right.
4: Understandably, you do have to be very diplomatic about things, and sometimes we're talking about very, very personal, deep topics.
3: Wow.
5: So what about you and your spirits? Do you have spirits, trying to talk to you about you? Does that make sense?
4: Yeah, a lot of mediums unfortunately have this the same, and I say unfortunately, but we actually can't communicate with our own loved ones.
5: Oh.
4: So I can feel them around me, and I know that I get a lot of guidance from them, and I have dreams about them, but I can't talk to them like I talk to yours.
2: Right.
4: And the way that I word that, I think everyone can appreciate it, because, for example, I'm very close with my mum. And when she crosses over, I'm going to want to spend 24/7 in my head talking to her.
3: Yeah.
4: But then I wouldn't be living my life and I wouldn't be learning the lessons I'm meant to be learning. So, I can't talk.
3: Can you switch off? So right now we're just sitting here having a conversation in a radio show. Are there spirits all around us, or you've got it? Is there an on and off switch? You know what I mean? It must be a lot.
4: I learnt very early on to have a good on-off filter.
3: Right.
4: And I tell everyone, I'm David 99% of the time and I'm David the medium the other 1%.
3: Yeah, right.
4: So, and spirits also very respectful. They know when I'm inverted commas working and when I'm just doing things like this or just hanging out. So if I was to turn on, I could probably feel them, but my boundaries are just pretty rock solid. So I get a lot of peace in that sense.
2: We are playing back our chat with David the medium. On the other side of this, we get into our reading, because before we sat down to record the interview, we went off into a room for about an hour and a half with David. Mate, I'm a skeptic, but my God, he hit the nail on the head. We were left in tears. You're going to hear it coming up next.
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1: We're right in the middle of playing back our chat with David the Medium.
2: 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What's your connection with mustard?
3: Our son's name is Dijon.
1: All right, let's dive into what came up with us and
4: the fun part.
5: Like you can hear, you can probably hear in our voices. Jase has been, we've had a very emotional morning.
1: So in that room, my dad came through and you were getting a signal to do with a Wendy and a Wendy that talks a lot, which was my mother-in-law.
5: Listeners to this show would know.
6: Yeah,
1: as soon as you said...
6: It is your mother-in-law.
1: As soon as you said Wendy, everyone in the room just looked. What signal are you getting for you then to pass on to me, Dad's talking about my mother-in-law?
7: Yeah, so when spirit comes forward for me, it is like a game of translation. So they will use my own brain like a library. They will show me symbols, but I can also hear them talk.
1: Right.
7: So as a medium, I see, hear and feel. And when your father was talking to me, it kind of sounded like a man down the other end of the room yelling out at me.
1: Yeah, right.
7: So I could actually hear his voice. But when he showed me Wendy, for example, I saw Wendy from Peter Pan. So with names, they will usually give me pop culture reference or show me people that I know. And then he said, yeah, well, Wendy, doesn't she talk a lot? Like I could hear him say that.
5: Oh my gosh, she does talk a lot. We
1: love you, Wendy, but you do talk a lot.
5: But also, like, your dad, who I never met, Paul, but Jase and I spent a lot of really intimate time together when your dad passed away because it was during COVID and you couldn't get across the border and we had just met.
1: Yeah.
5: And what a unique way to meet someone and to be working with someone who's just lost their best mate. For your dad to come through and say...
1: You were saying he came through and was just slapping Loz on the knee, having a laugh, which is something my dad would do all the time to people. And
5: like knowing that we were connected in that time. It's so emotional. I feel emotional about that, knowing that he knows that I was there for you during those times and we shared those moments together when you couldn't see anyone else.
1: And look, I've said I'm a skeptic with this stuff, but if it brings some sort of closure or makes a person feel good, I'm all for it. And you were saying he was sort of saying move on, like let go, because I think something I always held on to was not being able to be there for the funeral.
7: Yeah. It was definitely giving you the permission to feel that you can let it go.
1: Yeah.
7: And it's sort of his weight to carry, not yours. And I say to everyone, like, you know, if you have a reading with me, I'm not here to change your opinion on anything.
5: No.
7: Like, I'm here to show you that life is a little bit different to the way that we're grown up to believe it has to be. And you don't have to believe in what I do, just listen to what I say. And everyone can make up their own opinions on that and, you know, take it on their own journey. But I'm just appreciative if you've come to sit down with me.
1: I appreciate it. It's, you know, like I said, it was nice. It was closure. Thank you.
7: You're welcome.
1: Yeah, it's something I held on to.
6: Well, for me, it was my my nan, who has recently passed, as in a couple of months ago. And I always wanted to tell her. She was always very encouraging of me and becoming a dad one day. And I am going to become a dad in November. And I didn't get the chance to tell her, but she reached out in that moment, which was really cool.
7: You also barefoot a lot of family from a longer time ago as well. Like I remember that.
5: It's pretty amazing.
1: Was Nan the way she was described in the room?
6: I think David referenced the fact that he was getting a queen vibe, and we used to reference her as being the queen of the Stanaway family. She looked like the queen.
7: She did look like the queen in my head. Yeah.
6: And you know, brothers and sisters were sort of also named as well, which was quite moving. Thank you.
5: So we just got to have this very unique experience that I know my phone's not going to stop ringing after today with people going, I want to see David. How do I see David? You do these huge shows though, right? What we did was very intimate and small, but you do these shows, like you said, one in London with 1,800 people. You're about to announce a whole range of shows here in Australia.
7: Yeah.
5: What can people expect from the show? Because you don't get that one-on-one.
7: Yeah, well, see, the best part about the shows is Spirit tailors the audiences that get to go there. So even though I might have, you know, 1,000, 2,000 people in front of me, every single person still leaves with an indirect message. Or you might even leave it with a direct message if I read you directly. But
5: so you pick people out of the audience, or the spirits come and then you say whose mum is called it, whatever.
7: Yeah, basically with a live show, I want to be very specific because obviously there is a lot of people that probably could connect with the name, you know, Tim in spirit. So I channel something that's so random and so specific, only one person in the crowd would probably connect with it.
1: Mm-hmm. And then it doesn't matter where you're sitting in the audience.
7: The spiritual Wi-Fi is strong wherever you are. Yeah, that's right. It doesn't matter if you're the front row or the back row. Like, yeah.
5: Because a lot of people would go looking for answers and like, pick me.
7: Yeah, of course.
5: So you just start telling the story and then it's so unique that only one person is like, oh, gosh. Or their friends, like, that's her.
7: That's it. But it's so unique in the way, like, you know, even for example, when I did a show up in Townsville back in April, I read for a lady whose family actually crossed over in the SeaWorld helicopter crash. Her father and mother-in-law, unfortunately, were deceased in that event. And her father said to her from spirit, he said, I wanted you to sit next to someone today who understood what you went through. And she was sitting right next to this woman who was a complete stranger to her. And that woman was like, I actually witnessed this firsthand. I saw it happen. And she said, this is all on YouTube. People can watch this. She saw it with her own eyes.
1: Wow.
7: And she said, the funny thing was, Dave, I wasn't even meant to be sitting next to this lady. I was meant to be sitting on the other side of the theater, but they had to move me. So this is all on YouTube for people to watch.
5: Oh,
7: but,
5: my
7: God. So there's such uniqueness in the crowd. And this is why every live show is so special in their own way, because spirit will even seat people near each other that are complete strangers, but they will have similar stories.
5: Mm. David, thank you for giving us your time, because I know how busy you are and I know how popular you are. And for anyone who's going to text one of us right now saying, can you send me David's number? No, I cannot.
1: You can go to the website though. DavidTheMedium.com has all the details and tickets there. Thanks again for your time, mate. We really appreciate
7: it. Absolute honour. Thank you so much. Star.

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0: Gina and Maddie's $20,000 secret sound. Yes, it's driving me crazy as well. I don't know what it is. I can't sleep at night. I'm just constantly awake thinking, is it this? Is it that? Oh, Michelle, if you were to get it right, tell me, what would you spend that $20,000 on?
1: My daughter's getting married next year and we're just getting some sales to go in her bouquet.
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To celebrate Book Week, the guys are catching up with the Mem Fox tomorrow. Yes, you heard me right. Author of Possum Magic, the best book ever. 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Let's turn it up.

0: You're on Star 104.5 for your Wednesday night. My name is Molly Rose. I don't know about you, but I am really struggling to process the passing of Dolly Parton.
1: How do you think you're going to be remembered, let's say, 100 years from now?
2: Remembered? 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
0: What an iconic woman. Oh, I love her. Our thoughts, of course, go out to the whole Parton family and to the Cyrus family too. Dolly was famously Miley Cyrus's godmother. She featured on Hannah Montana as Aunt Dolly. Millennials, I know you'll get that reference. A very, very sad day for music. I hope that you're doing okay out there and we'll, take a moment to reflect for Dolly. Your more music variety continues after 9 on Star.
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1: Tonight, two tracks written by Ed Sheeran in the next 15 minutes. The first is Overpass Graffiti. The next is Cat's Eyes Animal. My name is Molly Rose. I'm hosting your nights here on Starlet.

0: 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Go check it out on Billboard's socials. I knew it. 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

Aaron and Morgan Wallen on Star 104.5 for your Wednesday night. Oh, I love this song. As soon as I hear it, I can remember every single dance move from my primary school end of year concert. Are you the same? Do we all have to perform this? It's Vanessa Amorosi on Star 104.5.

0: Sunday Central Coast. You're on Star 104.5. Weather's looking good tomorrow. How good. My name is Molly Rose. Thanks so much for hanging out tonight. After 10, your more music variety continues. Stella Lefty's in the mix, of course. She announced she's going on tour in 2027. The Long Way Home is what it's called. And ironically, thank goodness, she is going to be stopping in Boston on that tour. Of course, that's the name of her smash hit that's playing after 10 right here on Star 104.5. I'll catch you tomorrow. Bye. 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
1: It is all about Dolly today. Jolene. We're hearing she's got a song, a secret song that's going to be revealed in 2045 called My Place in History to celebrate Dollywood's 30th anniversary.
2: Wow.
1: It's locked in like a wooden vault.
3: See, she's smart.
2: It's very cool. Because doesn't Ed Sheeran have a similar kind of thing? He's got a whole project called Eject for when he passes away.
1: That's right.
2: It is to be released when he, only after he passes away.
1: So talk to us about Dolly Parton. When was this? You sat down with her for Studio 10?
3: Studio 10, 2014. I got to travel to New Zealand to chat to her. Look how young I was back then, little baby face.
1: Which one are you? Which one are you?
3: Yeah, that's right. You know they say never meet heroes?
2: Yeah.
3: She, because you'll be disappointed, was everything you would expect she was going to be and so much more. And I think the reason why people love Dolly is not just because of her incredible music and songwriting, but because she really was the first feminist icon. I mean, she joked about she was the first woman to burn her bra and it took the fire department 4 days to put out the fire.
1: And she also said that she doesn't mind dumb blonde jokes because she's not dumb and she's also not blonde.
3: That's right. Yeah. She was so happy to play the dumb blonde, but she was smart and she was incredibly savvy. She told me that 9 to 5, the opening line, was one of the lines that she was most proud of, speaking about ambition, and that she'd always been ambitious, even growing up dirt poor in the Smoky Mountains. Have a listen to this.
1: I think this is this one.
4: I look like a woman, but I think like a man. I was never intimidated by men. I would go right into any man's office and sit down and say, here's what I've got to offer. I can make us both a bunch of money if you want to help me do it.
3: And she's this diminutive little thing,
2: tiny little thing
3: with just the biggest kind of attitude, and she needed to be.
2: Mm.
3: I mean, the reason why she made so much money is because she refused to sign the rights away to I Will Always Love You to Elvis. She kept making money off that song. He wanted to buy it off her and she's like, nope, I'm hanging on to it.
2: It's incredible.
1: Turn down Elvis. What a flex.
2: I don't think many people would have done that.
1: No.
3: And Carl Dean, do you remember her husband, the great love of her life?
2: I don't really know much. Like, I feel like since she's passed, I feel like I'm going to go and kind of dive into a bunch of Dolly history because there's so much love out there for her. But tell me the story. What's the goss?
3: Well, the story was that, you know, he's a country boy, but you would never see him. Their first marriage, both of them, the only marriage, I think they'd been married for close to 60 years. I actually interviewed her just a couple of weeks before her 48th wedding anniversary, and I asked about Carl and some of the rumours flying around about him. Here's what he said.
5: Some people have questioned whether he's actually real.
4: He's the realest person I know. Those that follow the signs, he's Cancer, and that means he's a homebody. And we met the first day I came to Nashville. We married 2 years later, and it worked out really nice because he's the best thing ever happened to me.
5: And is the spark still there?
4: Oh, yeah, we sparkle all the time. I stay gone a lot, so when I do get home, we really sparkle.
2: She's the best.
1: Oh, that's so
3: we
2: sparkle all the time.
3: Sparkle all the time. So she's a Capricorn, just so you know. He was a Cancer. Yeah. And
1: is that a good thing?
3: That's an excellent match.
1: Excellent combo.
3: Grounded in feeling. And he only passed away last year. So you know how that often happens when people have their great loves? They pass away within...
2: Yeah, really close to each other.
3: Yeah.
1: We'll have to put that interview up on our social media because it's incredible
2: we'll
1: to watch.
2: Yeah.
1: Well done. Thanks for bringing that to us.
3: Pleasure.
2: Very cool. Star.

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1: But this is definitely a big one, I think.
2: This is a huge one. People ask all the time why everyone typically sings with an American accent, right?
1: Why is it? Is it more lyrical?
2: One, because it sounds lovely. So like British and Australians, we will sing with an American accent. I don't know why. It just sounds like that's how it's supposed to
1: like
2: sound.
1: Like you'd say can't instead of can't.
2: Yeah. I can't tell
1: yeah,
2: you why.
1: Yeah, you would say I can't tell
2: no,
1: you why.
2: Yuck. But now there's a theory, and I'm so here for this theory, and I'm going to test this theory out.
1: Yeah.
2: That it is not possible to sing R&B in an Australian accent, okay? Because it sounds gross.
1: Okay.
2: All right? So there's a video that's kind of going viral that started this whole thing, and it's the perfect example of why singing R&B in an Australian accent just sounds yuck.
3: It's going to burn for me to say this, but it's coming from me heart. It's been a long time coming, but we done been fell apart. I know you want to work this out, but
2: well,
3: I don't think
2: you're going to
3: change it. I do, but you don't.
2: Think it's best we go our separate ways.
1: What song is that?
2: That's Burn from Usher. See, you're so not an R&B girl. That's like one of the greatest R&B songs of all time.
1: Burn.
2: Burn by Usher.
1: No, that's fair.
2: So what I've done is I thought I would give it a go. And I thought I would line up a bunch of my favourite R&B songs and yours, obviously.
1: Okay. Yeah.
2: Everyone's favourite R&B songs. I'm going to try singing this in an Australian accent because Australia!
1: All right, let's go.
2: Okay, first one is Let's Get Married.
4: Yeah, I know my name.

0: my heart.
1: Okay. I get the point.
0: You know, I don't think you do, because I've got another one.
1: Go.
0: Baby, it's you. You're the one I love. You're the one I need. You know what I mean? Just, it's a bit,
1: Should we keep Beyonce going?
0: Got me looking so crazy right now. Your love's got me looking so crazy right now. I feel like I should be in the Hilltop Woods. This is kind of fun.
1: What about one of the OGs? Okay. I think this was voted the number one album of all time by Rolling Stone, wasn't it?
0: It was. Strumming my pain with his fingers.
1: Okay, next.
0: If you got long hair, put your hands up. If you got short hair, make noise.
1: You've proved your point, but can we do one more?
0: Okay. Are you going to sing it with me, though?
1: Okay,
0: leave me out here hanging by myself on the line.
1: No, I didn't know what. I was sitting back enjoying the show. I was enjoying the show. That's all.
0: Everyone is crying. What is happening? Have I broken you guys? What's up?
1: Okay, are you ready?
0: I want everyone to sing along in your best Australian accent with this one, okay?
1: Okay, you ready? Go.

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1: We want to know how you sleep.
2: Sam?
3: How do you sleep when you lie to me?
1: Except for the lying part.
2: The lying bit. We're not lying.
1: We're not
2: tell
1: lying.
2: The truth to us.
1: Okay, well, let's do this.
3: How do you sleep?
2: Tell the truth to me.
3: How do you sleep?
1: 13, 20, 4, 10.
2: Can you sing to me how you sleep?
3: How do you sleep?
1: Just in boxer shorts.
2: Are you topless with your little shorts on?
1: Yeah.
2: Are they little booty shorts? How short are the shorts?
1: They're just shorts. They're just shorts.
2: Oh, like so they're longish shorts.
1: Yeah, they're long and they've got pockets.
2: What are you popping in your pockets
1: just
2: for bedtime?
1: Just my hands snacks. And some tissues. Oh. I love a pocket.
2: You love a pocket in bed. Do you just lay there in bed with your hands in your pockets?
1: Sometimes, just chilling.
2: Or do you have your hands on your hips?
1: Why are we talking about this?
2: We're talking about this because there's been a news.com.au have hit the streets to find out how people are sleeping. And it's been called a lewd act, what I do, and what many other people do. But it's surprising how many people do not sleep in the nude.
4: I sleep nude, yeah.
5: I'm the opposite, always PJs.
6: Nude.
7: PJs.
8: Not nude.
4: Definitely no pyjamas.
9: I don't know, I'm more comfortable wearing my PJs and I have nice PJs.
8: In case there's like a fire and you've got to get out of the house quick, you want to be prepared.
1: Can we do this with our caller? So Amy and Stu, we're going to get you to sing it after. So I'm going to play the Sam Smith bit, right? So Amy, hello.
2: Now, hello.
1: What I'm going to do is I'm going to play this.
3: How do you sleep?
1: And then you sing how you sleep back to us like Sam Smith, okay? Okay, you ready? Here we go. 3, 2, 1.
3: How do you sleep?
10: With my four sausage dogs.
2: Four sausage dogs. That would be like little hot water bottles in bed with you.
1: Wow.
10: They are so warm.
2: I would also imagine that with four sausage dogs in the bed, you gotta have a bit of a barrier between you and the pups. What, are you wearing PJs as well? What's the go?
10: Yeah, the Peter Alexanders are there, so we're keeping with the sausage theme.
1: All
2: right. Nice.
1: Thank you, Amy. Well done, Stu. You got the brief. You know what to do?
11: Yeah, I think so.
1: All right. Let's go.
3: How do you sleep?
11: Bully in the nude.
2: Yeah.
1: And your wife loves it?
2: Yes.
11: Absolutely.
1: Okay, good. There you go.
2: We'll roll around in
1: the
2: middle of the...
1: You sleep fully nude?
2: Full nude.
1: Oh, that's so weird.
2: Robes beside the bed in case of emergency.
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13: 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Maybe a kangaroo bounces past for added effect. 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
1: I just wonder if it encourages any conversations among couples.
2: Oh, I haven't seen it.
3: I think it absolutely... Well, there's this whole subgenre of things where if you go see that movie, you know that you're doing some serious reflection on the way
1: 100%.
3: Home. Right? My favourite is Eyes Wide Shut. You go watch that.
1: Oh, yeah. Right?
3: And then you must contemplate the nature of your relationship.
1: Yes.
2: I only just recently watched that. Whoa.
3: Did you like it?
2: Loved it.
3: It's one of my all-time favourite movies.
2: Yeah. Wow.
3: My God, I think it's amazing.
2: Because I thought it was just like just a rude kind of movie.
3: Yes.
2: But it's
3: it's kind of... Anyone who's not seen it, go and check it out. I think it's the most important movie
1: and
3: made about
1: relationships.
3: Go to a
1: costume shop, buy a mask, and then just have the weekend off. Okay, what are we watching? Yes. Normal on Amazon Prime.
3: Oh, I had the best time watching this movie. Imagine a sheriff down in his luck goes to a small town like in Fargo, that movie, right? Okay. It's that kind of place. It's frozen cold. And he discovers, in fact, that the whole town is a front for this criminal organization.
2: Awesome.
3: And when he finds that out, obviously, they're all going to try and kill him. So
1: of course.
3: This, it catapulted me back to the 80s and kind of ridiculous Schwarzenegger movies. This has done so well because people might know, you guys know Bob Odenkirk?
1: Oh, yeah.
2: Yeah, Better Call Saul.
3: Exactly. So,
1: and from Breaking Bad.
3: And he's just so captivating. He's this new everyman that's kind of taken over from Liam Neeson in these action movies.
2: No one will ever take over from Liam Neeson in my eyes, Bruce.
3: You know, this has been called dad genre movies. These sorts of things because they kind of, they're
1: you
3: like a
1: dad.
3: This is like a real thing.
1: Finally.
3: They're making a fortune on Netflix and Amazon and the executives are calling it like dad movies.
1: Okay, I like that.
3: Because they're like an old guy who's just going to shoot the hell out of stuff.
2: Awesome. Right?
3: That's good. Check it out.
1: That's called Normal.
3: It's the best of its kind in ages.
1: Our next pick, also on Prime, is 2 weeks in August.
3: I loved this. It's kind of White Lotus done by a British production company.
2: Okay.
3: These sort of, I think about 8 friends. They've known each other forever since university. And they go to a Greek island for a holiday. And as you know, kind of like The Invite, Tim, you start finding stuff out about people.
1: Yeah.
3: And everything starts to unravel. And it's just really wonderful and subtle, but I gotta say, the thing that I love is just the scenery. You know, when you watch something, like if you watch White Lotus or you watch The Beach, that Leo movie from all those years ago, you just

0: Thailand that I thought it was filmed in, and I was really wrapped and I was telling everybody I was there, and they're like, no, that's like, that's all the way over there, that island. Because there's lots of islands that have a big rock coming out of the water.
1: I think I've been to your island as well, and I couldn't get to the other one.
0: Okay, and finally, My Brilliant Career on Netflix.
2: Yeah. So I went in like pretty skeptical because this is an adaptation of the classic Aussie novel. I don't, you guys might have seen the Sam Neill, Judy Davis movie. Anyway, just to say, this is set in 1900, and it's about a young woman who's really feisty. She's going to be a great writer, but she's held down by this kind of patriarchal society, so she gets sent to a finishing school. And she gets there in the first episode, and then it becomes a kind of really exciting, fun, electric Jane Austen, right?
3: Okay.
2: The strength of the feisty girl who's got to make good. And then she's surrounded by all these suitors, and they're funny. And but look, can I say the lead performance is so infectious, okay? She carries the whole show.
3: Awesome.
2: And every time she's on the screen, you just go, don't get off the screen. You're just wonderful.
3: Well, you just love her. She's like captivating.
2: You love her so much. And there's a kind of freedom and, okay, look, the whole movie's completely out of time. It's set in 1900, but it feels like it happened last week, right?
3: Yeah, okay.
2: And if you've got problems with that, you're going to struggle. But if you really go with it, I think it's just a wonderful updating of the Aussie novel.
0: All right, there's some good recommendations. Yeah. There. So that's My Brilliant Career on Netflix, 2 weeks in August, which is like the British White Lotus. That's on Prime. And Normal, which is, what did you say, dad genre?
2: Dad genre. If you've ever imagined having a lot of guns, this is the movie for you.
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2: My daughter got a L plate in June. That's when her birthday was.
3: She's your baby. 16.
2: Yeah, it was freaky at the time.
3: Yeah.
2: And that, you know, came true. But since then, we've had a lot of things on, but she hasn't been one of the people who were coming to, Dad, let me drive and all that kind of stuff. She hadn't had a lot of experience. I always wonder, Nat, when we go, my mum and dad have got 7 acres.
3: Yes.
2: We should burn around there because your whole lifestyle was... you get going early.
3: I was the youngest, so I didn't get as much of an opportunity to drive as my brothers did because they just wouldn't let me take the wheel.
2: Your sister, you're not going to let her have a go.
3: Yeah, I certainly had been driving a little stick shift Suzuki around the farm. So pretty good at changing gears and that sort of thing, but not so great in handling traffic conditions.
2: No, but you've got experience of turning and,
3: Of handling a vehicle.
2: Doing handbrakes in the back paddock, stuff like that.
3: Not great with traffic.
2: Yeah, so yesterday when I said to Sonny, hey, once we get onto Canning Highway, just pull that handbrake real and just let it slide, you know? And she was, no, I didn't.
3: Sean.
2: No. I said to her, would you like to go for a drive and let's get this party started? I find this, and I don't know if this is a thing, mums and their daughters aren't a good mix. Maybe mums and their sons are a good mix for driving.
3: Mm.
2: Mums and daughters seem to be a lot of yelling. Sam, are you about to join in here?
4: I think it's just mums stress a little bit more than dads.
2: Yeah.
4: We had in our car, we called it the Jesus handle.
2: Of course.
4: Mum was holding on, Jesus, every time. So I ended up taking my younger siblings when we got around to it.
2: Oh, did you?
4: Mum made them nervous because she was more nervous than them.
3: Yeah, it creates a lot of tension. And when it's already hard enough when you're trying to learn to drive.
2: Definitely. So I took Sonny. I thought we'd go for half an hour. And we just took off in our street and we went a couple hundred metres. Chucked on, left onto a, bit faster than that. And then then we were chucked to left and we're going up another street. And I thought she might have, all of a sudden there was a noise going on in the car, a beeping noise going on. And I asked her, I was like, have you not shut the door?
3: Is the door properly?
2: And it was my son Cooper's car that we were driving. And anyway, we ended up pulling over and I said, what was going on here? And then she looked around for a while and then she said, oh, I forgot to put my seatbelt on. I was like, I mean, come on.
3: Also, isn't there an icon flashing that tells her that that's what it is?
2: Yeah, it's a different car. Yeah. I mean, it's Cooper's car.
3: Yes.
2: I'm not sure she's not driven more than about down the Stammers car park near us.
3: So that would have been an automatic fail.
2: Automatic fail straight away.
3: Yeah.
2: And I think back to going for your license, because she would have just jumped in.
3: Yes.
2: They would have just said, that's it for you.
3: Yeah.
2: I was going down Marmion Street near East Fremantle Football Club and I went past the speed limit, which was 60.
3: Yep.
2: And the guy just said to me, just chuck a left here, mate. And we turned back around and we ended up on Leach Highway and we're driving back and I was failed because I went too far. And I totally get it afterwards, but I didn't know.
3: You
2: I was nervous trying to show them that I was knew what I was doing.
3: All people were speeding.
2: I've been pretty good this year. Not one fine.
3: I'll be checking on that. Somebody's hit double or nothing. I didn't fail automatically, but I did my driving test in Midland because somebody said it was easier, but it wasn't.
2: I hear that all the time.
3: It wasn't. It's a lie. Yeah. It depends very much on who you get as your examiner, and this woman was terrifying. I took off. And I went and I'm like, oh, the car's feeling a bit weird because I drove for the first 4 minutes, I reckon, with the handbrake still on.
2: Tricky.
3: One of my best friends, this is in Melbourne, but she ran a red light and they slammed on the their controls on
2: brakes.
3: And said, that's it. I think they made her get out and the examiner got into the car to drive back because it was that bad. And it wasn't a normal set. It was a set of pedestrian lights.
2: Oh,
3: just the ones where there's no intersection, but they were definitely red and there was definitely somebody crossing the road. So she almost hit a pedestrian. Failed.
2: Oh, that's frowned upon.
3: That is somewhat frowned upon, Sean, just in case you're wondering. Star.

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2: So Sean, you have taken on the task of teaching your daughter and Pride and Joy to drive.
3: Yes.
2: And yesterday she took off and you couldn't figure out what the beeping was, and it was because she hadn't put her seatbelt on. And
3: not the start we're looking for.
2: No, it would have been an automatic fail. 100%. If it was their driving test. Luckily she's not at that stage yet. When does she turn? Oh, she doesn't turn 17.
3: Nah, not till next year.
2: Okay, you got some time.
3: She's got ages, so yep. We just want to put in the case. But
2: maybe you need to go through the little checklist, you know, seatbelt on, mirrors adjusted.
3: Yeah. No, you're dead right.
2: Start the car.
3: Should have thought of that.
2: Handbrake.
3: You want to take over? You'd be much more qualified.
2: Absolutely not. My brother, the highest compliment my brother's ever paid me was that he told his daughter, so my niece, that maybe she should do some city driving with me because he said she's a really good driver. And I was like, the nicest thing he's ever, ever said to me. Cherie's in Mandurah. Hi, Cherie.
4: Morning, guys.
3: Hi, Cherie.
2: Now, Cherie, who's the person who failed their driving test spectacularly?
4: It was actually my mum.
2: Yes.
4: Many, many moons ago, though.
2: What happened?
4: She was the instructor asked her to drive straight through the roundabout.
3: Oh, straight. And she took that on face value.
4: Went straight over the roundabout.
2: Okay,
3: well,
2: that's
3: to
2: amazing.
3: The law.
2: Yeah, I did exactly what you told me to do. Exactly.
4: Yep.
2: Wow. Was an automatic fail, was it?
4: Yeah, she didn't veer around the roundabout. She went over it.
3: Did the car get damaged in any way, or did she run into a car or anything?
4: I'm not too sure because I don't know if they're actually like our roundabouts nowadays.
3: Okay. Yes.
2: Amazing. Hey, Cherie, is she a very literal woman? Like, if you say something, does she take it absolutely on face value?
4: Yeah, she did. Yeah. She was like, yeah, you said to do it that way, so I did it that way.
2: Yeah, I mean, in other parts of life, when if you say something to her now and you thought it was a joke, she's like, she took it really seriously and stuff?
4: Yeah, definitely.
2: That's too funny. Okay, so when they say go straight through this roundabout, that's not what they mean, everyone. They put that, write that down. Tell
3: Right, I'll get the pen out.
2: Jodie's in Padbury. Now, there's a story about your brother, Jodie. What happened?
5: Yeah, it's about 30 years ago, a busy town back in Ireland, one-way street. Somebody was indicating to come out. You're supposed to have a bit of etiquette and let them go.
3: Yes.
5: He decided to turn his window down, let loose several profanities and tell them to stay in their place that he was doing his driving test. He couldn't see the problem there. So that was number one.
3: Yes.
5: Number two, he was out in the road and he was pulled up and said, right, mate, need to go home. You're driving too fast. And he's like, it's not me. It's everyone else that's driving too slow.
3: And that didn't work for him, Jody?
5: No, it took him 3 attempts and he's only had several car crashes since and lost his license twice. So I don't think he's learned any lessons.
2: He sounds like a bit of a liability. Absolutely. Thanks, Shady. Let's go to Katie in Trigg. Hi, Katie. Now, is this a story about you?
6: Yes, unfortunately, it is about me.
2: Mm-hmm.
6: I unfortunately didn't even make it out of the car park of the driving test. So this was back in the late 90s, and to get a license, you had to get your manual license, and we didn't have a manual car.
2: Yes.
6: So we had to learn by lessons, and they're really expensive on a student's budget.
2: Mm.
6: And so I think I only had 3, and you didn't have to do 50 hours or all the
3: that
6: you have to do these days. You literally did your lessons and I was like, super, I'm February baby, I'm going to get my licence, I'm going to rock my licence. So I went in my school uniform, I went to a good school in Perth and turned up at East Perth, which is quite frightening because it's got really big hills in East Perth,
3: yeah.
6: If you were a hill start. And so I did my licence in the driver's licence, the driving learner's car, and so I plugged myself in, checked my mirrors, reversed out, and then went to take off, and I just could not catch the clutch, so we just bunny hopped. I didn't want to look left at the driving examiner, and all I could see was his head being thrown forward and back as I bunny hopped along, and I just could not find any other smooth way. And he said, turn left. I could just still feel him whiplashing next to me, and I turned left. He said, turn left, whiplash next to me, and then he said, park. I went, oh. I didn't even get out of the car park, and he goes, come back in 2 weeks and tell your instructor not to ride the clutch. And I was okay. So, yeah, pretty big fail there. So, anyway.
3: That's a big not even out of the car park,
2: no,
3: Katie.
2: He didn't make it out of the car park. And he got spinal injury. So, you know, rough all round.
6: Yeah. Now, so,
2: yeah.
6: Yeah.
3: We never thought about the other side of things, the actual instructor who has to sit with these kids day after day.
2: They're putting their life on the line, right? Every day. Extraordinary. No, thanks, everybody. That should help Sunny to feel a bit better about herself.
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2: Well, superstar Luke Hodge in the house. He's coming with the 2026 Australian Football League Premiership Cup. Hodgie, you've carried one of these around a few times in your day.
3: Yeah, it's great to be in here. First of all, thanks for having us. Look, anytime you can be a part of bringing across a Premiership Cup. I actually saw a couple Fremantle supporters out the front and said, would you like a photo? They said, no, we will in a month. So it's been flag mantle already. So
4: everybody's been superstitious about it, though, aren't they?
3: Well, they got a little bit nervous. Yes. They get excited, but then they quickly remind us about 2013 and start hating you straight away. And then I quickly remind them in a month, it could be back over here and stuck in at Fremantle, their first ever one. So it's amazing what bringing the cup does. It's the smiles you put on people. And the best part about AFL in today is every state's covered. So you look through it, even through the positions on the ladder, you've got you guys here, then you've got Sydney, Brisbane, Hawthorn,
2: Adelaide
3: are covered in there as well. So the cup's going to do a big trip around everywhere. So all the supporters can sit hopefully thinking that at the end of the year that their team might be able to pick it up.
4: What a great junket for you. Now, how do you get the role of being the escort to the cup?
3: Well, they go through everyone else, and when they say no, it comes down to me.
2: Oh, mate, you're at the top of the list, surely.
3: It was something that I was talking to the guys about a couple months ago. They said, oh, would you be interested? I'm like, anytime you can. It just brings back memories. Like I spoke to Xavier Ellis before, and we spoke about 2008. And then you sort of go around when I talk to other mates. We had Jack Gunston over here for his 300th on Sunday. And then first thought is all your teammates there that you played with over 13, 14, 15. As soon as you see the cup, it just brings back great memories and stories start going on and what's happened back in the days. It makes you feel young again. And then you go and stand up and your back sore and that.
2: Yeah. You realize pretty quickly. Oh, the bloody knee again. You talk about 13 and 15 because you knocked off Freo in the grand final in 13. And then 15, I think you wiped them out as they finished minor premiers.
3: Yes, we went West Coast first. They belted us in the first final. We went back and played Adelaide, then came back here and played Fremantle in the prelim.
2: That's right, yeah.
3: Every time we speak about 13 and 15, Perth people aren't too happy about those
4: years. We're upsetting someone over here.
3: West Coast were able to go back in 18 and get it done. And I guess the biggest thing for Fremantle at the current stage is you go through so much pain, and once you go through the pain, it makes the better times more enjoyable. And we felt that we lost a prelim in 2011 at Collingwood, lost a grand final in 2012.
4: So that 13, was your pain, was it? 13 losing was... a prelim. Come on.
3: And the grand final. But that made 13 so much more special. So if you look what Fremantle have been through over the years, getting so close, the final loss last year to Gold Coast, which clearly they've improved on, and you've got to be impressed with how they've handled themselves this year.
5: It's a big shiny cup. I know that you know this. How many drinks fit inside that thing?
3: I wouldn't speak on radio and say that. I know to the leader, but
5: on the plane, does this have to have a separate seat next to you? Does it have a special bag? Like, how do you lug this thing around? Because it doesn't look very light.
3: Yeah, no. Well, they put it's a massive protective cover that they put it in. So they said whatever you do, don't dint it. That's one thing. Bring it back, please. Bring it back undinted. But yesterday, the guy who made it, Vin, was presenting it at the season launch, and as he put it up on the stage, he banged it into the back, and there may be a little bit of light. So we can actually drop it because the bloke who made it did. So
2: it gives a character. On your time that you got to hold the cup, which was four times, mate, how many times when you had a Mad Monday or other events that went during that week did it hit the deck? And who wouldn't you give it to?
3: Most of the defenders, because they can't mark. So they got slippery feet or a tagger because they not used to handling things.
2: Brian Lake.
3: Yes, Brian Same Lake. Fans. Well, he actually thinks he was the common denominator. So we lost it in 2012 when he wasn't there. He played 3 years with us, won three flags, and then we were straight sets in 16. So he actually thinks he's the reason why we won three in a row.
4: That sounds legit.
3: The club are very smart. Early on when we were mature and in a good state, they would allow us to have it, but then as soon as it got to the dark time of the PM came, they'd quickly take it away. Clarko would call back
4: put him to bed.
5: You need a fake one, don't you?
4: Yeah,
5: you can wheel out just and say,
3: a mock
5: it's made
3: one.
5: Of tin. Drop it, do whatever you need to this one.
3: No, but they're pretty resilient. Tell you what, if the Fremantle boys are able to bring it back over here, tell you what, there'll be a few tours going around Western Australia to show it off.
4: down Market Street in Fremantle.
2: Oh, be mental.
4: When the Melbourne Cup has come to visit us, because they do a similar thing with the Melbourne Cup, the person that brings it in is wearing like white gloves and everything. And that's not happening, Hodgie. It's just you and your big mitts. no instructions to treat it nicely other than not dint it?
3: We initially had the gloves, but so many different people handle it. And it got to the stage where we didn't want to be taking gloves on and off and giving to people. We wanted as many people to hold it, have photos with it, enjoy it, because that's what it is. You have the reason why we do the tour around is so everyone can get obsessed with footy finals, because it's the best time of year. September comes around, the sun's shining. In fairness, the sun's always shining here in WA. But it's that time of year when you want people to get really obsessed with AFL, and by having a photo, holding it, dreaming that their club can actually hold it at the end of September is what we want while we bring it around.
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2: We've got Caitlin Bassett with us this morning. Heavily with child now,
3: yes,
2: aren't you?
3: 33 weeks I've officially ticked over. And do you know what? I've noticed this slow progression of slowing down.
2: Yeah. Well, that naturally.
3: Which I've been fighting.
2: You're growing a human being, for goodness sake.
3: Yeah, I mean, I'm not dying. So technically, I should still be able to do most things. But I've been attempting to do normal things, exercise being a main one for me.
4: Okay.
3: Your body just says no.
2: No.
4: So Pilates, you were into that. So
3: Pilates,
4: what are you doing with that?
3: But then there's Pilates exercise I can't do now. I can't do anything crunchy. I can't lay on my back for too long, like all these different things.
4: So downward dog?
3: Downward dog's okay. I can do a bit of downward dog, do a lot of upper body, do some glute work, but you can't do any inner thighs. It's really confusing. On the weekend, though, I did the footy and I was running a little bit late. And I was like, that's fine because I know I'll get there at a certain time and it'll take me 5 minutes to walk from the car park to where I need to get and I'll be there in a
4: jiff.
3: It did not take me 5 minutes.
2: What do you mean?
3: It's become a waddle. It's like walking in quicksand. And so I know that I can get there in 5 minutes normally and I was trying my hardest.
2: You've got very long legs, so the stride length is great.
4: It's good.
2: Are you now shuffling along like a penguin?
3: I would say it is more of a waddle because my legs have to go wider to accommodate my belly.
2: Okay.
3: And I was moving as quick as I could, but my issue was my groin was just like, no, Caitlin, you can't walk that fast anymore. And so I was running. I was late. I was late for an interview. I was so embarrassed because I physically cannot move as fast as I can anymore. And do you know what? As a tall person, super athletic, you know, I was never the fittest, the fastest and the strongest, but I can walk very fast. So I'll hold my hand on that. You know, people would complain about walking with me. You walk too fast.
2: Yeah.
3: And I would be like really
2: Sean
3: proud
2: complained
3: of that.
2: About walking with me because I walk too fast. Imagine how you go with
4: Mate,
2: her.
4: You were off like it was a bloody...
3: I can walk faster than I can run. So for me, having that taken away has really hurt my ego. But there's also some other little things that I've noticed along the way. Like there's obvious things about not being able to do, but it's so disappointing when you go to put on your shoe and I can't do that.
2: I was
3: going to
2: say, putting your shoes on. So tying the laces, is that hard?
3: Can't do it unless I'm sitting on like a bench that is the absolute correct height because you need to have good angles going now.
4: Yeah, I appreciate that.
3: Even like... just getting dressed and doing simple things, getting in and out of the car, getting off the couch, just things I never thought about before.
2: You took it for granted being able to get up from the couch, didn't you?
3: No.
2: And now look at you.
3: Even eating food, I've got to the stage where I'm getting like reflux and a bit of indigestion. So I'll eat a little bit of food and then I'll be like, oh, I'm done now. So
4: that's disappointing.
3: It's really sad. Star-

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2: Seabass is quite pregnant now, and you're finding that there are some little things that you cannot do that you were not prepared for.
3: Well, it's not prepared.
2: Like walking fast.
3: Walking fast, something that I was so proud of myself before this pregnancy that has been stripped from me.
2: It'll come back, except you'll have a kid on one hip.
3: Oh, but other than that. Yeah, my back will be broken. It'll be great.
2: Let's get a Tammy and Wellard to find out what else you need to prepare for. Hi, Tammy.
4: Going.
5: Good, Tam.
2: Now, Tam, when you were very pregnant, what did you notice you couldn't do anymore?
4: I found out the hard way that you cannot sneeze and cough without wetting yourself. Now, I was out with my husband in a store and this happened, and it took me like a long time to get my husband's attention to go, I need the keys, I need to get back to the car. And I'm standing there in light-coloured pants and you could clearly see I had wet myself and it was so embarrassing.
3: Did you just pretend maybe your waters had broken?
2: Yeah, exactly. What did you notice you couldn't do anymore?
4: I found out the hard way that you cannot sneeze and cough without wetting yourself. Now, I was out with my husband in a store and this happened and it took me like a long time to get my husband's attention to go, I need the keys, I need to get back to the car. And I'm standing there in light-coloured pants

0: Yeah, like we had a brand new car at the time as well. So with my first, he was like, when I was like having contractions, he actually put a tarp in my car to, in case my waters broke. Like we literally had a full blown like 4 meter tarp him on my seat, and I was just like, "Are you serious?"
1: You can try a puppy pad.
2: Tammy, he's a problem solver.
1: Put a tarp down.
0: I know.
1: Won't somebody think of the seats?
2: That can't be good for you mentally. You jump into a car, your husband's put a tarp.
1: Yes.
2: And you're like, what?
1: So I think what we take away from this sea bass is no light pants.
3: Yes.
1: Yes, and quick dry only.
3: I have been going to see a pelvic floor physio for this purpose, but it is, you prepare yourself for a sneeze these days.
2: There's no, really? I didn't know that.
1: Yeah. And brace.
3: Yeah.
1: No surprise sneezes or you're in trouble. Thank you, Tammy. Amanda's in Mandra. Good morning, Amanda. Cautionary tales for sea bass here. What did you notice you couldn't do anymore in late pregnancy?
4: Okay, well, my biggest suggestion is take some barbecue tongs with you. They became my best friend. Basically, to pick up anything. It started in the shower trying to pick up soap, and I just kept carrying them around everywhere because they were fantastic, because you cannot bend down.
1: That's a good point. That's
3: great.
1: Clever.
2: They're tongs.
1: I thought this was a kind of, you were talking about the birth process.
3: I know, like, deliver your own baby.
1: Yeah. No, she's talking about to pick things up. So, yeah, have you found bending down as an issue?
3: I use it as a good excuse not to clean the shower at the moment. I'm sorry, babe, I can't do that anymore because I can't bend down. Mm-hmm. But if I am by myself, that is a really handy tip, Amanda.
1: It's hard to pick up a puppy that way, though. Oh.
3: It's just anything that falls on the ground now, I'm like, it's dead to me.
1: Yeah,
2: Amanda, that is a great idea.
1: I'll get that in 2 months.
2: Well done, the tongs.
1: The barbecue tongs everywhere you go. Done. Great advice. Thank you, Amanda. Let's go to Abby and Lita. Hello. What happened in the late stages of pregnancy? What did you discover you couldn't do anymore?
5: I discovered that it's not wise at 8.5 months pregnant to try and remove your body hair by yourself.
1: Oh, okay, you're an optimist if you thought you could.
5: Well, I did. And after I went for my maternity bra fitting and realised that if I didn't do something about my body hair, my daughter was going to think her mother was Chewbacca.
2: Yes.
5: I decided that I would sort myself out. And I thought I was being really, really clever buying one of those Veet spray cans of hair removing cream.
1: Yes.
5: So, and we were living in the UK, so our toilet and our bathroom were all in the same place, and we thought we were really fancy because we'd bought an IKEA wooden bath mat.
2: Yeah.
5: As I began to spray my leg, I could feel my centre of balance going. I dropped the can and landed on all fours with one elbow up against the toilet.
1: Yes.
5: My elbow went in the can, dented the can. The can then just was spraying everywhere.
2: Yeah.
5: I gave myself like horrendous burns on my shoulder and lost half my eyebrows. So I gave birth with no body hair, but looking like Nelly the rapper. So do not do it yourself. Get everything waxed before you give birth.
1: That is our cautionary tale for the ages. Yeah.
2: Abby, my wife would do that.
1: A job for the professionals. Yeah.
3: I'm in the theory that if I can't see it, it's not there. So, and at the moment, I can't.
1: So you don't think you've got legs at the moment?
3: I mean, there's no toes, there's no nothing. And it's not like, I assume, if you are maybe fat and you can move and shift your belly to see things.
2: Yep.
3: It's hard. It's like rock hard. And so
1: you can't just push it aside.
3: I can't see what's going on down there. So if I can't see it,
1: not your problem.
3: Exactly, not my issue.
1: The baby's not going to remember it on the way out, so it's fine.
2: Not at all.

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1: Sorry, buddy.
2: That's all right.
3: Accident in the kitchen.
2: I was wondering where you were. I thought you'd hear me.
1: I was helping clean up.
2: What was the accident?
1: It wasn't in the toilet.
3: I put a...
2: No, I didn't think it was, but
1: just
2: now...
1: Just want to clarify that.
2: Now I do think it was.
3: I was cooking a toasted sandwich.
2: Did you have a fall?
3: No. That's funny. Just came over 50. And I thought it just squashed all the cheese out everywhere.
1: We're chatting and we open the cheese thing and it's like the cheese has somehow completely extracted itself from the sandwich and it's just over the rest of the toasting machine.
3: Knives and pushed it back in.
1: It's a mess out there. We've just left it.
2: Yeah, someone else's problem moving forward.
3: We're like, quick, we've got to get back on because we can't leave Nick out there by himself.
2: I was just going to keep padding as long as I could until you guys came in.
3: Oh, sorry. That's very inconsiderate of us.
1: What are we doing?
2: A bit of fun here. This would only happen in the States. Got some audio.
3: There was a police chase.
2: This was in Houston, right? So this is all filmed from an Uber driver. You know, Uber drivers these days have cameras on themselves and outside the car, in case there's accidents and yada yada.
3: Okay.
2: So this guy's obviously he's
1: there's signs now.
2: Next time you get in your Uber and you're really drunk or something like that. Okay. Signs and cameras.
3: Right, yeah, that's good to know.
2: So this is all filmed, right? Mm. He's sitting in his Uber at traffic lights and he sees a guy run past on foot and then about 30 metres behind him, a police officer chasing. And then like another 40 metres behind that police officer, a slower police officer, right? And then this is what happens.
4: Yeah.
5: Hey, give me a ride over there, please. Cool, go that way.
2: She gets in his car. The second one, the slow one.
1: Police officer.
2: Realizes.
1: Is that the woman's voice we heard?
2: Yeah, okay. That's the police officer. Realizes, hey, I'm not going to catch them or my partner. Give me a ride. They went that way, right? So then they start driving and they catch up to the second police officer.
4: Which way did he go? Over there.
2: The second cop gets in the car.
1: As well.
2: So now both police officers are in the back seat and they're directing him.
3: They're puffing
2: and they can't find him. Like, they're looking for ages. They can't find it. The video goes for, like, 2 minutes. When eventually, they just say, just take us back to the station. And then this is him when they get out of the car. So these two slow cops couldn't find him, lost him, have taken this Uber driver for like a 5-minute drive to try and find him down back streets. Couldn't find him, so they had to take us back to the station.
1: And also, like, just because they're cops, like, at the point where they can't find them, just driving back to the station, he should go, book me.
2: Yeah.
3: Yeah, true.
2: How much?
1: Like, I'm working here, people. Like, you're working, you're getting paid, I'm getting paid.
2: Well, he was going to pick up a passenger. So the passenger's obviously sitting there going, where is my Uber going?
1: He's out of pocket.
2: Yep.
3: Oh, that's so funny.
2: They never found the suspect, and he went and picked up his passenger after that, apparently.
3: Oh, God. Yeah. I bet just some Uber drivers see some weird stuff.
1: Yeah.
3: Would
2: that ever happen in Australia, though? Like, cops getting in the Uber and doing that sort of stuff?
1: Well, that's what I think. If you're going to do a crime, do it in Houston.
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2: The sad passing announced overnight of Dolly Parton, 80 years old.
3: Yeah, she died peacefully in Nashville. Her family announced her death. Actually, her nephew got on socials and actually on Dolly's page and said this.
4: My name is Brian Seaver, announcing the passing of my Aunt Dolly, Rebecca Parton Dean. This video announcement is something Dolly asked of me years ago. As her head of security for more than two decades, I have imagined the heaviness of this moment, but haven't truly felt it until now. Dolly also opened doors for generations of singers, songwriters, musicians, and dreamers from every walk of life and across every continent. By her example, we believe that anything was possible. Dolly called me and said she wants to rest in a beautiful bed of plush cotton because after a life wearing heavy rhinestones, she finally deserves to be comfortable and have some rest.
3: Oh, isn't that true?
2: Yeah.
3: Oh, geez. She was born in poverty. She was one of 12.
2: 12 kids?
3: One of 12. And she just lived in one little cabin. And then she went on, she became a juggernaut, obviously, went on to sell 100 million records. And they reckon she's written about 3,000 songs during her life.
2: It's crazy.
3: Her first movie?
5: What was the first one? Because I remember as a kid, I remember where I was watching it for some reason. It was the Best Little Whorehouse in Texas.
3: Oh, was she in that?
5: Yeah, she was like the madam in my brain of that, which was just, I know, it was a different time. You watched that when you were a kid.
3: Yeah.
5: Back in the 80s.
2: Family viewing.
5: Yeah.
3: Okay.
5: Yeah.
3: I'm not sure. It says here that she made her film debut in 9 to 5. On my piece of paper, but alongside Jane Fonda and Lily Tomlin. And do you remember that song that, you know, 9 to 5, probably play it. Remember she uses her nails?
2: Oh,
3: apparently she didn't have...
2: This part of the song.
3: Yeah.

0: Yeah, so.
1: It said that when she was on a set, she didn't have a guitar with her and she started just clicking her acrylic nails to keep time. And they thought it sounded like the typewriter, you know, because the movie was, you know, Jane Fonda and Lily Tomlin. They were working in an office 9 to 5 and they had a bad boss and blah, blah,
2: sound
1: blah.
2: Sound like typing away. Yeah. That's cool.
1: Chatting away. So, but Juggernaut, some of her songs, I Will Always Love You.
0: Yeah. Well, she wrote that, right? Yeah. And then sort of handed it off eventually to Whitney Houston, right?
1: Yeah.
0: Is that how it happened?
1: Yeah, she wrote it as a farewell to Porter Wagoner when she decided to leave their professional partnership. So she must have been in a duet with this guy called Porter Wagoner.
2: She had so many tracks.
0: Her and Kenny Rogers were always huge together too.
1: Islands in the Stream.
0: Remember that?
1: Yeah. What are they called? What was that joke? Sorry, it was too early for jokes. Rest in peace, Tori.
0: But it was, obviously, that was in the Stream.
1: God.
2: Yeah, I know. An absolute juggernaut as well.
1: Her husband, which we never saw.
2: No.
1: Carl.
2: Yeah.
1: They married in the 60s. He passed away last year.
0: Yeah.
1: And then I thought Dolly was going to do a few professional things, and then she kind of just kept
2: putting them off. So she might have been a bit unwell.
0: Yeah. She was going through a few sort of health, always this thing. I think in my mind she was going to start a whole like a residency thing in Vegas this year.
1: Yes.
0: And she had to put that back burner because of health issues. I think her doctor in Nashville said she was getting dizziness and things like that. So she had to, and dehydration apparently. Mm. So that didn't happen. So she was a bit crook, but she was still, at the age of 79 or even 80 this year, still saying, look, I've just got to get better. I'm going to get better so I can tour again and do the residency in Vegas and things like that. So it still came as a little bit of a shock, I think. Yeah.
1: Yeah, everyone loved her. Hey,
2: everyone loved her.
1: It says here that she gave away 325 million books.
2: Just looking at that.
1: Yeah, to children.
2: Called an Imagination Library.
1: Yeah.
2: And she launched it in 1995. Yeah, it's pretty cool.
0: And she had to recently, I read that she was going to appear at, is it Dollyland or something? She had like a theme park for the opening of a new roller coaster. And only last week or something had to do a video message saying, I can't make it because I'm a bit crook, so I can't be there for the opening of the new. And in the video, she had wings on.
1: Really? You know,
0: incredible stuff. Star

0: Lutzy and Susie O'Neill on Star 104.5.
1: Yeah, we said we had a cow of a story, Suze.
2: Well, I could tell a whole story and get Peter Fegan on. That's what I usually do. I might throw straight to Peter Fegan from the Today Show. What's doing?
3: Yeah, usually Suze will just tell me everything and then I'm like, all right, guys, I'll let you go. But no, thanks for saving me a bit, Suze.
4: And then you both have a fight over the factuality of it.
1: Yeah, exactly.
3: You'll pick it apart.
4: Let's see.
3: Well, let's see how many puns I can throw in. Grab a pen there, right. Lassie. Let's see how many we got. Yep. You might think this story is a load of bull. It's not. It is utterly factual. At 7:40 on Monday night, these cows escaped from a property on the Centenary Highway just near Ipswich. And I'm told the escape was high stakes. But these the police couldn't have, I'm cacking myself up here. The police actually couldn't track them down despite officers staking out the area. They couldn't find these cows. I tell you why.
4: Why?
3: It's because they'd headed over to the South Ripley McDonald's and they had actually gone through the drive-through. Now, I'm told there was no order placed, that they were seen, Lutzy, but not heard. There's another one.
4: There you go.
3: But, yeah, no, in all seriousness, they had been...
4: Hang on. So at this point, a cow's escaped. Because I've seen the vision now. It looks like all the others have followed as cows
3: seems like they do.
4: So Daryl's escaped and then everyone else has followed and they've ended up in a drive-through. Yep.
3: No, they've found a way through the drive-through. The vision's incredible. Yeah. Now the owner was notified. He was then on his way over to McDonald's. He asked the staff to keep an eye on his herd. Hope it wasn't a ribeye. There's another one. But then eventually the owner comes over and he rounds these cows up and he takes them back safely. Now I am told this morning you might be at home wondering whether you go to a McDonald's now, is it safe? Because you might confront a herd of cows.
4: Yes.
3: Well, I'm reliably informed by McDonald's this morning that they have beefed up security.
4: I counted eight there. I think it's bull.
1: I think Feig's milked that.
4: There you go. That's 10 all up. Feig's, is there any evidence that they considered any udder fast food?
3: I didn't use that one. They may well return to the McDonald's, but I think they'll be looking a little different than they were on Monday night if they do return.
1: Right.
2: So, as patties.
4: Yeah. No, here's one.
3: Yeah.
4: Here's one now ordering, if you know cow talk.
1: Yeah.
3: There you go.
4: They're saying chicken nuggets.
1: Yeah, yeah. And this one's getting the fillet. This one's getting the fillet of fish.
4: That was exactly the same.
1: That's pretty funny. This one's looking for the vegan menu. Oh, it's a bit distracting.
4: No, that's the vegan menu. Well, great to see your journalism career's going well, Feigs.
3: Mate. Mate, that's a real cracker this morning.
1: Anyway.
3: Real highlight.
2: When do you want to do the interview, Peter, for your other radio show?
3: I've been asking you since January, Suze, but we just haven't been able to sort it out. So why don't we do it? Why don't we do it tomorrow? How's that sound?
4: How about you guys do your admin for other radio stations some other time?
2: Actually, I can't do it tomorrow.
4: Okay, good. Yeah. Take us off air, guys.
3: Tomorrow,
4: No one cares. Thanks, Feigs.
3: Good on you guys. Got a secret? Can
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2: What's something you always do but suck at when people are watching you do it?
3: Reverse park down my driveway.
2: There's a good one. That's a good one. Because reverse park in general would be a lot of for a lot of people.
3: It's not that far.
4: No. I was just thinking my answer.
3: Oh, okay.
2: I noticed mine yesterday. I was having to sign one of those forms. You know the ones where people have to witness the signature?
3: Oh, yeah.
2: And you know, like, it's like someone's going to come witness or whatever.
3: Yeah.
2: When I do my signature, I can do it on my own totally fine. When I do it in front of someone, I completely muck it up.
3: Yeah. Really?
2: Like, it looks like someone's forging my signature. And then those little electronic things where you got to do your index finger and you got to, like, actually do it.
3: Mm-hmm.
2: You know, nowadays they're sort of everywhere. I struggle to keep it on the line and I struggle to make it look like my own signature.
3: Yeah. Well, the electronic ones are hard, but...
4: Just scribble that, don't you?
3: Yeah. I mean... How are signatures even a thing anymore?
2: I know.
3: I think that sometimes when I sign important documents, I think.
2: But then I realise...
3: it's even a thing?
2: Because I like my signature, but the minute someone watches me do it, it just falls to pass. Like, it looks terrible.
3: And do you over-explain yourself?
2: Yeah, then you start going, oh, normally it's better than that. And, oh, what have I done here? Oh, that doesn't look like the A.
3: Because I can reverse down my driveway. Yeah. It's just got to go down and go to corner, around the corner.
4: But if Cliff's watching you...
3: If Cliff's in the car, I cannot do it.
4: Mm.
3: Or watching me, and I have to... Then I over-explain, and then I look like a douche. Like, I don't over-explain. Just do it.
2: Just do it. You do it every day.
3: But I can't. Then I start, like, weaving down. I overcorrect. I don't know what it is. Does that mean I'm scared of him?
2: It might be.
4: You just... well, not scared is not the right word, but
2: no.
4: Certainly he makes you uneasy in certain circumstances, I think, what it might be. There's one I can't say it because it's 7:39. There's one thing I'm way better at by myself than when people are watching.
3: Oh, jeez. Oh. I hope it's not what I think.
2: I'm sure it's exactly what you think it is. Another one for me is like...
3: I think everyone is. If
2: you're on your phone, right, and then you're showing someone something... and you're showing someone something on your phone, and the minute they're watching you try and navigate your phone, and then you just like forget where your apps are. And where you're going and what you're doing?
4: Oh, 100%. If I had to quickly, if there was, you know, very quickly you had to get something up on your phone.
2: Yeah.
4: Like if I'm just by myself, bang, bang, bang, there it is.
2: Yep.
4: If I was on, for instance, on stage emceeing, as an example.
2: Yes.
4: And I had to get something up quickly. No.
2: Please.
4: Or even radio. Even like if you quickly go to me, it's that thing we're about to do. And I have to quickly get up that story.
2: The link. No, see you later.
4: The internet's down. Something will happen.
3: Yeah. Doesn't work.
4: If other people are relying on
2: it. Your brain just freezes completely.
3: Yeah, most things, even cooking, I'm thinking.
2: Oh,
3: like,
2: yeah.
3: Like, I can cook by myself fine, but if people are in the kitchen and then they're watching me, I forget how to do it.
2: You don't know the order of things.
3: I don't know how to cut things and I'm not sure how long to cook things for.
4: We're predisposed to... the predisposition of being a human being, I believe, is that we're self-conscious about what people think of us.
3: Mm.
4: And therefore that could impact our performance.
2: That gives...
3: Yeah.
4: That was Zen.
3: What are you? That's... You don't seem to care about other people.
2: Well, just that one thing that he can't say.
4: It's people that you know.
2: People that you know, yeah. Like, I do.
4: Yes. I don't care about strangers that so much.
2: People that you know.
4: It's people that I know that
3: you
4: I get.
3: Know.
4: I once had an anxiety attack at a uni... in front of 10 people doing an oral presentation.
3: Really?
2: 10's harder than 100, I reckon.
4: Well, that's my point is 3 days earlier,
2: literally,
4: Nick, I was the on-field MC at the Boxing Day test match at the MCG.
2: 80,000.
4: 100,000 plus about a billion watching around the world. No worries. 3 days later, because there was a girl I had a crush on, my best mate, someone else I was trying to impress, had a complete meltdown.
3: And also you probably said, I should be able to do this. And when you started getting nervous, did you
4: think you were internalising the fact that
2: and then your voice goes,
4: with you?
2: Your voice gets a bit quivery.
4: Yeah, it was a nightmare.
2: Oh, I hate that feeling.
3: Your brain is so powerful.
2: Yeah.
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2: Something you always do, but suck at the minute someone's watching.
3: So many things.
2: Yeah. I was saying for me, it's my signature. When someone had to witness it, it just looked like absolute pus. It looked like someone forging it. The text line's been popping off a little bit as well, Suze. That
4: it's
2: number.
4: Gone nuts.
2: Yeah.
3: A lot of people.
4: What's the number?
3: As reverse. 0457611069. You're reversing and stuff. Sorry.
4: What?
3: Don't worry. Keep going.
4: Oh, reversing your car. Reverse sorry. Parking. Yeah.
2: Max said whistling. Max said whistling.
3: I was just checking it wasn't coming up a bit later. It is. So I pulled out halfway. Keep going.
2: Max said whistling. That's a good
3: whistling,
2: one.
3: Whistling, yes.
4: Whistling's a great one because you start smiling. Yeah. As soon as you start smiling,
2: you can't
4: whistle.
2: Do it.
4: Like, whistle now, Susan. No. It's way harder.
2: It is harder. And then Julie said, this is a good one.
3: Yeah.
2: Children's birthdays.
3: What do you mean?
2: Like when someone goes, when's your kid's birthday?
3: Oh, yes.
2: The pressure of going, all you can think of is your own birthday.
3: Oh, yes.
4: And then, or partner.
2: Oh, your partner. Mm. Or a partner's mobile number. Oh, that's hard.
3: Names?
4: Never known one.
3: What?
2: Never known a partner or a
3: you've
2: mobile
3: never known a
4: partner's mobile
3: you've
4: number?
3: You've never known a partner's number off behalf.
2: It took me four years to learn Morgan's.
4: I know one number off by heart. And like,
3: whose is that?
2: Your mum's.
4: No.
3: Who's?
4: Oh, it's an old colleague of mine.
3: Oh.
4: All right. That's the only mobile I know, just because for years and years I used to ring it all the time.
2: All right. Yeah.
3: It's pretty cool.
2: Yeah, I know mum and dad's because I used to ring them all, like, obviously.
4: No.
2: Yeah,
4: couldn't tell you.
2: I know mum and dad's mine, and then I always muddle up Morgan's.
4: Because mum's my emergency contact, whatever. So, when you come back into the country, you've got to fill out your whatever.
2: Yes.
4: No, I've got to get him a phone every time.
2: Go do it.
3: Really?
2: Trish, out of the switch, was called in. Good morning, Trish.
5: Good morning.
2: What have you got for us?
5: I was going to say working. So I have to send a lot of emails. I work in real estate, so I have to send a lot of emails through tenants and owners and stuff like that. And if I'm ever in like a super tricky situation and I need my boss's like opinion,

0: need to make sure I'm saying the right thing and, you know, not being too, I guess, angry, feel like frustrated in the situation. And I'm like trying to type an email, my boss is next to me. I'm like, oh my God, I forgot how to type. And I like write the wrong words and spell the wrong things.
1: Typing's a big one. We've had a lot of people text that in. Apparently a lot of people called with that as well.
2: There's been a lot of typing.
1: Yeah.
3: Actually, I find it hard to type too when someone's watching.
1: It is. It's pressure. It's high pressure.
3: You know what it is? It's when you try and think how to do something.
2: Yes.
0: It's been like a super tricky situation and I need my boss's like opinion to make sure I'm saying the right thing and, you know, not being too, I guess, angry, feel like frustrated in the situation. And I'm like trying to type an email, my boss is next to me. I'm like, oh my God, I forgot how to type. And I like write the wrong words and spell the wrong things.
1: Typing's a big one. We've had a lot of people text that in. Apparently a lot of people called with that as well.
2: There's been a lot of typing.
1: Yeah.
3: Actually, I find it hard to type.

0: us up.
1: If, if you're listening.
2: Courtney out of Stockley. What's something you always do but suck at in front of people?
3: Cooking. Every time I'm cooking, my mother-in-law comes over and she's in the kitchen looking over my shoulder, looking at what I'm cooking, what ingredients I'm using, and I get flustered and I forget what I'm using, what I'm cooking. And then if I've stirred this, when I've got someone watching me cook, it makes it 10 times worse.
4: Especially if they're a good cook.
2: Well, especially the mother-in-law.
4: Mother-in-law, yeah.
2: That's a different... That's...
4: They're always good cooks, mother-in-laws.
2: Yeah.
4: Don't you reckon?
2: Yeah.
4: Have you ever had a bad mother-in-law cook?
1: Never had one.
2: I've only got one, and she's probably listening. She's a fantastic cook.
1: Yes, exactly. Yeah. What else are you going to say?
4: I sometimes go over what is my internal dialogue when that's happening, because I'm the same. And I start saying, you're a horrible cook. You can't cook. You shouldn't be.
2: You're dark on yourself.
4: Yeah.
2: You shouldn't be doing this. You can't do this. Yeah. Natalie out of Rockley, what have you got?
5: I'm with Susie. Parking, reverse parking, but especially out front of outdoor cafes and stuff like that.
1: Oh, yeah, bugger that.
5: I end up doing like 5 corrections, and then like I get out the car and I'm like, I put my hand up to my face because like I don't want, you know.
2: Just give up.
4: Yeah.
5: I have no problems parking anywhere else, you know. I've driven all sorts of vehicles and stuff like that.
1: I love how you put your hand up to your face, like as you get out of the car, like you're on a current affair. You're some fraudster on a current affair. Like, get away from me.
5: Like I'm being chased by Ellie down the street. You know what I mean? Yeah.
2: But the judgment in front of a cafe is real. Yeah. Like everyone looks at someone reverse park and you judge them hard if they can't do it.
1: Yeah, look at this idiot.
4: I reckon avoid those premium parks. It's not worth it.
1: It's not worth it.
4: Park away.
2: One more. Chantel out of Castledine, what is something you always do but suck at in front of people?
6: Good morning. Something that I can always do on my own is plug in a USB on the first try, and it's always really cool, but no one's around to see me. Whenever someone else is watching, it's always at least 2 or 3 tries before I can get it in.
1: That's funny. That's so funny.
2: It's so good.
4: It's so true,
2: isn't
4: it?
2: It's so true.
4: It's always naturally the right way when there's no one watching.
2: Yeah. You just can't fiddle and can't do it. Oh, that's funny, Chantel. Well,
1: they're all very good.
2: Yeah, they are very... Someone also texted in saying peeing. Weeing in front of someone else.
1: Oh, yeah, a lot of people have problems with that.
2: Urinals, men's urinals.
4: Oh, guys,
1: I've known people that cannot use a urinal. Like, have to go to the...
2: the toilet, actual cubicle.
1: The actual cubicle to take a pee because they just can't perform with someone, not even looking, but just someone in their peripheral.
2: Yeah, particularly if you're short and your waist tight.
4: You're speaking from experience.
2: It's like being in the splash zone.
1: Yeah, we have that little
2: the little kids trough.
1: The little kids trough.
2: Yeah, I always use that. Yeah, it's weird at Suncorp when all the kids want to use it and I'm in there.
1: That's weird. That is weird. 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
4: Now, good on you, Automasters. $1,250 up for grabs this morning. Jodes, we can say welcome back to Emma from Marion.
5: Yeah. Hey, Emma.
6: Hello.
5: Okay, what happened last time you played?
6: Oh, I got every question right and I flipped out at the last 10 seconds and got one wrong.
4: Oh, that's when Fitzy does his best work.
5: And so how much did you play for last time?
6: $250, I think.
5: How much?
7: Okay.
4: $250.
5: All right, well,
4: $1,250.
5: $1,250.
6: I know, that's crazy.
7: It couldn't happen again, could it? Please, gods.
6: I hope not.
4: Jeez. Fitzy smells some blood, doesn't he?
7: Good luck, Em.
4: All right, here we go.
5: All right, okay. Em, who hosted the 2026 TV Week Logies?
6: Robert Irwin.
5: Yes. In which city would you see the Mona Lisa?
6: Italy?
5: Incorrect.
6: Rome?
5: Paris. No. Hazy. Busy. Velocity is the Australian loyalty program run by which airline?
7: Virgin.
5: Yes. Fancy. Which fashion designer is famous for putting bright red soles on their shoes?
7: Oh, got pass.
5: Yeah. Emma, it was Christian Louboutin. Okay. What type of shop is Dimmicks? M.
6: A bookshop.
5: Yes. Where in South Australia would you find the town of Kingscote?
6: The York Peninsula?
5: Oh, nope. Kangaroo Island. All right. Fitz, besides white, name another colour on the Domino's Pizza logo.
7: Red?
4: Oh, yeah.
5: Who released the award-winning album Jagged Little Pill?
7: Alanis Morissette.
5: Yes. Who released the award-winning... Oh,
4: my gosh!
7: Emma, good things come in threes, so apply again and you'll lose once again.
4: If it, hey, Emma, if it gets to 2,250, we'll probably speak to you again.
6: Oh. I hope so.
5: Never mind that I nearly read the same question twice. That's okay. Let's move on.
7: We got that. You wouldn't have got that last question then anyway, but right. There's a couple of hard ones in there.
4: Jeez, isn't Fitzy ruthless? No prisoners.
5: Thank you, Emma. All right, $1,500 on the line.
4: Oh, let's go. We'll do it again. Thanks to Automasters.
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1: Time now to talk about polygamy, which is a daily segment we like to do. No, it's not. Well, I don't think we've ever spoken about this before, ever.
2: You've had a real push for it, though.
1: Oh, I have not had a push for it. Excuse me very much. Mm. Now, for those who are a little bit confused, and sometimes I used to be, polygamy is more than one partner.
2: Yep.
1: Monogamy is just the one partner.
2: Mm-hmm.
1: Roughly 4 to 5% of people in Australia practice consensual non-monogamy. That's polygamy, which is up by 2% compared to 5 years ago.
2: Wow.
1: So it's on the rise. Mm-hmm. Legal and social structures still heavily favour monogamy, leaving polyamorous people vulnerable to losing jobs, housing or custody of their children simply for the relationship structure. As it stands, Jodes,
2: yes,
1: it is still very much illegal to marry multiple people in Australia. It's a learning space. Let's chat. Polygamy, 13, 24, 10. Are you involved in polyamorous relationship? Okay. Hey, it's a safe space. Okay. Jode's looking very guilty over there. What have you got to say?
2: My first question is, what's the difference between polygamy and polyamory? Is polyamory a relationship and polygamy is just where you're in an open marriage?
1: Yeah.
2: That's where I'm confused.
1: Yeah, a lot of fingers, a lot of pies.
2: Yeah.
1: Yes. There's a lot of new
3: terms.
1: That
3: doesn't answer my question.
4: Yeah. I've got it. Polygamy requires marriage. Polyamory focuses on emotional and romantic connections. So polyamory is the relationships.
2: Right.
4: Polygamy is the marriage, which you can't technically do in Australia.
2: Okay.
4: But there are certain parts of the world where you can marry and have several husbands and wives all at once.
1: Okay. So based on this, and we were speaking about it yesterday in the office, Lucy then found a little ABC documentary.
2: Yes.
1: About polyamorous relationships.
2: Mm-hmm.
1: Let's hear from Abby and Liam, who are in a polyamorous relationship, and get their views on the whole topic.
5: I'm really supportive of Abby's dating and relationships. I feel it's very easy for me to access that kind of spirit of compersion.
6: Compersion is the feeling or an attitude of happiness or joy or sometimes pleasure that is felt from your partner being in the company with somebody else. Sort of like the opposite of jealousy.
5: I'm really good friends with different partners that Abby has, and I find great joy in Abby having these great experiences. I think it's a really powerful thing for her to have her own sense of agency and autonomy.
1: Okay. Now, for me, I would find it insanely hard and I would struggle significantly to find compersion
2: right
1: in this situation because I'm a pretty jealous character.
2: Yeah. Yeah, I think that's the first question that everyone would ask with people who are involved with multiple partners, right? Like, how do you not get jealous?
1: Yeah.
2: How does the little green monster not attack when you know, if you're sitting at home maybe with the kids, that your partner's out doing stuff with someone else?
1: That's the thing. Mm. But also in a relationship, when you start a relationship and when you take the next step, somebody's got to take it first. Somebody's got to say, hey, could we invite someone else? And do you say it after the... You reckon you've both been feeling it? Or how many times does someone say that and the other person goes, oh, really? Is that how you feel? Well, I'm off.
2: Yeah.
1: I'm not doing that.
2: Yeah. I think maybe is it a case of like-minded people meeting in those circles and getting together? I don't know.
1: Well, there are polyamorous communities is what they're saying as well.
2: Here in Adelaide.
1: But yeah, absolutely there is. Geez, we'd love to hear from you, 13, 24, 10. It's based on that, and we're learning new terms, compersion, et cetera,
2: yes,
1: which is the opposite of jealousy. I just couldn't do it.
4: Are you going to go into the new one we also learnt, polycule?
1: Polycule.
2: What's a polycule? So like polycule, a molecule, but a polycule.
1: Is basically, it's almost a community within a community, isn't it?
4: Yes.
1: So it's more and more, openness to more and more relationships within one sector.
4: So theoretically, consider the three of us in this room.
2: Oh, God. Right?
4: Yeah, I know. Just wait for this. I promise you this is all hypothetical.
2: Okay.
4: Hazy, you might be dating Jodie.
1: Hey, Jodie.
4: Jody, you might also be dating me.
1: Oh, okay.
2: Right.
4: But Hazy and I are not dating each other.
1: Oh.
4: But because we're in a community, we might live together.
2: Okay.
4: We might be in some sort of, you guys are in a relationship. Jody, you and I are in a relationship.
2: Right.
4: But Hazy and I are not. So that's a polycule.
2: Well, why don't you like Hazy? That's my first question.
1: Yeah, what's wrong with me?
4: Well, I like you.
1: But I like you.
4: Why don't I like you?
1: So everyone's chasing someone in this.
2: Oh, man.
1: I'm just battling with a bit of compersion in this relationship, to be honest.
4: Yes.
1: Can't find it.
4: I want to point out as well, Abby and Liam, they have a young child. So they talk about in that documentary that they put their kid first. But that is a whole new thing to consider, is having a child, but then you each have multiple partners.
1: I'm fascinated by this. They're out there as well. 13, 24, 10, we'd love to hear from you. I know it's very much niche, but yeah, like it's not for me.
4: No.
1: But I can understand the way of thinking. But also, like, we're so traditional, and I'm so traditional. I come from a very, very traditional family.
2: But my one question would be, do you think we are born to have one mate for life? Do you think our brains are wired for that? Do you think we're emotionally wired?
1: Yeah, I don't know how our brains are wired, but I think that we are.
2: Mm-hmm.
1: Because I feel like, personally, that I wouldn't be good enough, I'm not talking sexually, but I wouldn't be, it's too much of a job to provide the life that most people want for more than one person.
2: Yeah, right. Okay.
1: Does that make sense?
2: Yeah, it does.
1: But also sexually.

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1: Well, Hazy, we've been talking this week about your little gorgeous little Lottie, who I think she mentioned the word vulva to you in a conversation. You were blown away because you had no idea that she would have such knowledge of such words.
2: Well, I don't know I ever learned it myself, let alone for a five-year-old.
1: No, so I thought I'd get you some expert help in this space about how to talk to your kids about all things sexual health. And her name is Vanessa Hamilton. She joins us now. Good morning.
3: Good morning. Thanks for having me.
1: Good. You had a similar conversation with your five-year-old that prompted you to start a business, right?
3: I was a sexual health nurse and I didn't know how to answer the question when he said to me, "Mum, how does a man stop the wee from coming out when he's putting the seed in the vagina?"
2: Whoa, that's a great question.
3: What a great question, right?
1: Yes. Yeah.
3: But I was stumped. And then I thought, do parents and teachers need help with this? And I think, yes, they did. So here we are 13 years later.
1: Wow. Okay. So you go around schools and you talk to kids about sex education. What's the most important message that you can give them?
3: Oh, the most important message clearly is their body is their body and they have the right to that body autonomy. And so actually knowing the accurate names of body parts is so important. And it's not shameful, dirty, harmful or wrong. It's normal to have these body parts. So we should be saying it in an age-appropriate way from when they're babies and we're changing nappies. We should be saying eyes, nose, ear, foot, mouth, shoulder, vulva, vagina, penis, scrotum without shame, because it's actually got nothing to do with sex. Their children have the human right to learn about their bodies and about respectful relationships, and it's proven to be protective that they have those accurate body names. It's okay to have family names, but they do need that vocabulary to be able to report if something is wrong or something's happening to them.
1: Well, that's my next question. Is it okay to call it a willy or a fanny?
2: My mum used to call it a doo-doo.
3: A doo-doo. Well, I can tell you some funny stories in classrooms, and I say to the kids, if someone went to the doctor and said they had a problem with their Willy Wonka, would the doctor know what they're talking about? And the kids just think that is hysterical. So it's crystal clear the evidence that is protective against child sexual abuse for children to be able to verbalise the names of body parts. And there's nothing shameful about having those body parts. It's not about sex. You know, adults have layer upon layer upon layer of stuff in our head about sex and sexuality.
1: Yeah.
3: We need to strip back those layers and not let the complexity of our understanding get in the way of the simple situation in front of us.
1: Yeah, gosh. Okay, so is it important to teach kids from what age about this sort of stuff? Because, as we know, the predator stuff has been happening for centuries, but we've never spoken about it. Is it a case now that we're teaching them younger because we talk about it more openly?
3: Well, we should have always been teaching them.
1: Yep.
3: It's just now that we have good knowledge and understanding of the benefits. We never learnt this, so we can find it difficult. My take-home message to parents is, who do you want to be the person who gives this information to your child?
1: Mm.
3: Do you want them to learn it from, you know, Sammy in the playground, or do you want them to hear it from you? And you want it to be you. So use books as a prop. That's a great way to do that, to get started, because the books are fun and they're accurate.
2: So the next step, Vanessa, is the birds and the bees chat. Is there an ideal age for that?
3: Before someone else tells them. That's the ideal age. Yep. So I'll give you a simple explanation of how to explain how babies are made if you're up for it.
1: Sure.
3: Early in the morning, take it or leave it. But you can say to them lots of ways to make a baby, but the most typical ways, when two people love and respect each other, they choose a private place and time, they'll be enjoying each other's bodies, usually with no clothes on. When they're ready, the vagina will accept the penis will deliver the sperm, and the sperm will travel up to meet the egg. Full stop.
2: Are you sure?
3: Usually. Now, most kids will say, if it's too much information for their age, they'll say, "Oh, great, can I have a biscuit?" You know, just go over their head if it's too much. But other kids might say, they'll laugh, or they'll say, "That's disgusting, why would they do that?"
1: Yeah.
3: And that's our opportunity to say, kids think it's weird or funny because it's not for kids. That's actually only for adults.
1: Yeah.
3: And only adult minds and bodies can do that activity. And we need to talk about positive, pleasurable, respectful relationships till we're blue in the face. So we can actually say, actually adults like doing that, but it's for adults only. And then you can go on to lots of other conversations. So if you ever saw anything related to that on your iPad, it's not for kids and you need my help. So lots of teachable moments. Be the tellable and askable adult your child needs you to be.
1: Mm.
3: Do a bit of research about what's age appropriate. I've written in my book exactly what to say at what ages, but I'll promise you parents aren't saying enough early enough. The silence is deafening.
1: Vanessa, Hazy and I have 7 children between us, so where was this teachable moment for us a long time ago, for goodness sake?
3: I know. It's never too late or too early, okay? Yeah. So, it's you know, you can go back and you say, you know what, you might have been waiting for me to bring this up and I'm really sorry I haven't. I felt a bit awkward, but we need to have this conversation. Kids are up for it. Talk in the car, you're both facing forward. You know, you want them to know about puberty before it happens. There's nothing shameful about it. So do a bit of practice of chatting to another adult. Do your research, but please, the most important thing you can do is have the conversations. It's more important about your tone than the words you actually say. Yeah.
1: Why can't Vanessa just come around to our house for dinner and do the conversation?
2: Kids, this is Vanessa.
3: Sorry, you can't pay me enough. I've already had to do it with my 3 kids.
2: Hey, Vanessa, congratulations. Obviously, you've created Talking the Talk Healthy Sexuality Education. TalkingTheTalkSexEd.com.au. I mean, you'd go around to schools and have these conversations. It'd be a great way for kids just to get an insight on what's going on, because you speak so well, and thanks so much for joining us this morning.
3: Absolute pleasure. Thanks for having me.
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2: Oh boy. So this is one of those conversations that when your best friend calls you and goes, I've got gossip, and you know you shouldn't, but your only possible response can immediately be spill the tea.
3: Go. And like, I just need to sit down.
2: Yeah.
3: Stuff like that, you know.
2: Yeah, and get the popcorn. That's one of these conversations. So just when you thought the Jules and Lockie Neal scandal that rocked the nation had died and gone to Lions heaven, it is back, my friend. It has been resurrected. And I know you're here for it, secretly, deep down inside. So for the uninitiated, Lions premiership player Lockie Neal got busted having a four-month affair with his wife, Jules' best friend. Her name is Tess Crossley. Are you following so far?
3: Yes, I'm awake.
2: Okay. So they got caught out when one of the other wives at the Lions spotted them in a car doing things that they shouldn't be doing. This is the juicy part. She then rang one of Jules' best friends, and one of the other wags, and said, this is what I've seen. I don't want to call Jules. Can you do it for me? Which begs the whole question. If you see someone up to no good, do you tell them or do you get their best friend to tell them?
3: As long as you make sure that the right people know.
2: Yeah. So in a stunning development this week, Jules and Tess have broken their silence. So both women are appearing on separate podcasts with separate people, which have been teased in trailer previews, the interviews where they're expected to tell their individual sides of the story. So have a listen to Tess's trailer first, and a warning, it does contain some triggering language.
3: And a warning, it's a Daily Mail, so it's being beaten up pretty hard.
2: Yeah.
4: I'm quite an honest person. There's four stories and then the truth. It was like the lowest point in my life. I suffered really bad depression and suicidal ideation.
3: Boom, boom, boom. Scandal.
2: There's a lot going on there.
3: Yeah.
2: I love that the Daily Mail have chosen to go.

0: with the opening line, I'm quite an honest person. Interesting. Anyway, now have a listen to a part of Jules' teaser for her podcast where she admits that her estranged husband, Lockie, had cheated on her well before this.
1: I had found out that he had cheated on me before. I got one of those awful, like, hey girly DMs mm-hmm. with receipts and
2: the ones that make your heart sink down to your ass.
1: Awful.
2: Yeah.
1: The worst day of my life.
2: Yeah.
1: Didn't leave bed for 4 days.
3: Hey girly.
0: This is very serious, this story. Yes. Can you imagine producer Lucy getting a DM from a random girl saying, hey, just so you know, I've had an affair with your husband and here's the proof. Oh, my God.
3: Ooh.
2: I think she's fair in saying she didn't get out of bed for 4 days. Yeah. Totally fair.
0: Didn't get out of bed and had to make the choice, do I leave this guy? He convinced her that it was a one-off and so she decided to stay because she didn't want to break up their little family.
2: So they only had their daughter by that stage.
3: Right.
2: So they had one young child by that point.
0: So, Hazy, as an amateur psychologist, this is what I think's happened.
3: Okay, here we go. Write this down, ladies and gentlemen. You got your pens and paper?
0: Both women have seen Lockie kissing his new girlfriend. Yes, he has a new girlfriend now. Her name is Emma Field. He was in the rooms with her in a game about a week ago.
3: Yes, and there was audio from it too. You ready?
0: Yep. Stop.
2: No, don't do that.
0: So I reckon both women individually have seen that and gone, screw it. We're going to nail this guy to the wall and we're going to tell our story. The other thing that I found really interesting, Hazy, is she found out about this new partner in the media. So she hasn't even had a conversation with Lockie where he's gone, I've got a new girlfriend, which when there's two little kids involved, your instinct would be, well, hang on a sec, have the kids met her? Am I going to meet her? Mm. How's this all going to play out?
3: Yeah.
0: How does this impact my family now? So she also touches on the rumour that she and Lockie were swingers with Tess and her husband. She said that's absolutely ridiculous. Like if that was the case and he told me that he'd just kissed her, why would I end the marriage and move to Perth? Like, that's crazy.
3: Yeah, okay.
0: And she just said that's a lot of the trolls doing their thing on the internet. But I think the most interesting thing was her message to other wags and I guess other wives and girlfriends and partners and the other wags who must already be questioning everything in their lives this week after mm-hmm. the Swan scandal. She said, and I quote, have your own bank account. She says, have some FU money or just some runaway money. She says, no matter what, I will never have joint finances with a man ever, ever again. And I think that advice, and while this is all played out in a celebrity sphere that most people can never understand, I think that is good advice to every single woman. And I know it's hard with kids to sometimes with the juggle, but if you can make your own little nest egg, then do it. Because if things do go south, then that's when you really are left debilitated both financially and emotionally. It's heavy, isn't it? It's a lot. It's a lot to take in. I know this is a lot for you to digest quite personally, but let that sit with you. But seriously, I was in that situation where with my first marriage where I married someone with a bit of money and no one could believe that I was still studying. And they're like, why are you doing that? I'm like, well, why? Why would I stop having a career and why wouldn't I want to set myself up and have my own piece of me just in case this marriage doesn't work out, which it didn't. In the end, which was fortunate, that I then had a way to earn an income because I know for a lot of women that is not the case.
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1: Guys, I want to remind everyone, 000 and emergency service numbers are for that.
2: Emergencies only.
1: Exactly. A man in England has learnt the hard way.
3: Whereabouts?
1: England. Hello.
3: In it.
1: I love an English accent.
3: Go on, your governor.
1: Still haven't been.
3: Yeah, no, you must put it on your list.
1: I know.
2: Love it in the summertime.
1: Wait till the kids get a bit older.
3: Okay.
1: So
2: you can leave them at home and they can look after themselves.
1: No, it's just like I just don't want to trek around like LA, Governor, England, yeah, with a four-year-old. You know what I mean?
2: Yeah, he needs to be a bit older, maybe.
1: An English guy was relaxing in the park over there. They've just experienced a bit of a heat wave recently.
3: Which is 22 degrees.
1: Yeah, they really go crazy, don't they? He went to the local Tesco and bought a four-pack of Gordon's G&Ts.
2: Mm-hmm. Yum. Was it the pink G&Ts?
1: Oh, they're the ones you see everywhere.
3: Well,
1: they're
3: because delicious. In the supermarkets over there, you can buy your grog.
2: Yeah, pharmacy.
3: Yeah.
1: Well, he was in the park enjoying said beverage when he looked down at the can and noticed it said no alcohol.
2: Oh, yeah, that's huge now. All the brands are doing the zero elk.
1: Well, he was a bit devo that he bought the no booze one.
2: But that's on him.
1: Tried to return it to the store. They said no.
3: What, half drunk?
1: Yeah, well, he said, I'm happy to pay for this can, but can I return the other three? They said no, so you purchased the four pack. Mm. So that's when he proceeded to call 000.
3: Oh, did he?
1: He rang the emergency services to complain about the zero alcohol.
3: Okay, and how did that go down?
1: How do you reckon? Basically, UK police have released the audio. It's quite hard to hear, so that's why we're not playing it. Of the man complaining about said drink as a PSA to people, hey, just don't ring 000 unless it's an emergency. What is the emergency number over there?
3: It's 999, I think.
1: Is it?
3: I lived over there for a while, but I can't remember. I think it's 999.
1: Yeah, right.
2: I mean, that's just stupid.
3: Hmm.
1: The 999 or the guy ringing the...
2: The guy ringing over Zero Elk. Zero Elk is massive.
3: It is massive.
2: I was at lunch
3: I've dabbled recently.
2: On a Sunday, and two of the blokes rolled up with Zero Elk beer. There was Zero Asahi and the Heaps Normal.
1: Heaps Normal is a...
2: loving it.
1: Heaps Normal, great Zero beer. Is that the white can?
2: Yeah.
3: I'm quite partial to a Heineken Zero.
1: Oh, yeah.
3: They're quite nice.
2: Oh, yeah, they're quite nice.
3: Yeah.
2: And I'm not into the Zero wine, though.
3: Mm.
2: I think I'd rather just have, like, grape juice.
3: Yes. Yeah.
2: Ribena. And soda.
1: In a little popper form.
2: Yeah.
1: 13-24-10 is our number. Who did something that as a result they should go straight to jail?
3: Oh, it's just stupid.
2: Yeah, he should go to
3: jail.
1: Well, he wants to send the bottle shop people straight to prison.
2: No, he wants to. No, he should go straight to prison for calling 000 over that.
1: I often send photos to Lauren of my wife's dishwasher packing.
3: Yeah, you two are really...
2: How she's out of prison, I don't know.
1: Oh, whoever puts bowls facing upwards in a dishwasher so it just pulls the water straight to jail.
3: Really?
1: Like, sorry.
3: Does she keep getting bail?
1: She put the pan in the other day facing upwards.
2: I think
1: upwards.
2: Living with Jace's prison, actually.
1: Facing upwards.
3: The which what, sorry?
1: The pan. She put a pan in facing upwards.
3: Pan upwards.
2: At least doesn't strike me as being
3: terrible,
2: to be fair.
3: Straight away. But I'm not, you two,
1: I get your... But then you open the dishwasher, it's just full of water.
3: I get your passion for it. I don't share the passion, but I sympathise.
1: Lauren, it makes no sense, does it? Because then you have to wash the pan.
2: Now, I know someone who needs to go straight to jail.
3: Talk to me.
2: Our producer, Jazz.
3: Oh, what's he done?
2: I said to him the other day.
3: Here we go.
2: I said, hey, bro, can you move my car? I parked out the front instead of in the car park.
3: Oh, I know where
2: And I said,
3: going.
2: Can you move the car?
1: Straight to jail.
2: And it was in like a, what's it called when you park in a straight line?
1: A parallel.
2: Parallel.
3: Yeah, yeah.
2: And I said, can you move it because it finishes at 9 o'clock and it's a 1 hour spot. And he goes, yeah. So he came back up with the keys and I said, did you move it? He goes, yeah, I just rolled it forward. And I was like, oh, they don't love it when you just roll it a spot. But okay, he goes, no, I just rolled it half a spot. And I was like, what do you mean half a spot?
1: So now it's over two bays?
2: So it's sitting across the line. And he goes, yeah, I just rolled it half a spot forward. And I said, you can't do that. And he goes, he's Irish. He goes, yeah, you can. You don't need to put it in a certain spot if you're parallel parking, as long as it fits. I'm like, no. There's spots per cars. And he goes, not my country, there's not. True, Jets?
4: Absolutely, and I stand by it. If you're in a street with, like, 10 spots, what's the difference if you're between two spots? There was half a spot available in front of your car, so I just rolled it forward.
2: You just put it, there was a whole spot available and you rolled it.
4: No, there wasn't, though. That's the thing. There was half a spot.
2: Straight to jail. Well, you can't go over half a spot.
3: What I would say to you is that you are in Australia. And in Australia, we don't behave like that. Straight to jail.
1: Hey, 13-24-10 is our number. Who do you know who should be going straight to jail? What did they do? Those little things that you just like, no, I'm sorry. That is not on. Mm. Parking across two bays, because that's what they do in Ireland.
2: It's just so stupid.
3: But you're not in Ireland.
1: No, you're in Melbourne.
3: Again. And he got staunchly defensive.
2: He also just drives around Melbourne on the wrong side of the road, because that's what they do over there.
5: Yeah. I think they're the same side of our... Yeah, they are.
1: 13 24 10 is our number to join us on the air. What did they do and why should they be going? Straight to jail. Stop.

0: Jase, Lauren and Clint on Star 104.5.
1: Who needs to go straight to jail?
2: I've got another nomination.
1: Yep. Go for it.
2: Idiots on their mobile phones using speaker function in public.
3: 100%.
2: Just go to jail.
3: Straight to jail.
2: Get in there and do not pass go.
1: Sticking with the phones, people who get in their car and then sit in the spot and make phone calls.
2: Oh, that's, I do that all the time.
3: I do that all the time.
1: You do that all the time.
3: I got in the, you left work about 45 minutes before me the other day and I went downstairs after I'd had a meeting and you were still sitting in your car.
1: I know, but there were parks on either side.
3: You were still sitting
1: there
3: in your car.
1: There were parks on either side.
2: Go to jail, Jase.
3: No. Do you know what? Also, now don't come at me because I think Uber Eats drivers are doing God's work. But when they're on their bikes and they're on their phones, I don't know if they're doing the maps or just pull over and do it.
1: Yeah.
3: Because you're all over the shop, you're all over the road, and then you quickly go, I've got to go right here, and then you turn in front of cars. I don't know how there's not more accidents with Uber Eats drivers.
1: I think they need sirens to get the meals to our house quicker.
3: You know who else actually? Now I'm on it.
2: They can
3: run straight to jail. Taxi drivers who talk on the phone the whole time you're in the car. Yeah.
1: Straight to jail.
3: They've got their headphones in and they mumble. And they go,
1: Sorry, what was that? And you go, oh, no, I'm on the phone.
3: Yeah. No, concentrate.
2: Concentrate.
3: Get off the phone. Who are we on the phone to?
1: I'm exactly like you.
3: You've been on the phone since I got in. You've been on the phone for 50 minutes.
1: You're right. It's a mumble. And I'm like, sorry, mate, I missed that. And I'm on the phone. Oh, sorry.
2: Hey, good morning to you, Carly.
4: Morning.
2: We're sort of venting. Do you want to vent? Who should go directly to jail?
4: I definitely vent. Every time I go to work, I work as a nurse, and it's people who drive slow in the fast lane.
1: Oh.
4: I'm very adamant about driving slow in the fast lane.
3: Yeah.
1: Straight to jail. Do
3: in
1: not
3: the right
1: pass
3: lane,
1: go.
3: The overtaking lane.
1: You know my mother-in-law got pulled over by the cops because she was driving too slow?
2: Yeah, because it's a thing called progress.
1: Mm.
2: You have to be progressing.
1: Yep.
3: Oh, do you? Mm. Or just get out of the right lane.
1: Adam in Elwood, who needs to go straight to jail?
5: Yeah, people who still have phones, people who drive cars while wearing headphones.
2: Oh.
3: I think, are you allowed to do that? I think you actually can go to jail for that.
1: Really?
3: Maybe not jail.
1: Takes the fun out of this topic, doesn't it?
3: Yeah.
2: Oh, while wearing like a full headphone pack, okay.
5: Yeah, they do. They wear like the bunny headphones or sometimes like AirPods in their ears. And I'm like,
3: no.
5: If you're on the phone, use Bluetooth or if you want to listen to music, it's called a radio.
3: Yeah.
1: Well, look, in saying that, I know in the past, like if I was trying to get like one of the kids to sleep or something like that and I was driving around, I'd put an earbud in so I could listen to a podcast.
3: I think one's okay.
1: Yeah. Just so I could like have some entertainment when the car's dead quiet just so the kids will fall asleep.
2: Because the kids fall asleep in the car. Yes.
1: Oh, like, you know, the four-year-old at the moment needs to sleep midweek because he's just tired and ratty.
3: Oh, he still naps in the
1: day. Well, no, he doesn't, but like he needs one. Just a little midweeker.
3: But then doesn't he not sleep at night?
1: Yeah, if you did it every day, he wouldn't sleep at night. But he just needs that little midweeker.
3: Just one a week.
1: Yeah, just one a week. Just a little midweeker.
2: Okay. Send him to jail, Jase.
1: You know what, don't we all?
3: What about when, you're going to laugh at me and say, you wouldn't know anything about that, a public transport or some such thing, and there's plenty of other seats and someone sits right next to you.
2: Oh, annoying.
3: Straight
2: on
3: in the bin.
1: No.
3: Straight to prison.
1: No, Brady on the plane to America. Remember your little seat, buddy? Tell everyone what happened. This is great.
6: We had a 12-hour flight to America and there was two of us in a three-seat row. So naturally, I asked the guy, oh, how good's this? Why don't you jump to the other side and we'll have a space in the middle? And he said, no thanks. So we sat next to each other for 12 hours.
3: Straight to jail.
1: Jail for you. See
3: Straight
1: you.
3: To jail.
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1: I want to talk gold cards. Now, on this show, we often talk about various sort of fast food chains and their perks for gold card holders. Some fast food chains have gold cards for celebrities. Some use gold cards to entice customers for like in competitions and all that sort of thing. And you get privileges. So McDonald's for forever and a day in America has had a gold card whereby only a very, very select number of people have one. So like billionaire Warren Buffett has one. Why he needs one, who would know?
2: That's how the rich stay rich.
1: I know.
3: He can pay for his own McDonald's.
1: Yeah, you know what? Bill Gates has one as well.
3: You know what? They want them to be seen there.
1: Yeah, right.
2: But Bill could buy the McDonald's.
3: Yeah, but they just want them to be seen there.
1: Well, actor Rob Lowe has one as well.
2: Oh, yeah.
1: He revealed it on Jimmy Kimmel's show.
3: They also probably know it's going to cost them nothing because they're never going to use it.
1: Well, yeah, that's exactly it.
3: It's a status thing.
2: If you're Rob Lowe, are you really pulling out a gold card next to Jenny in the line of McDonald's?
3: If you're Warren Buffett, are you doing that?
2: You know, no.
3: Kids would have it for sure.
1: In Australia, we're about to get a McGold Rush. We're getting 9 gold cards.
3: 9
1: now,
3: in the whole country.
1: Never before has the gold card surfaced in Australia until now.
2: What is the benefits of the gold
1: card? Free McDonald's.
2: Anything you want on the menu.
1: Holus bolus, anything you want.
2: No limit.
1: Free, F-R-E-E, free.
2: 9 Sundays.
1: It's Mac time, baby.
3: Do McDonald's advertise on this network?
2: I believe so.
3: Number one show, I'm going to go in the country. Mm. We should have one.
1: We should have one. Just a show card.
2: To represent.
3: Represent. But, I mean, just a McDonald's on the corner.
1: Who else deserves one here in Australia? You know.
3: Good question. Thanks for the question, Clint. Who deserves one?
2: Clint Stanaway.
1: Wow. Okay. And then we can share. Surely there's like iconic Australians that deserve a.
3: Well, if they're giving them to billionaires, like who's going to have one? The Foxes or something.
1: Oh, yes, exactly.
2: Lindsay Fox is down there in the drive-through in one of his trucks getting nuggets.
3: Yeah, they can have one.
1: No.
3: The Foxes.
1: No.
2: How do we get them?
1: Ordinary Australians. 9 ordinary Australians.
3: I love that.
1: Are going to get a gold card.
2: How do you get it?
1: Okay, so this is where the advertising comes in for McDonald's. Smart on their part. Basically, when you purchase an eligible deal, a golden deal, in the app, it puts customers in the running to win a McGold card.
3: In
1: things
3: what
1: like
3: app?
1: In the
2: My Mac is
1: app. In the Mac app.
3: I obviously don't deserve the gold card because I did not know there was a McDonald's app. What do you do in the McDonald's app?
2: You order.
3: And then they deliver.
2: No, well, you can. I don't know if you can get delivered, but like recently if I went to McDonald's, they normally go, "Hi, welcome to McDonald's. Are you using the My Mac app?"
1: Do you pay for it, Jude?
3: Order on the app in the car while you're in drive?
2: Well, you can order.
3: Don't you just talk to the lady, the window?
1: Pay with you.
2: No, if you don't want to talk to Jenny, say if I'm going on a Macca's run now, right? And I say to everyone, what does everyone want? Instead of
3: you're
2: writing it down.
3: You're going to have to do it. Prove it.
1: Hang on. Jace is quite well researched.
3: Yeah, he knows.
2: I see what's going on here.
3: No.
2: So everyone puts their order in the app and then it just gives you like a number.
3: And you go and pick it up.
1: Oh, you go code 930 hash.
3: Oh, so you're like an Uber Eats driver.
2: Yeah.
3: On your own app.
2: Yeah.
3: But you have to go pick it up.
2: You got to go pick it up.
1: And then do you pay with Mac money?
2: I don't know.
1: Or do you?
2: I guess you pay Jenny at the drive-thru.
1: So in the My Macca's app, and there's a few deals, you know, like a $3 Big Mac, $2.50 McFlurry. 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
1: You need to ask.
3: No, on the My Macca's app.
1: Ronald over here.
2: I don't know about the My Macca's app.
3: Ronald, is there McDelivery on the app?
2: Back to the gold card.
1: I mean, there's one more gold card which is going to be hidden.
2: What, like the Wonka bar?
3: Scavenger hunt.
1: Yeah. Yeah.
2: Whereabouts?
1: It's going to be hidden at Bondi Beach.
3: Oh, why would they do it at Bondi where all the skinny fit people are? Yeah. They don't eat McDonald's.

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1: Our next guest is Australia's most highly rated psychic, clairvoyant and spiritual medium.
2: Please know your son is making his presence very clear. 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
3: Our son's name is Dijon.
1: Welcome to the show, David the Medium.
4: David the Medium joins us now.
5: Good morning.
6: Lovely to be here. Thank you for having me.
4: Good morning.
5: Now, we've just sat with you for an hour and a half and done.
6: Was it an hour and a half?
5: That was an hour and a half.
6: Wow. That went quick.
4: I'll point out, you and I have something in common. You were a skeptic when it comes to this sort of stuff back in the day.
6: Yeah, I was. Like, I wasn't raised religious. I didn't have a view of the afterlife. And I lived a very normal black and white life. I was working in corporate up until 30, doing criminal prosecution of all things. And I just, never had experience with it.
4: So. And then what was the moment?
6: Well, I actually got recommended by a work colleague of mine to go to a medium. And I thought I would just for the curiosity. Just
5: bit of sort fun.
6: Exactly. Yep. Honestly, to see what would pop up. And within 5 minutes of me sitting down with her, she said to me, "You realize you can do this." And I was like, "Well, no." But long story short, she ran a mentoring class. Went along to a mentoring class, turns out I could do it pretty easily. But I also believe every single person can do what I do.
7: Did it all make sense when she offered you that sort of that advice? Was it sort of penny drop?
6: It did. It made a lot of things in hindsight sort of really stick out, because even as a teenager, I always found my intuition was really strong. Mm. I had really good, I always gave great advice to my friends.
4: Mm. Gotcha.
6: But I just thought that was normal.
4: Like, when you say you went to like a class, is that just honing the skills on how to translate the messages that are coming through?
6: Yeah, basically it was just a little workshop. So it was about helping us see, hear and feel and basically connect with energy, but also coming into translating it. That's it. But
7: before we dive into what you told us, how do you feel post a session like that?
4: Yeah, you must be exhausted.
6: It's a great question, because every time I do a reading for someone, I always feel what their loved ones feel. Mm. And they always feel at peace and they're happy and they're excited to talk as well. Mm. So I always feel their emotions. After I do big live shows and things like that, I'll crash that night. Mm. But, fun little groups like we just did, they're really kind of energizing more than anything else.
7: Yeah.
5: So we took our whole team in and we did a reading, and I have done this once before, David. You and I know each other. I spoke on air after the first time I met you. And there's lots of people that would have seen your series that went online. I know you did a lot of Australian celebrities in that as well. Mm. But, and I came to work and I was like, you will not believe.
4: She did not shut up about you, to be honest.
5: it's such an emotional and often quite confronting conversation. And we did it as a group of colleagues, and it's deeply personal how you grieve people and miss people. You must see a lot of things, and you must have to be really delicate in the way you deliver some things to some people.
6: I mean, you're so right, because when I sit down with someone, within 5 minutes of sitting down with them, I'm delving into some very heavy personal topics for them. Like, when we're talking about death or grief, trauma, you really get to know someone very quickly.
4: Can I ask, is there anything you won't pass on?
6: I decided very early on in my career, it wasn't up for me to filter anything, because if I'm feeling it for a reason, it's because spirit wants me to pass it on.
4: Yeah, right.
6: Understandably, you do have to be very diplomatic about things, and sometimes we're talking about very, very personal, deep topics.
5: Wow.
7: So what about you and your spirits? Do you have spirits, trying to talk to you about you? Does that make sense?
6: Yeah, a lot of mediums unfortunately have this the same, and I say unfortunately, but we actually can't communicate with our own loved ones.
7: Oh.
6: So I can feel them around me, and I know that I get a lot of guidance from them and I have dreams about them, but I can't talk to them like I talk to yours.
4: Right.
6: And the way that I word that, I think everyone can appreciate it, because, for example, I'm very close with my mum. And when she crosses over, I'm going to want to spend 24/7 in my head talking to her.
5: Yeah.
6: But then I wouldn't be living my life and I wouldn't be learning the lessons I'm meant to be learning. So, I can't talk.
5: Can you switch off? So right now we're just sitting here having a conversation in a radio show. Are there spirits all around us, or you've got it? Is there an on and off switch? You know what I mean?
6: Totally.
5: It must be a lot.
6: I learnt very early on to have a good on-off filter.
5: Right.
6: And I tell everyone, I'm David 99% of the time and I'm David the medium the other 1%.
5: Yeah, right.
6: So, and spirits are also very respectful. They know when I'm inverted commas working. And when I'm just doing things like this or just hanging out. So if I was to turn on, I could probably feel them, but my boundaries are just pretty rock solid. So I get a lot of peace in that sense.
4: We are playing back our chat with David the medium. On the other side of this, we get into our reading, because before we sat down to record the interview, we went off into a room for about an hour and a half with David. Mate, I'm a skeptic, but my God, he hit the nail on the head. We were left in tears. You're going to hear it coming up next.
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1: We're right in the middle of playing back our chat with David the Medium.
2: Please know your son is making his presence very clear. What's your connection with mustard?
3: Our son's name is Dijon.
1: All right, let's dive into what came up with us and
4: the fun part.
5: Like, you can hear us, you can probably hear in our voices. Jace has been crying. We've had a very emotional morning.
1: So, in that room, my dad came through and you were getting a signal to do with a Wendy. And a Wendy that talks a lot, which was my mother-in-law.
5: Listeners
6: to this show would know. Yeah, as soon as you said,
1: is your mother-in-law? Sorry, yeah. As soon as you said Wendy, everyone in the room just looked. What signal are you getting for you then to pass on to me? Dad's talking about my mother-in-law.
4: Yeah, so when spirit comes forward for me, it is like a game of translation. So they will use my own brain like a library. They will show me symbols, but I can also hear them talk.
1: Right.
4: So as a medium, I see, hear, and feel. And when your father was talking to me, it kind of sounded like a man down the other end of the room yelling out at me.
1: Yeah, right.
4: So I could actually hear his voice. But when he showed me Wendy, for example, I saw Wendy from Peter Pan. So with names, they will usually give me pop culture reference or show me people that I know. And then he said, yeah, well, Wendy, doesn't she talk a lot? Like, I could hear him say that.
5: Oh, my gosh, she does talk a lot. We
1: love you, Wendy, but you do talk a lot.
5: But also, like, your dad, who I never met, Paul, but Jace and I spent a lot of really intimate time together when your dad passed away because it was during COVID and you couldn't get across the border and we had just met.
1: Yeah.
5: And what a unique way to meet someone and to be working with someone who's just lost their best mate.
4: Mm.
5: And for your dad to come through and say...
1: You were saying he came through and was just slapping Loz on the knee, having a laugh, which is something my dad would do all the time to people. And
5: like knowing that we were connected in that time. It's so emotional. I feel emotional about that, knowing that he knows that I was there for you during those times and we shared those moments together when you couldn't see anyone else.
1: And look, I've said I'm a skeptic with this stuff, but if it brings some sort of closure or makes a person feel good, I'm all for it. And you were saying he was sort of saying move on, like let go, because I think something I always held on to was not being able to be there for the funeral.
4: Yeah. It was definitely giving you the permission to feel that you can let it go.
1: Yeah.
4: And it's sort of his weight to carry, not yours. And I say to everyone, like, you know, if you have a reading with me, I'm not here to change your opinion on anything.
5: No.
4: Like, I'm here to show you that life is a little bit different to the way that we're grown up to believe it has to be. And you don't have to believe in what I do, just listen to what I say. And everyone can make up their own opinions on that and, you know, take it on their own journey. But I'm just appreciative if you've come and sit down with me.
1: No, I appreciate it. It's, you know, like I said, it was nice. It was closure. Thank you.
4: You're welcome.
1: Yeah, it's something I held on to.
6: Well, for me, it was my nan, who has recently passed, as in a couple of months ago. And I always wanted to tell her. She was always very encouraging of me and becoming a dad one day. And I am going to become a dad in November. And I didn't get the chance to tell her. But she reached out in that moment, which was really cool.
4: You also barefoot a lot of family from a longer time ago as well.
5: Yeah, I remember that.
1: Was Nan the way she was described in the room?
6: I think David referenced the fact that he was getting a queen vibe, and we used to reference her as being the queen of the Stanaway family. She looked like the queen.
4: She did look like the queen in my head. Yeah.
6: And you know, brothers and sisters were sort of also named as well, which was quite moving.
5: So
6: thank you.
5: So we just got to have this very unique experience that I know my phone's not going to stop ringing after today with people going, I want to see David. How do I see David? You do these huge shows though, right? What we did was very intimate and small, but you do these shows, like you said, one in London with 1,800 people. You're about to announce a whole range of shows here in Australia.
4: Yeah.
5: What can people expect from the show? Because you don't get that one-on-one.
4: Yeah. Well, see, the best part about the shows is Spirit tailors the audiences that get to go there. So even though I might have, you know, 1,000, 2,000 people in front of me, every single person still leaves with an indirect message. Or you might

0: even leave it with a direct message if I read you directly. But
1: so you can, you just, you pick people out of the audience, or the spirits come and then you say whose mum is called it, whatever.
0: Yeah, basically with a live show, I want to be very specific because obviously there is a lot of people that probably could connect with the name, you know, Tim in spirit. So I channel something that's so random and so specific, only one person in the crowd would probably connect with it.
2: Mm-hmm. And it doesn't matter where you're sitting in the audience.
0: The spiritual Wi-Fi is strong wherever you are. Yeah, that's right. It doesn't matter if you're the front row or the back row. Like,
1: because a lot of people would go looking for answers and like, pick me.
0: Yeah, of course.
1: So you just start telling the story and then it's so unique that only one person is like, gosh. Or their friends, like, that's her.
0: That's it. But it's so unique in the way, like, you know, even for example, when I did a show up in Townsville back in April, I read for a lady whose family actually crossed over in the SeaWorld helicopter crash. Her father and mother-in-law, unfortunately, were deceased in that event. And her father said to her from spirit, he said, I wanted you to sit next to someone today who understood what you went through. And she was sitting right next to this woman who was a complete stranger to her. And that woman was like, I actually witnessed this firsthand. I saw it happen. And she said, and this is all on YouTube. People can watch this.
1: She saw the actual...
0: She saw it with her own eyes.
2: Wow.
0: And she said, the funny thing was, Dave, I wasn't even meant to be sitting next to this lady. I was meant to be sitting on the other side of the theater, but they had to move me. So this is all on YouTube for people to watch.
1: Oh,
0: but
1: my God.
0: So there's such uniqueness in the crowd. And this is why every live show is so special in their own way, because spirit will even seat people near each other that are complete strangers, but they will have similar stories.
1: Mm. David, thank you for giving us your time, because I know how busy you are and I know how popular you are. And for anyone who's going to text one of us right now saying, can you send me David's number? No, I can't.
2: You can go to the website though. DavidTheMedium.com has all the details and tickets there. Thanks again for your time, mate. We really appreciate it.
0: Absolute honour. Thank you so much.
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Coast, welcome to your Thursdays. The countdown is on till Gina and Maddie are back live from 5:30. Right now, though, we just had him with your more music variety. Gets us close to Gina and Maddie. Olivia Rodrigo on the way. But first, Usher, Ludacris, Lil Jon, and yeah. Stop.

0: Yeah, no, Gino and Maddie, they are celebrating book week tomorrow morning. They're going to be live from Blue Haven Public School, dressed up in costume and all. But this morning, they are hanging out with an author of one of the most famous kids' books, Possum Magic. That's right, Mem Fox is in the house. Catch her chatting with Gina and Maddie when they are back in just 15 minutes. And hey, more music variety on the way too for your Thursday morning with some Justin Bieber and Daisies. Stop 104.5.
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0: You know, Gina and Maddie have got so much winning you can do. And the only place you can do it, Central Coast, is right here on Star 104.5 because they got a stack of Jason Derulo tickets for you to win every single morning. They've also got $5,000 for you to win at 7 a.m. with Gina and Maddie's 5K pop quiz and a life-changing $20,000 at 8 a.m. with Gina and Maddie's $20,000 pop quiz. Get it all with Gina and Maddie in just minutes because they are back straight after we check your news and traffic now.
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2: The M1 Pacific Motorway making pretty good time in both directions between Sydney and Newcastle this morning. It's about a 25-minute trip from the Carryong interchange to Warunga. Northbounders are getting from Morisset to Beresfield in a standard 25 minutes or so. The Central Coast Highway holding steady through West Gosford and Carryong. 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I'm Tim Govis. That's the latest. 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
12: A cloudy top of 18 today. Good morning, I'm Susie Thompson. 34 Australians are among those missing after deadly flash flooding hit parts of Nepal and China. There are reports of widespread damage after an avalanche of ice and rock triggered the destruction. More than 150 people have been killed, and Nepalese officials say 341 foreign nationals are among the missing. A 92-year-old woman has died following a two-vehicle crash near Lake Macquarie. The SUV and ute collided at the intersection of Rawson and Pelican Streets in Swansea just after midday. The front passenger of the SUV, a 92-year-old woman, died in hospital from her injuries. The driver, a 67-year-old woman, was taken to the John Hunter for assessment, while the driver of the ute, a 36-year-old man, escaped injury and was taken to Belmont Hospital for mandatory testing. Police are appealing for anyone with information about the incident to contact Crime Stoppers on 1-800-333-000. Social media giant Meta has agreed to settle claims brought by 29 US states that its platforms harm children. Meta's payment is up to $18 billion and will be used to fund youth online safety initiatives. The owner of Instagram and Facebook says as part of the deal, it will make changes to its platforms nationwide, including daily limits and nighttime blocks for teenage users. And film and TV actor Tim Curry, best known for roles in cult classic The Rocky Horror Picture Show and It, has died at the age of 80.
8: This weekend, catch local rugby league action with the mighty Wyong Roos. 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
12: Updating sport, and Wallabies coach Les Kearse is expected to name Joseph Suaalii on the bench for Sunday's test with Argentina as the star centre returns from a hamstring injury. And the Big Bash has scrapped its overseas players draft, unlocking the earning potential for local players. Adam Zampa and Josh Inglis are among the Australian white ball stars out of contract.
8: Central Coast weather.
12: Cloudy on the coast today, a top of 18. Mostly sunny tomorrow, a top of 20. And mostly sunny also across the weekend. Right now it's 13 degrees at Gosford on Star 104.5, the home of Gina and Maddie's $20,000 secret sound.
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2: G'day, 5:30 Club. Welcome to the all-new Friday, Thursday, the 27th of August. Oh, boy. More Jason Rulo tickets on the show today. What else? Secret Sound, $20,000.
4: $5,000 cash, if you want.
2: I'm giving it away. I reckon I'm giving it away today. Pop quiz.
4: 9 out of 10 yesterday.
2: Yeah. I've got a feeling that I've really nailed the execution of asking the questions.
4: I think it's a you problem.
2: I think it's been a me problem. Even though my all-time, what was the name of the fairy in Tinkerbell? I mean, Peter Pan. I don't know how she got Tinkerbell out of that one, but anyway. I think today's the day. $5,000 could go off, but before we do all that...
14: To get that brain firing and warmed up for the day ahead, here's Gina's 5:30 quiz.
4: Well, tomorrow, in honour of Book Week, we're heading to Blue Haven Public School to broadcast the show from there, thanks to our good mates at East Coast Juice. So I'm sticking with the theme, Maddie.
2: Is the theme juice or is this theme Book Week?
4: What do you put in oranges to make orange juice? Tinkerbell. Okay, question.
2: What just happened? What just happened there?
4: us giving a juice joke and combining it with giving away the answer.
2: My favourite was when you when we were on breakfast duty for the office. So once a month, we do a pre-payday feed and every department has to look after at some point, and it was programming's turn, and Gina's contribution was alcohol-free mimosas. It was just orange juice.
4: Okay. No, I put in alcohol-free champagne and everyone thought they were getting drunk, but it was zero alcohol. Question number one. Complete the title. Be quick. Pabs, you there, right? You're typing away.
15: Yeah.
4: The silence of the... Yeah, buddy.
2: Well, you only do books that have been turned into movies, so I'm just going to go with The Silence of the Lambs.
4: Yeah, yeah, that's correct.
2: Thank you very much.
15: This one's actually a book?
4: Yeah. It would be because it's on my list. This one is a bit harder.
2: Now do some goo. He needs to fact check. And by your list, do you mean ChatGPT?
4: Not saying.
2: Okay,
4: no.
2: Sure. Because you know that ChatGPT with me the other day couldn't spell 17.
4: Mistakes. So, I know. But I have a trusting relationship with mine. Okay. Is it right? Am I right?
15: You are right in this fact. Yeah, okay.
4: This one's a bit harder.
2: I beg your pardon? What did you say?
15: You are right in this fact.
2: Oh, okay. Sounded very different.
4: Who wrote 50 Shades of Grey? Oh. Yeah, perhaps you jumped in first.
15: I had no idea.
4: What did you think I was going to say?
15: No, I just heard 50 Shades of Grey. I thought you were going to go 50 Shades of...
4: Who wrote it?
15: Oh, no idea.
2: Have a crack.
15: Oh, I've literally no idea.
2: Well,
15: R.L. someone. I reckon it's two initials.
4: Yes. Correct. Half a point. And last name rhymes with?
2: It's E.L. James.
4: Yeah! Did you Google that when we weren't looking?
2: No, when you weren't looking. You're looking me in the eyes. No.
4: You got it right.
2: Yeah, we've got that book at home.
4: Yeah, everyone has.
15: Of course he does.
4: Yeah, everyone has.
2: And well, there was sequels, like 50 Shades Grey or something, wasn't there?
4: Yeah,
2: Did you read those, perhaps?
4: I
15: watched
4: the
15: movies a few times.
4: I read the first one. I didn't read any more after that one. You didn't need to.
2: So, our resident bookworm, who's read how many books this year? Are you up to 27 or 28?
15: Yeah, 27.
2: 27.
15: Yeah.
2: Never read 50 Shades of Grey.
15: Okay, if I'm being completely honest.
2: Jeez, he got around the movies, though.
4: Did you read it?
15: Yeah, I just didn't want to admit it. I have read the first one.
4: Does a book buff not want to admit that they've read that book?
15: It's a bit trashy, yeah.
4: Yeah, but it's good. It was like one of the biggest books in the world, right?
15: Doesn't mean it's good.
2: Hey, you know how they always say that the book's better than the movie. Pabs, is the book better than the movie?
15: I'd say the movie was better.
2: Yeah, you do.
4: Really?
2: You dirty, filthy bird. All right, back into the tunes. You got some at least worst bits keeping you company until we're back live from 6 o'clock.

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2: If you were listening at this time yesterday, you would have heard that I was in a little strife with my long-suffering wife after being at the kids' trivia night on the weekend and putting myself into a silent auction that I didn't quite remember putting myself into. And then we heard the great call from Shane from Guando, who also thought he'd... well, I was going for a KitchenAid mixer. That's what I'd put my bid in for. And I only got a reminder yesterday saying, well, you're still the top bidder. And then Shane from Guando called in and said he'd thought he'd bid for a KitchenAid, but it ended up being a KitchenMaid. And if you missed that story, it's one of my favourite in my 20-odd years of doing radio and doing talkback, one of my favourite calls of all time. Pads, will you put Shane's call up in the Gina and Maddie podcast feed, please?
3: It is ready to go.
4: Great.
2: Okay, amazing. So the auction was ending at 10 o'clock yesterday and we had our meeting at 10:30. We all jumped on a video call just to shoot some ideas around, so stuff we can do towards the end of the year and into next year and stuff, because that's how we roll. We're forward planning, guys.
4: Yeah.
2: It's, you know, it's,
4: and this doesn't happen just like that.
2: No, takes an army of pabs. And I was so confident that I would be the top bidder because days had gone past. Mm. It was Saturday night, yesterday, Tuesday, 10 o'clock. The bidding is ending. I'd come to terms with the fact that I'd spent $500 on a mixer.
4: My wife had kind of
2: come to terms with it. She was like, you know what? Look, it's half price from what it normally is. Our old KitchenAid, the engine went in it. So it's not something that we don't need. You love your baking and cooking with the kids. So, okay, sure. So then I jump on to like claim my auction. Some mole has jumped in there at 9:59 and bid $5 more than me and claimed it in the last minute. She was waiting.
4: That's
2: sitting there. And I can see her name. And I said to Bella, I said, who is this? Which mum at the school has done this? So I can just throw daggers at pickup and just be like, you KitchenAid thief. You swooping in there at the final minute, not giving me a chance to then outbid. I would have loved to have gone into a bidding war with her. Just gone back. But you know what? Also, only $5 more. Like, the money's going to the school, darling. You could have chucked in a little bit more than that. And so my emotions in the last 24 hours was like, oh, my God, what have I done? Oh, my God, I've got to tell Bella. Oh, my God, I'm in trouble. Okay, I'm at peace with this. Yes, I'm getting a KitchenAid to goddamn you, Simone! It was a roller coaster yesterday, let me tell you.
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5: A truck crash at Morisset on the M1 Pacific Motorway has taken out a southbound lane approaching Mandalong Road. At this stage, traffic is making good time and getting past it. Northbounders from Morisset are getting up to Beresfield in a standard 25 minutes. It's a clear southbound run to Sydney over the Moonee and Hawkesbury River bridges so far as well. Head to IGA for Sanitarium Up and Go. 3 by 250 mil for just $3.50. That's half price and worth pulling over for. End September 2. 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Cloudy today, a top of 18. I'm Tim Govers. That's the latest. Central Coast traffic on Star 104.5.
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2: Well, every generation seems to invent a new way of calling someone fake. Like boomers used to say that's plastic. Gen X was like sellout. Millennials was basic. Or I used to say phony. Yeah. Phony. Oh, yeah. Now Gen Z has a new word for if you're fake.
3: Well, it's not mid. Because mid's just a bit boring, a bit average.
2: Average. Fake. See if you can guess what it might be.
3: Av.
2: Oh, that'd be good. But that's
3: ridge.
2: A bit av. Oh, no, fake.
3: Ridgy. Bit ridgy. That sounds so 80s, doesn't it? Yeah. Bit ridgy. Look, this guy's so ridgy.
2: Trying to be cool.
3: Okay. All right. Dad needs to leave the chat and hand it back over to Gina.
2: Polyester. Polyester is the new word, and it doesn't mean your T-shirt. It basically means something or someone looks good from a distance, but up close feels cheap or trite.

0: try hard. So an influencer raving about a product they've obviously not ever tried, polyester. A perfectly staged, candid photo shoot where, you know, it just looks fake. Polyester.
1: Polyester.
0: Someone whose entire personality looks like it was, you know, from TikTok. Polyester. They okay. describe anything that's shiny, and it's all shiny presentation and not much underneath. So, and apparently the fabric's a bit of the joke as well. Polyester can look expensive, but it's cheap and synthetic. So Gen Z probably going to call me out and say that me trying to explain this on radio is pretty...

0: Coast traffic.
1: Southbound on the M1 Pacific Motorway at Morisset, there's been a truck crash early this morning. Lane 2 remains blocked approaching Mandalong Road. Northbounders are getting a great go, though, all the way up to Newcastle. At Woiwoi, some road damage affecting Brisbane Water Drive at the Boulevard, but otherwise northbounders are coming up to the Central Coast Highway. Well, the Carryong Interchange clearing okay, and it's a 25-minute southbound trip to Wirunga on the M1. 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Cloudy today with a top of 18. I'm Tim Govers. That's the latest. Central Coast traffic on Star 104.5.
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11: Party today, a top of 18. Good morning, I'm Susie Thompson. Dozens of Australians are among the hundreds of tourists missing after a mudslide triggered catastrophic flash flooding on the border of Nepal and Tibet. Houses and roads have been swept away, with authorities saying more than 150 people are already confirmed dead. Australia has signed a joint statement along with Britain, the EU, Finland, France, Norway and Switzerland, saying their thoughts are with those affected by the disaster. A man's been charged over a road rage incident at Doyleson, accused of threatening another driver with a samurai sword before assaulting him with a baseball bat. Officers were called to Doyleson Link Road at around 3 p.m. yesterday, arriving to find the 67-year-old man who'd been assaulted. The victim was treated at the scene by New South Wales ambulance paramedics for a serious arm injury before he was taken to hospital in a stable condition. Police quickly rounded up the alleged offender, tracking the 20-year-old to a Blue Haven home where they arrested him just 35 minutes later. He's been charged with multiple offences, including predatory driving and reckless wounding. He's been refused bail by police to front bail court today. And Meta has agreed to pay the equivalent of $24 billion Australian dollars and boost safety measures following a landmark trial over teen social media addiction. 29 US states sued the tech giant over what was described as addictive and harmful design features. As part of the settlement, the company will adopt safety features, including daily time limits and pauses for children on Instagram and Facebook.
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11: Updating sport, and Jai Arrow admits he'll probably cry his eyes out on Saturday when he runs out for the Bunnies against his former club, the Titans. Arrow will make two appearances for Souths over the final two rounds, being subbed off just after the opening whistle to take his club appearances to 100. And Nikita Zhu and Gold Coast boxer Ben Marnie couldn't be split in their IBF world title eliminator, the pair finishing with a draw. However, Zhu concedes he thought Marnie should have been awarded the win.
2: Central Coast weather.
11: Cloudy on the coast today, a top of 18. Mostly sunny tomorrow, a top of 20. And mostly sunny also across the weekend. Right now it's 13 degrees at Gosford on Star 104.5, the home of Gina and Maddie's $20,000 secret sound.
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1: Sure is. G'day, 6 o'clockers. How you doing this Thursday, the 27th of August? Thanks to Susan in the newsroom. What do we got coming up in the next sort of hour, Pabs? What are we doing?
13: We don't have our run sheets. Have you been to the printer yet? I thought you might have had the run sheets there and just haven't given them to G and I.
14: Bit of Jason Derulo.
1: Oh, we got tickets for Jason Derulo to give away.
14: Sure, why not?
1: Wow, just firing on all cylinders. Now, I'll tell you what, today as well, we've got one of the most acclaimed Australian authors joining us on the show a little later on. Mem Fox, Possum Magic, 10 Little Fingers, 10 Little Toes, Hello Baby, Where's the Green Sheep? Mem Fox will be having a chat to us as we celebrate all things Book Week and our $20,000 secret sound just after 8 o'clock. I was talking to the boss a little earlier. I was like, oh, he's coming in. Is he going to stop me from talking about it? Oh, he's brought the run sheets.
15: That's nice.
1: Thanks for producing, mate. Appreciate it. Someone's got to.
15: Thanks, Pabs.
16: There you go.
1: I said, has there been some guesses that are close?
15: Oh, has there?
1: And the word ballpark.
15: Oh.
1: So there's a few nervous pen pushers rolling around. So if you think you know what the secret sound is, make sure you're listening just before 8 o'clock because we'll give you a shot at it. But before we do anything else, let's do this.
17: It's Gina's top three things you need to know today.
15: Today's National Day is National Tug of War Day.
1: Oh, God. Oh,
15: thank God. I've been waiting for this day. What?
1: When you started that, I did not know where it was going to go.
15: Tug of war.
13: I'd love to see tug of war in the Olympics.
15: Yeah.
1: Wouldn't that be good?
15: Well, like, everyone can have a go.
1: Give me sports that, like, you know, we got this ray gun breakdancing. Why did breakdancing get into the Olympics before tug of war?
15: You are so right, definitely. And then maybe thumb wrestling should get in. If tug of war can be in.
1: I think there was some finger wrestling going on in Germany a couple of days ago. Did you see that?
15: Yeah. You know I'm German descent, so look out if we have a finger wrestle later. Music news.
14: Hey, just quietly, tug of war was an official Summer Olympics from 1900 till 1920.
13: Yeah, oh. They knew what was up. Mm. All right.
15: Why'd they get rid of it?
14: 5 to 8 men rope would burn. Compete.
13: couldn't insure against it.
15: Music news. Award-winning artist Taylor Swift has shared some of the secrets behind her storied writing process, shining light on the lessons she's learned about professional collaboration, risk and work ethics. So she has a 10-word mantra. Show up to work even when the idea fairy doesn't. I love that because, you know, as a songwriter, you sometimes just ideas arrive in the middle of the night. I had an idea about the show.
13: I actually don't know.
15: You have ideas in the middle of the night about the show.
13: Oh, God.
15: And then you think you're going to remember it and then wake up in the morning because the idea fairy flew away. You have to write it down straight away or someone else at another radio station gets that idea. I'm not even kidding. Same thing happens with songs. I love that. And also collaborating. And did you know that the song I Knew You Were Trouble was a ballad? And then she got with one of her Swedish producers who said, what if it's dubstep?
13: What is it, dubstep?
15: Yeah, isn't that amazing? That is exactly how he would have said it. And local news, here's one you're going to love, Maddie Paisley. Guinea Pig Pet Show is on at YE on Sunday, August the 30th. And there'll be 11 categories for judging, which will begin. This was from last year. This was one of the little setups. There's a little guinea pig in there. And there's this year...
13: Is Richard Gere coming to host it?
15: This year on show will be Peter. He's a very rare hairless breed.
13: Oh, God.
15: And the hairless breed of guinea pigs, they're called Baldwins. I don't know if that's on purpose or it's named after someone.
13: Man. Can you please Google image for me a hairless guinea pig? I want to see...
15: A Baldwin.
13: What a hairless guinea pig looks like. Can we change gears just quickly? Because we've woken up again this morning to some pretty sad news. Don't show me that while I'm talking about Tim Curry, right? The icon that is Tim Curry, we've woken up to find out that the legendary British actor has passed away at the age of 80. What is going on? Can someone check on Attenborough? Someone needs to check on Attenborough.
15: Aww.
13: What a couple of days it's been. Iconic for his role as the concierge in Home Alone 2.
18: This is the concierge, sir. I knew it was you. I could smell you getting off the elevator. You was here last night too, wasn't you?
19: Yes, sir. I was.
18: You was here. And you were smooching with my brother.
19: I'm afraid you're mistaken, sir.
18: Don't give me that. You've been spooching with everybody.
13: Iconically, he was Pennywise in It, Clue, another great movie, and of course, probably the most iconic role as Frankenfurter in the Rocky Horror Picture Show.
20: 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I see you shiver with anticipation.
13: So, as I always do at this time, get the keys to the music library. 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
21: It's astounding. Time is fleeting. Madness takes its toll. But listen closely.
22: Not for very much longer.
21: I've got to

0: can't see me. No, not at all. In another dimension, with voyeuristic intention. Well secluded, I see all.
1: With a bit of a mind flip,
0: you're into the time slip.

0: Coasties. You know what it is.
1: It's just a jump to the left.
0: And then what?
1: Put your hands on your hips.
0: What are you doing?

0: One more time. The cast of the Rocky Horror Picture Show doing the time warp, waking up this morning to the sad news that legendary British actor who played Frankenfurter amongst many of his roles, Tim Curry, has passed away. Gosh.
1: Apart from doing the time warp.
0: God, what a song, though.
1: I used to sing that in the band every night in Toowoomba, that every night we did a gig. Mm. You can remember all the words and I couldn't remember all the words. I couldn't even remember the dance until you did it.
0: Up, down, down.
1: Yeah. It's what a great song.
0: So iconic. I think that was like my first ever R-rated movie that I saw was the Rocky Horror Picture Show.
1: Probably everybody, maybe.
0: Yeah. And I remember being like a teenager and going to a midnight screening with my sister and like watching everyone dress up and get right into it. Some Columbias, some Franks, some Rocky, like just really iconic,
1: role. Susan Sarandon, wasn't it?
0: Susan Sarandon was Janet, Janet.
1: Yeah.
0: Unbelievable.
1: So beautiful.
0: Probably there'll be some re-watches of that going on in the world at the moment. How was your day yesterday after the sad news of Dolly? You're getting lots of phone calls. You've got your I Beg Your Pardon shirt
1: I wore my Dolly t-shirt today. Lots of phone calls with friends and one of my girlfriends started a little group chat about for the Dolly girls and we all got on and had a little talk about what she did for us in our life. And and obviously lots of friends posted up crying and all that sort of stuff. But went home and had a real good cry and then got on with the day.
0: Like the outpouring was huge and it continues. Like it's going to continue for, excuse me, for a while. But so the announcement on the Dolly Parton Instagram that went up and I was like, it's a picture of Dolly and I'll always love you and then her signature. Yeah. And then just the comments underneath and I saw someone say yesterday, live your life the way you want to be talked about, the way Dolly's being talked about today.
1: Yeah,
0: you know, like every single person from every walk of life just saying incredibly nice things, all saying the same thing. She is just the best person.
1: Yeah.
0: So if you can take away anything from the last sort of 24 hours, try and live your life that way.
1: Absolutely.
0: So people are talking about you the way they're talking about Dolly. But like the likes of J-Lo, a masterclass in lighting up the whole world. Sheryl Crow, it's hard to fathom a world without Dolly. Sarah Michelle Gellar, which I only learnt yesterday that Dolly Parton was an executive producer on Buffy the Vampire Slayer, the TV show.
1: Oh, really?
0: And none of them knew for years either until she turned up one day on set. saying truly the greatest of all time. Kevin Costner, what a legacy. Gosh, more people that I don't care what Khloe Kardashian says, but Olivia Munn, Selma Blair, Josh Groban, Katie Couric, like it just keeps on going.
1: I don't think there's that. Like nobody doesn't know who Dolly is, whether you liked her music or not. She was just changed the world. And somebody wrote up yesterday, the world is a little bit less sparkly today.
0: Mm.
1: And it really is. She was just such a kind human and such a philanthropist, as I touched on yesterday. Sorely missed. And brilliant. And so smart. So smart.
0: This is from NASA. NASA tweeted this. I can see the light of a clear blue morning. I can see the light of a brand new day. Dolly, it was an honour to have travelled around the sun with you.
1: Oh.
0: Like NASA. Who's NASA tweeting about?
1: Wow.
0: Like really? Like unbelievable. More than anything, Dolly very loudly and proudly with her words and actions gave a about people. Giving up is what it's really all about.
1: And did you see that?
0: Another huge tribute from Jane Fonda.
1: They'd announced that she doesn't want a massive funeral. Like I thought that she would have a Princess Di style funeral. She's having a funeral that's only for just family. And she'd said that she wanted to be buried in cotton because she'd spent so much time
0: in rhinestones.
1: And high heels. Because she was barely 5 foot, I think. Mm. So, what a loss. And we just weren't prepared. I was talking to one of my girlfriends and she said it's like losing a parent, even though, and we've never cried so hard over someone that we never knew, never met. But what a loss.
0: Jenna Romani on Star 104.5, 13 degrees in Wyong right now. A little bit of Olivia Dean for you. This is Baby Steps. Morning, Coasties.

0: Baby Steps here on Star 104.5, home of the $20,000 secret sound. We'll get that on for you just before 8 o'clock. Give you a shot at $20,000 just around the corner. Backstreet Boys. Habs is bringing his CDs into work again. Larger than life. We'll get that on as well as I've got a bit of a... You love shopping at Kmart, G.
1: I do.
0: A very important product warning about this new thing that they've got on the shelves. People are misusing it. So I'll get you across that to make sure you're not using it in the wrong way. Also, Mem Fox. Oh, good, Mem Fox.
1: She's amazing.
0: Possum Magic, 10 Little Fingers, 10 Little Toes. She's going to be joining us, talking all things Book Week and where the hell the green sheep actually is. But coming up next, what do you got for us?
1: Things that shouldn't be embarrassing, part two.
0: Oh, okay, love that.
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3: On the M1 Pacific Motorway at Morisset, we've got a truck crash causing delays for southbounders. There's one southbound lane blocked on the approach to Mandalong Road. The queues behind it are getting pretty tight. Northbounders are getting a much better go. From Morisset to Beresfield, it's a standard 25-minute trip. Southbounders are getting into Sydney from the Carryong interchange in 25 minutes also. Census night was Tuesday, the 11th of August. There's still time to complete. 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Cloudy today with a top of 18. I'm Tim Govis. That's the latest. Central Coast traffic on Star 104.5.
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0: Backstreet Boys, Larger Than Life. Star 104.5. We've got our 5K pop quiz. Just after 7 o'clock yesterday, 9 out of 10. Oh, I forget her name. It's really bad of me. I can't remember who it was. She got 9 out of 10. She couldn't think of the boy band that Justin Timberlake was in, and it was NSYNC, and she'd never be able to listen to NSYNC ever again. Okay, so today I've got the questions in front of me here. Hey, Sue's from the newsroom. She's getting ready to go read the news in a sec. Walking past the studio. Is she getting coffee? Yeah, okay.
1: She's not going to bring you one, Maddie. I don't think so. That was enough of a hint.
0: Do you not think that works? Mm-mm. Oh, gosh. No.
1: It's also not on her job description. She's a busy journalist.
0: Love a coffee. Love a coffee, Suze.
2: No. Hard-hitting coffee.
0: Yeah. You drank it here first. Eyewitness coffee. Okay, so let's give away the answer to question number 8. And it's 6.4 million. 6.4 million is the answer to question number 8. And the answer to question number 10 is Dolly Parton. Okay. All right. Jenna Jeffries, what do you got?
1: Things that shouldn't be embarrassing, part 2.
0: I love this.
1: So you're out in public, you're having a conversation with someone, and you got to take a sip out of your straw. You miss.
0: Breaks you in the side of the cheek.
1: Goes up your nose. Amazing. Tripping slightly, then looking back at the floor like the floor did something wrong.
0: Every time.
1: Oh, jeez. You kick it a little bit.
0: It's flat as. There's nothing there.
1: You know the main place I trip? Erin Affair.
0: Oh, really?
1: I don't know why. Over nothing. I just will be there walking and I trip all the time.
0: And you trip and then you fall and you have all these clothes in your hand and then you end up at the till and I end up here.
1: That's what I tell Rod. Dropping something in public and somehow taking like 3 times to pick it up.
0: The worst.
1: Pickleball. That's me at pickleball. The worst. Trying to pick up the ball every time.
0: I found this really embarrassing the other day. I was running through the streets with a suitcase, right? And I don't know why, but I'm walking with a suitcase.
1: Yeah.
0: For some reason, everyone just looks at you.
1: Yeah.
0: I'm like, stop looking at me. I've just got off a plane. I'm going to my son's concert. Why are you wondering that? Because it's also out of context.
1: Yeah.
0: So you're not at an airport.
1: Yeah.
0: So seeing someone with a suitcase.
1: Yeah.
0: And
1: they're thinking, what's he got in there?
0: Yeah. Body.
1: Body in the bag. We do this every morning because I face the door here, waving at someone and they don't wave back.
0: Mm.
1: Happens to me on a daily basis. Saying, you too, when the waiter says, enjoy your meal.
0: The worst. Do you know what I also find when you're out and you see someone at a table and they're sitting and you're standing having a quick conversation with them, I always feel really...
1: Oh, so awkward.
0: Like you're up so high and talking to them. Like, I really can't stay here for long because this just feels really weird.
1: Pulling up a chair is worse.
0: Yeah.
1: Walking into a shop and buying nothing and then trying to leave and look like you didn't steal something, that's super awkward. And then also this...
0: Especially the high-end ones when you go into those, like, you know...
1: And they're looking at you.
0: One, judging.
1: Yeah.
0: It's like a bit like the Pretty Woman. Like, why are you in here? They follow you around. I'm all right. I'm just looking at some diffusers, okay?
1: Even when I walk out of Kmart and haven't bought anything, they're looking at me like, you buy stuff here all the time.
0: Yeah.
1: What are you doing? And then when you go to pay for something and the card declines and then you go into too much explanation of what there is actually money in there and then you realise I say, do you want me to show you? But then showing them your bank account, there's not that much money in it. So that's embarrassing.
0: I think that is really... possibly one of the worst things that can happen.
2: Yeah.
0: And then you go, where's the money? Sorry. And you've got to transfer money over and it's not coming across, taking so long and they're just waiting.
1: I know.
0: There's no longer time.
1: Judging. I did it at the doctor's the other day and then I got to the chemist with a prescription from the doctor that happened there too. And at the chemist, she said to me, oh, there's a problem with CommBank today. I wanted to ring up the doctor and say,
0: there's a CommBank problem.
1: It was a CommBank problem. And my favourite, this happened to a friend. Letting out a little fart at pickleball. Do you pretend like it wasn't you?
0: A friend.
1: Oh.
0: Happened to a friend, did it?
1: This is one time when Caitlin couldn't make it and had to play with someone I didn't know.
0: Unbelievable.
1: I think it was pretty quiet, but...
0: Was it in the motion of hitting a shot?
1: Yeah.
0: Just around the corner, we got some Benson Boone. We'll throw it back as well with a bit of Gwen Stefani. weekend. We'll give you a shot at winning some Jason Derulo tickets straight after the news with Suze.
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3: In Morisset, an early morning truck crash has been cleared now and all southbound lanes are back open approaching Mandalong Road. In fact, traffic's recovered really quickly. It's a pretty good travel time for northbounders and southbounders, 25 minutes each way between Beresfield and Morisset. Woi Woi Road making a pretty sweet run of things out of Woi Woi up to the Central Coast Highway at Carryong. If you're heading south to Sydney, fine over both the Moonee Moonee and Hawkesbury River bridges, under 15 minutes to get from the Hawkesbury River Bridge to the NorthConnex Tunnel. 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Cloudy today with a top of 18. I'm Tim Govers, that's the latest. Central Coast traffic on Star 104.5.
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12: A cloudy top of 18 today. Good morning, I'm Susie Thompson. Dozens of Australians are among hundreds reported missing after deadly flash flooding in parts of Nepal and China. More than 150 people are already confirmed dead, with reports of widespread damage after an avalanche of ice and rock triggered destructive flooding. Nepalese officials say 341 foreign nationals are among the missing, including 34 Australians. A 92-year-old woman has died following a crash between an SUV and a ute in Swansea. The collision happened just after midday, with a 67-year-old woman taken to hospital for assessment, while the 36-year-old man driving the ute escaped injury and underwent mandatory testing. Teenagers are facing new daily limits and other restrictions on Facebook and Instagram. Meta's agreed to pay the equivalent of $24 billion Australian dollars and to boost safety measures following a landmark trial in the US. 29 states sued the tech giant over design features which cause mental health harm to children. Central Coast Council has written to the state government requesting shark nets not be used in Terrigal this September. Mayor Laurie McKenna says it's become a pressing issue in light of an iconic visitor who's been calling the Haven home for several weeks.
13: Perry the seal and all the other, you get the turtles and the stingrays, they get caught up in the nets. So we've put a letter ready to go to New South Wales Parliament to ask no shark nets on the 1st of September.
14: This weekend, catch local rugby league action with the mighty Wyong Roos. 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
12: Updating sport, and Mitch Stark has edged out Jasprit Bumrah to be crowned the best test bowler in the world on the International Cricket Council's rankings. It follows his match-winning efforts in Mackay, where he claimed 10 wickets and helped Australia crush Bangladesh in a two-day test. And Nikita Zhu and Ben Mani have fought out a brutal 12-round draw in their world title eliminator on the Gold Coast in what's been described as one of the best fights on Aussie soil this year. Zhu says he felt like his opponent had done enough to get the win.
11: Central Coast weather.
12: Cloudy today, a top of 18. Mostly sunny tomorrow, a top of 20. Mostly sunny also right across the weekend. Right now it's 13 degrees at Tacoma South on Star 104.5, the home of Gina and Maddie's $20,000 secret sound.
3: Gina and Maddie. Yeah, well, I'll give you a crack at the secret sound just before 8 o'clock. Just after 7, though. It's our 5K pop quiz. The answer to question number 8, does Olivia Dean have 64 million or 6.4 million followers on Instagram? The answer to question number 8 is 6.4.
2: You haven't given the question before as well. You've only given the answers.
3: Oh, maybe once or twice. But this one, I thought, you know what, I'll throw it out there. Yeah. Just for our 6 o'clock club, if you are going to be sticking around just after the 7 o'clock news, get you one step closer to winning that $5,000. After the show today, Gina and I, we're interviewing Macy Gray.
2: We're torn if you should do your impersonation.
3: Definitely not. Definitely not going to do my Macy Gray impersonation.
5: I think you should.
15: I think you should.
2: I think she'd like it.
3: Absolutely not. That's
2: can't show everybody.
3: One-way ticket to getting cancelled.
2: Show everybody.
3: No, I don't know if I can do it anymore. It's 2026. After your Jar Jar Binks impersonation the other day, no one's allowed to do accents anymore. Unless it's South
2: African. It's not an accent. It's you. It's a tribute.
3: Oh.
2: It's a tribute.
3: I'll do it in the podcast.
2: Like, promise?
5: That's worse. It stays forever.
3: Actually, yeah, true. Anyway. No, almost did it. Not doing it. Not doing it.
2: I'll work on him for you all morning, everyone.
3: Macy Gray, she's performing at the Woodport Hotel on Saturday, the 26th of September. So, what, about a month's time, Macy Gray hitting the stage there. We'll have a chat to her about that. When are we going to air that? Are we going to air it?
5: Monday.
3: Oh, next week. Beautiful. Okay. Here's Benson Boone. Sorry, I'm here for someone else.

0: the Boon. Sorry, I'm here for someone else on Star 104.5. Bit of rain around at the moment. It's 13 degrees in Gossie. We are getting told that it is going to be clearing up at some point. So, and that's on Susie Thompson in the newsroom. She's the one that told me that. So don't at me.
1: No, right? My mum.
0: Your mum. Filthy at me when I say it's not going to rain and it rains.
1: Yeah, it gets a washing
0: out. Nola, it's Sue's in the newsroom, right? And the Bureau of Meteorology and Sam Mack, right?
1: Yeah, but she knows you. So Maddie said it wasn't going to rain today. Graham hung the washing out. It started raining, but Maddie said on the radio it wouldn't.
0: My fault. Sorry. Okay, tomorrow we are broadcasting live from Blue Haven Public School for Book Week. Thanks to our friends at East Coast Juice. Cannot wait. We're doing our Book Week parade there with the kids, costumes. We've got the team from the Reptile Park coming down, fresh from celebrating Plotty's 30th birthday up on the hill. Look, it's going to be a lot of fun. But just when we kicked off the show at 5:30, we started riffing and talking about books that we used to read when we were younger and, like, just unlock some real core memories. And this is a chance for you right now to get involved in the show. Everyone who gets on air with us today could score themselves tickets to see Jason Derulo in his Last Dance World Tour. All you have to do is get on air and then we'll call someone back at the end of the show to let them know they've won. So what we'd like to do is if you could give us a call on 4365 1045 and throw some books at us that remind you of your childhood. G, do you want to go?
1: Nancy Drew.
0: Oh, okay.
1: Teenage detective, kind of.
0: Yeah, she used to sort out
1: mysteries and stuff from when I was a teenager. But when I was little, it was The Little Engine That Could.
0: So like the golden books.
1: Yeah.
0: Yes.
1: Yeah,
0: this book belongs to in the front.
1: What about you?
0: Well, I had a lot of golden books that were handed down from my brothers and sisters. Grug was a big one from when I was real little.
1: Yeah.
0: So Grug was just like this little hairy thing. It was an Australian book and like Grug kicks a ball. Grug learns to swim. Grug. And then when I got a little bit older, it was like the Goosebumps series, which was like, was that you too? Because Pabs and I are very similar age.
2: Goosebumps.
0: Yeah. And also the Paul Jennings books, like Uncanny and Unreal and Unbelievable. It's a series. And inside of those had like little short stories in them, like Smart Ice Cream. Anyway, like that, those books were my childhood, those Paul Jennings books. Is there
2: Paul Jennings was great. Like, and Flat Stanley, does anyone remember Flat Stanley?
0: Yes. He used to slide under the door.
2: I reread it to my daughter the other week. God, it was funny. But one from when I was real little, I don't know if you two remember this, but it was called Animalia. And it was a big book of animals.
0: Yes.
2: Yeah. I was in that book like every day.
0: And it was alphabet based.
2: Yeah.
0: All of the pages were a different letter.
2: Yeah.
0: Yeah. He had another book too.
2: Did he?
0: The 11th Hour. It was very similar to Animal. All right, let's do this. This is great. 4365. We've got a bunch of calls we'll get to next. Let us know some books. Unlock some core memories in us as well. 4365 1045. Books from your childhood.
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4: On the M1 Pacific Motorway, traffic making great time between Sydney and Newcastle in both directions. A slight build-up for the Central Coast Highway through West Gosford and Carryong approaching the M1. Wyong Road is clear at this stage through Chitaway Bay and Tuggera. The Pacific Highway doing well at San Remo and Charm Haven, and just some light traffic coming through Waiee on Waiee Road. Census night was Tuesday the 11th of August. There's still time to complete. 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Cloudy today with a top of 18. I'm Tim Govis. That's the latest Central Coast traffic on Star 104.5.
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8: Great news. The Minns Labor budget includes the largest internal road funding commitment in the history of the Central Coast, with the Pacific Highway upgrade through Wyong Town Centre receiving a significant share of $331 million, reflecting a strong commitment to the Wyong area.
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4: Looking across the red desert sands, Uluru on the horizon, at sunset, maybe a kangaroo bounces past for added effect. Now that's an Australian native landscape. It could use some mulch though. Just kidding, it's beautiful as it is. From a veggie patch to major works with their semi-trailers, Australian Native Landscapes has it covered. Soil, sand, rock, organic matter, everything right on the highway, Sparks Road at Warnervale. ANL. Big where it counts and small where it matters.
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8: It's Jenna and Maddie on Star 104.5. Book Week, we are live from Blue Haven Public School tomorrow, celebrating Book Week, doing our parade, all dressed up in our Book Week costumes. But at the moment, we're on 4365 1045 and we are just unlocking some memories of books from when we were little. Pabs was talking about Goosebumps and Animalia. Mm. I was Paul Jennings. What was yours, G?
9: Oh, the little engine that could.
8: Yeah. Darren from Tumby, you got some reading material that reminds you of your childhood, mate?
10: Yeah, I used to get into Playboy and Penthouse and Ribald, all those good ones.
8: Yeah, oh gosh, very educational. Kind of the story we're after, thanks, but that's okay. We'll get to some more calls in just a sec. Thanks, Darren. Was that a Freudian slip? We'll get to some more calls in just a sec. 4365 1045, including Kate from Yamina, who's got one that I reckon will unlock a lot of memories for people.

0: 104.5, 652. 14 degrees at the entrance right now. Our 5K pop quiz coming up in just a sec, but we are talking all things book week. A little later on, we're going to be joined by iconic Australian author Mem Fox, Possum Magic, 10 Little Fingers, 10 Little Toes, Hello Baby.
1: Yeah.
0: What are some of the other, like, huge, Where's the Green Sheep? But at the moment, we're just chatting about books that we remember when we were growing up. Do you remember Morris, was it Morris Gleitzman? Pads?
1: Oh,
0: Morris,
1: yeah.
0: The Morris Gleitzman books? You're of a
1: what
0: similar... One was 2 weeks with the Queen, but I don't quite remember that one. Have a look, see if there's some more iconic ones while we have bit of a chat to Kylie in Woongarra. Hi, Kylie.
2: Oh, good morning, guys. How are you?
1: Good morning, Kylie. Great. What's your childhood book?
2: Well, I've got two, but I only like these two books because I think I was deprived as a child because I always got those golden books and all I ever wanted was Spot the Dog.
0: Yeah.
2: And Where's Wally?
1: Yeah.
2: And I never got him.
0: No, I never got Spot. I just wanted
1: really?
0: To lift the flap and see where Spot was, and I never got to.
2: 100%.
1: Thanks, God. Kylie.
0: Thanks, Kyle. Everyone who gets on air with us goes in the draw to win tickets to see Jason Derulo. We'll call someone back before the end of the show.
1: We got Brad from Wadaba. Hey, Brad.
3: Good morning. How are we going today?
1: Good. What was your book?
3: Choose Your Own Adventure.
0: Oh, the best.
3: And an old series called Biggles. He was a fighter pilot in World War One, and they just had stories of what he used to do and stuff like that. So,
0: Did you ever cheat in the Choose Your Own Adventures to skip ahead to see if it was the right way to go and then go, actually, you know what, I'm going to turn to page 42 instead?
3: Yes.
0: All the time. All the time. Yes. So good. Thanks, Brad.
1: We got Kate from New Minor. Kate, what was your favourite book when you were a kid?
4: Anything by Enid Blyton.
1: Oh,
4: I absolutely adored her to the point that I was convinced all my toys woke up at night and sort of made havoc around my room, you know, so I'd always try and treat my toys really nicely. when my kids were at school, you know, almost 30 years ago, I would beg the teachers to let the parents do dress up. Because I wanted to go as Moonface from The Faraway Tree.
0: Yeah, we're reading that at the moment. So I've got my wife's got her old original hardcover, like The Faraway Tree, and then that
4: The Wishing Chair.
0: Yes, but I've got a 9-year-old boy, Kate. So when I'm trying to talk about the characters Dick and Fanny, it's not really. We can't get past it. And I'm like, okay, you have to leave. I'm reading this to your sisters. Okay? They're much more mature. Thanks, Kate. One more.
1: Sally from Killarney Vale. Hey, Sal.
5: Hey, how are you?
1: Good. What's your book from your childhood?
5: Oh, The Babysitter's Club.
0: Oh, iconic. And they've made a bit of a resurgence recently because my daughter's reading like a new version of
1: The
0: Babysitter's Club at the moment. Did you have like the collection or were you more of a library and you just go and hire them, rent them?
5: Oh, I did them both. I tried to get the collection, but a lot of the times I borrowed them from the library.
0: Love that, Sal. Good one, mate. Well, you're in the draw to win the Derulo tickets. Thanks for getting involved. Jenna and Maddie with you.

0: Got an important message for anyone who likes shopping at Kmart coming up after 7, as well as our pop quiz, which is straight after the news with Suze, just talking about all things Book Week there and our favourite books growing up. I do need to mention that The Faraway Tree is the story we're talking about, and mention some characters' names there before. That was in the earlier edition, so we just did a little bit of a Google. They've changed in the newer versions of the Magic Faraway Tree, or The Faraway Tree. The girl's name, Fanny, is now Franny. Right. But just getting that around a nine-year-old boy trying to read stories. But my kids have got Book Week Parade at their school today.
1: Yeah.
0: So Billy's and her bestie are going as the little Miss Twins.
1: And cute.
0: Her bestie's mum is like Spotlight Mum, right? Super crafty. So she's like cut out these huge round, so they're huge round cardboard little miss faces painted yellow, joined at the hand. So they're inside them. They're inside this thing, and the two are holding hands, the two cardboard.
1: Cute.
0: So they're inside that. They're going to dominate the parade.
1: Yeah, that's and, very cute.
0: Ziggy's going as the wolf from The Bad Guys, which is a book. And then also to, Stevie, my youngest, I think she's going as the fairy from The Magic Faraway Tree.
1: Oh, how lovely. So good. So we've got our own parade here as well.
0: We're having
1: a Book Week parade at the radio station.
0: Did you bring your costume?
1: I've got my costume.
0: Yeah, mine's from The Deal, which is the first edition of Off Campus.
1: Oh.
0: It's a book. It's a mummy book.
1: There's no rules that said it couldn't be.
0: See if that ice hockey uniform works around the office.
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3: Some road damage at Woiwoi affecting Brisbane Water Drive at the Boulevard. Watch your speed. They have dropped the limit to 40 kilometres an hour for northbounders through that stretch. Woiwoi Road has a couple of potholes to dodge, but otherwise it's an okay run up to the Central Coast Highway at Carryong. Looking good through Arimba and Lizaro for the Pacific Highway. 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Cloudy today with a top of 18. I'm Tim Govis. That's the latest Central Coast traffic on Star 104.5.
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0: 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I'm waiting for Jasmine to call with this week's hot deals. 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
5: Party today, a top of 18. Good morning, I'm Susie Thompson. 34 Australians are among the hundreds missing following deadly flash flooding in Nepal and Tibet. Nepalese officials say at least 150 people are dead after an avalanche triggered the flooding which swept through buildings and damaged infrastructure. Brisbane Water Police are appealing for help to find six people wanted on outstanding warrants. Their photos are all on the police district's Facebook page. They are Rebecca Ann Lee, Mary May, Stevens Dean, Ryan Daniel Bennett, Ashley Ann Wright, Bailey Michael Hasted, Michael David Maher, and Matthew James Scheel. Anyone knowing the whereabouts of any of those people is urged to contact Crime Stoppers on 1800 333 000. The state government's delivered 70 new homes under its key health worker accommodation program. The initiative aims to boost the recruitment and retention of health workers and their families in rural and regional areas. The Central Coast is set to benefit from upcoming builds with 10 units to be delivered at the Wyong Hospital campus.
6: The $200 million key health worker accommodation program is just one example of the investments we're making to strengthen regional health services.
5: That's New South Wales Health Minister Ryan Park. And Prince Harry, Meghan and the kids are back in the UK 6 years after fleeing for California. It's been speculated the couple will live at a private residence in the Cotswolds region outside London. Their kids already enrolled in a British school.
7: This weekend, catch local rugby league action with the mighty Wyong Roos. 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
5: Updating sport, and premiership winning captain Adam Reynolds will farewell Broncos fans from the sideline tonight when they take on the Storm in their final home match of the season. He's been ruled out of their remaining two games with a calf injury. Nikita Zou has failed to secure a world title shot, finishing with a draw against Ben Marnie on the Gold Coast. And the PGA Tour of Australasia is teeing off now in Port Moresby for the PNG Open.
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5: We're in for a cloudy top of 18 today, mostly sunny tomorrow, a top of 20, mostly sunny also across the weekend. Right now it's 12 degrees at Niagara Park on Star 104.5, the home of Gina and Maddie's $20,000 secret sound.
8: Gina and Maddie.
9: G'day. Thanks for tuning in. If it's the first time today, welcome to the second hour of the program. We've had a big first hour just around the corner. The weekend. Also, we continue our theme of Book Week this week. We're going to be hearing from iconic Australian author Mem Fox. I've got a very big warning for anyone who is shopping at Kmart or likes to shop at Kmart about an Anko product that they've got on the shelves there. I'll let you know about that. But I think it's time, Jeffrey. What do you reckon?
10: I reckon we should do it. Call us. 4365-1045 if you want to win $5,000.
9: Yep. 10 questions,
10: tell
9: 60
10: him,
9: seconds.
10: Tell him how many I got.
9: I just did it with Gina during the news. Hello. And she got 10 out of 10.
10: Uh-huh.
9: This could be your day.

0: Vanessa Carlton's 1,000 Miles here on Star 104.5. I don't know if you've seen the trend, because that song famous from White Chicks, Terry Crews.
1: Yeah.
0: People are driving around in the streets with it turned up really loud and doing that piano bit and then doing the head shake thing that they do in the car together in White Chicks to see if they do it along. It's very good. Should give it a crack here on the coast. Hey, just around the corner, Mem Fox.
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1: Okay, today's the day, and we've got from Spencer. Steph, hello, Steph.
3: Hello.
1: Have you been listening along to the pop quiz?
3: Yeah.
0: Okay, how are you with your pop culture trivia, you reckon?
3: Some days I do really good, other days not so good.
1: Okay, today's your day, I reckon. $5,000. What would you do with it, Steph?
3: I'd love to... start fresh and move out and buy myself some furniture.
0: Yeah, oh, nice.
1: Oh, you get a lot for $5,000.
0: Yeah, all right.
3: Yeah.
0: Steph, the way this works, I've got 10 questions, 60 seconds. I have to take your first answer. If we have time, you can pass and we'll come back and see if we can get one that you passed on, okay? And your time will start at the end of the first question, all righty?
3: Okay.
0: All right. You want to take a deep breath? You good?
3: Yeah.
1: Here you go.
0: That was more for me, Steph. Okay, here we go. Question number one. How many seconds are there in a minute?
3: 60.
0: What colours are the Coca-Cola logo?
3: Red?
0: Who was...
3: colours, was it?
0: Yep. Quick.
3: Red and white.
0: Who is the author of Harry Potter books?
3: J.K. Rowling.
0: Is Kylie Minogue Australian or English?
3: Australian.
0: Spell Matt Damon's last name.
3: Capital D-A-M-O-N.
0: In the movie Jaws, what is the main animal featured?
3: Shark.
0: Bridgerton is on what streaming service?
3: Pass.
0: Does Olivia Dean have 64 or 6.4 million followers on Instagram?
3: 6.4.
0: What NRL team does Jai Arrow currently play for?
3: The Rabbitohs.
0: What country star was Miley Cyrus's godmother? She was in the news yesterday.
3: Dolly Parton.
0: Goodness, what Bridgerton was on what streaming service?
3: Netflix.
0: Steph?
3: Yeah?
0: This is where I hand you over, or I hand people over to get marked by Gina to see how they went.
3: Okay.
0: But... we don't need to do that today. Do you know why?
3: No.
0: Because you've just won $5,000!
1: Oh my God!
3: Oh my goodness.
0: Steph.
3: Oh, sorry.
0: $5,000. We have been doing this every day for the last few weeks. We've had 9 out of 10s. We've had 8 out of 10s. You passed on that question number 7. You just had to name a streaming service. And Netflix has got you
3: $5,000. Oh, my goodness. I'm shaking.
1: So you want to buy some new furniture, Steph? You can get a lot for $5,000.
3: Oh my goodness, it's been so much. Sorry.
0: No, it's so fine, mate.
3: I've just moved back in with my mum over the last few months, and I really wanted to start fresh and buy my own place, and this is definitely going to help me do that.
1: Steph.
0: We are so stoked for you, Steph. No, thank you. Thank you for listening. Thank you for giving us the opportunity to give you a fresh start, friend. This is just unbelievable.
3: Thank you.
0: Well, hang there. We're going to put you on to producer Pabs. And when you check your bank account a little later on today, it's going to have an extra $5,000 in it.
3: Thank you, Matt. Thank you, Gina. Thanks, Pabs.
1: You're welcome.
3: Thank you. Yes.

0: Ariana Grande's Hate That I Made You Love Me here on Star 104.5, 7:18. A few showers still around this morning. Right now, 13 degrees here in Erina where we are. Oh boy, $5,000. The 5K pop quiz going off just before Steph from Spencer walking away with the coin. 10 out of 10. Just.
1: So excited for her.
0: So stoked. And the good news is, we'll do it all again tomorrow.
1: Really?
0: 7 o'clock, another 5K up for grabs with our $5,000 pop quiz. Cannot wait to do that. Hey, just around the corner, a little bit of this on the way. And for those of you who love a bit of a shop at Kmart, there's an Anko product that they've put a warning out for, so I thought it's only right of me to bring that to you, because I know, G, you love shopping at
1: Kmart.
0: Yeah, just in case you pick this one up by accident, I'll let you know all about it.
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3: Traffic making good time down the motorway link from Doyleson towards the M1 this morning. The M1 is clear in both directions. If you're heading south to Sydney from the Hawkesbury River Bridge, you can expect to reach Warunga in under 15 minutes. The Central Coast Highway holding steady through West Gosford and Carryong. Wyong Road just starting to see a bit more activity now through Tumbiyumbi. At Camwell, Wallera Road is moving well both ways. 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Cloudy today with a top of 18. I'm Tim Govers. That's the latest. Central Coast traffic on Star 104.5.
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0: 7:26, the weekend. Can't feel my face. I wonder if Steph from Spencer can feel her face yet.
1: I bet she can't.
0: Picking up $5,000 with our 5K pop quiz. Another $5,000 on the line. We do it all again tomorrow at 7 o'clock. Getting some lovely messages coming through. People listening, hearing Steph winning that coin, saying how lovely it is hearing someone so deserving win the money. Also, we love it when you send us messages. David Kay slid into our DMs on Instagram. We're talking about childhood books a little earlier, and we've got Mem Fox joining us after the 7:30 news. He said, the Owl and the Pussycat book, one of my childhood faves. Yes. I still have an original copy that was my sister's from the 1950s. How good is that? That just unlocked a memory,
1: absolutely,
0: didn't it?
1: Absolutely.
0: Mem Fox, author, iconic, Possum Magic. We're going to have a chat to her a little later on. I've got a bit of a warning here. I saw this pop up on news.com.au and I thought, well, you love shopping at Kmart. It is the Anko products there. So affordable, and there's one that's caused a little bit of a stir, so I'll just get my warning. Okay, that's my warning alert. Kmart product being used outside manufacturer's intentions is the headline. Now, an urgent warning has been issued to Australian shoppers over a popular $39 Kmart product after authorities discovered some customers may be using it for a purpose well outside its original job description. This is the Anko Lactation Massager, which is designed to assist breastfeeding mothers. Now, according to Kmart, its ergonomic design provides targeted massage to help promote a more comfortable feeding experience. Now, breastfeeding is a very stressful time for parents, especially mothers, because they're the ones doing it. And, whatever they can use to help that experience is very important. So we need these on the shelves. Now, let me just describe this product. It has a smooth silicone surface, it warms up, it vibrates, and it has adjustable settings. And look, you can probably see where this story is heading. This $39 device has gone viral after women have discovered that the product designed to assist with breastfeeding has apparently what you might call transferable skills. Now, this is a picture of the lactation massager, G.
1: I can see why you get those mixed up. Oh, my God.
0: Just because something vibrates doesn't mean you should immediately give it a second job. Now, the CEO of Girls Get Off, Viv Conway, which is the job Pabs went for, but originally Viv got it, says the big issue is the material. Now, the Kmart massager is made from food-grade silicone, which sounds reassuring. Food-grade, lovely, safe, responsible. But unfortunately, that particular meal isn't on the menu. Food-grade silicone means that the material is considered appropriate for contact with food and beverages. It doesn't automatically mean that the product has been intended for other kinds of uses. Dr. Jason Ong from the Melbourne Sexual Health Centre has said it was designed for use on the breast, not for anywhere else on the body. Because while at $39 at Kmart might seem considerably more attractive than the price of some other purpose-built, this is where the areas of life you probably don't want to be saying, nah, the Anko one will do.
1: But it's cheap.
0: So, ladies and gentlemen, let's just leave the lactation massager on the shelves for breastfeeding mums.

0: tell you what isn't the secret sound. But we're going to give you a shot at $20,000 just before 8.
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3: If you're about to jump onto the M1 Pacific Motorway, it's a pretty sweet run for southbounders into Sydney at the moment. From the Hawkesbury River Bridge, it's taking under 15 minutes to get into Wirunga. Building quickly, the Central Coast Highway through West Gosford and Carryong. Still a good run at this stage through Batho Bay and Foresters Beach for the Central Coast Highway. Steady at the moment on the Pacific Highway at Lake Memora. 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End September 2. Participating stores excludes IGA local grocer. Cloudy today with a top of 18. I'm Tim Govers. That's the latest Central Coast traffic on Star 104.5.
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12: Cloudy today, a top of 18. Good morning, I'm Susie Thompson. More than 150 people have been killed after devastating flash flooding hit northern Nepal near the border with Tibet. Villages, roads and bridges have been swept away. More than 600 people, including dozens of Australians, remain unaccounted for. DFAT has not yet provided an update on impacted Australians. Police are appealing for witnesses to a crash at Swansea, which has claimed the life of an elderly woman. She was the passenger in an SUV which collided with a ute at the intersection of Rawson and Pelican Streets just after midday. The front passenger of the SUV, the 92-year-old woman, died in hospital from her injuries, while the driver, a 67-year-old woman, was taken to John Hunter Hospital for assessment. The ute driver, a 36-year-old man, escaped injury and was taken to Belmont Hospital for mandatory testing. Police appealing for anyone with information to come forward. A man's been charged over a road rage incident at Doyleson, accused of threatening another driver with a samurai sword before assaulting him with a baseball bat. Emergency services were called to Doyleson Link Road at around 3 o'clock yesterday afternoon. A 67-year-old man was treated at the scene for a serious arm injury before being taken to hospital in a stable condition. Police quickly tracked down the alleged offender, a 20-year-old man, to a Blue Haven home. He'll face bail court today, charged with multiple offences. Also making news, police are investigating the death of a 16-year-old girl who's died in hospital 2 days after she was found unresponsive at a home on Sydney's Northern Beaches. Social media giant Meta's denied any wrongdoing despite agreeing to restrict use of its platform for American teens as part of a $24 billion settlement brought against it by 29 US states. And English actor Tim Curry, best known for starring in film musical The Rocky Horror Picture Show, has died at the age of 80. Curry struggled with major health issues for many years after suffering a stroke in 2012.
1: This weekend, catch local rugby league action with the mighty Wyong Roos. 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
12: Updating sport, and Callum Robson has edged out fellow Aussie Liam O'Brien to advance to the third round at the Fiji Surf Pro. Sally Fitzgibbons and Isabella Nichols are both through to the women's second round. Wallabies coach Les Kiss is expected to name Joseph Suoli'i on the bench for Sunday's test with Argentina as the star centre returns from a hamstring injury. And the Big Bash has scrapped its overseas players draft, unlocking the earning potential for local players. Adam Zampa and Josh Inglis are among the Aussie white ball stars out of contract.
1: Central Coast weather.
12: Cloudy today, a top of 18. Mostly sunny tomorrow, a top of 20. Mostly sunny across the weekend. Right now it's 13 degrees at Chitaway Point on Star 104.5, the home of Gina and Maddie's $20,000 secret sound.
0: Gina and Maddie. Yeah, and your shot at the $20,000 secret sound coming up in the next 22 minutes. We are told that it's going to be sunny at some point today. Now, we can't say what you said off air before about what it's doing here at the moment.
5: Raining cats and dogs,
0: yeah,
5: I said.
0: Yeah, it really is.
5: It's a little bit like that. Yeah. Similar.
0: It's a little bit more Queensland than that, I reckon. A little bit more Toowoomba.
5: Pelting down.
0: Yeah, it was bucketing down.
5: Yeah.
0: But we are told that it is going to be clearing up a little later on today. And then tomorrow we're going to be fine as well. Tops of 20. Saturday, tops of 19. Sunday, fine. Tops of 21. You got some news?
5: Yeah, just saw on the news. At the Reptile Park, they've just named a Joey Dolly as a tribute to Dolly Parton. Isn't that lovely?
0: Love that. And I wonder if they're going to bring Dolly to Book Week tomorrow, because we're going to be hanging out with the team from the Reptile Park as we broadcast live from Blue Haven Public School for Book Week, and we're going to be chatting to Mem Fox next.

0: To guess yourself or you've had some help, our $20,000 secret sound. You got a shot at that in the next 18 minutes. Tomorrow, G and I are going to be broadcasting live from Blue Haven Public School for our Book Week Parade. Going to be doing the show there from 6 o'clock. Going to have some friends turning up. It's going to be a lot of fun. It's been a very stressful period of time for all parents, Book Week. But luckily, G and I got to sit down with Mem Fox. Now, she's one of Australia's foremost writer of picture books for young children. She's written over 45 children's books. Many of have become international classics like Possum Magic, Ten Little Fingers, Ten Little Toes, Baby Bedtime, This and That, Where is the Green Sheep, which I talked to her about in this as well. But yeah, G and I with Mem Fox right now. The importance of books in development, Mem, are you worried about the potential of, reading slipping and the maybe even AI coming into the world of literature where it's not going to be the same as it once was?
1: Look, I don't think that AI can do all sorts of things, right? It's going to be brilliant. It's going to be terrifying. But what AI can't do yet is emotion.
0: Yeah.
1: They can do language, but even then it's hysterical. I mean, you know, I've with my computer guy, we played with writing kids' books and we just rock with laughter, you know. We're just in hysterics. It's so bad. So I'm not particularly worried about that. I'm not particularly worried about screens taking over completely for kids because, as you know, the bonding process that goes on when you're sharing a book with a little child is totally different from the child being on its own on the screen. You know, you've got a loving person there. You've got somebody to love. Somebody else loves that person. It's just, you know, the trio, the thing between the child, the book, and the adult is just bliss. It's bliss.
0: Oh, it's my favourite part of the day.
2: It's lovely. Hey, Mem, I wanted to ask you, how do you choose your animators? You know, because Possum Magic is stunning. Time for Bed is probably, for me, one of the prettiest books. How do you decide? Who gets this wonderful gig?
1: Who gets the gig? The publisher chooses the artist.
2: Oh, really?
1: Yeah. To a certain extent. There's a historical thing with Possum Magic where I did have a contact with Julie Vivas, and that's how that came up. But usually it is the publisher. Yeah.
0: Mem, I want to go back to the Green Sheep just quickly, if I can, because I have been traumatised. Okay, so this is a question, you know, story time is usually at bedtime. It's usually when most of the questions come out from throughout the day and very inquisitive minds. And we've read the book a lot and it's like, here's the thin sheep, here's the wide sheep, the swing sheep, the slide sheep, there's the up sheep, the down sheep, the band the clown sheep, you've got the sun sheep, the ram sheep, the car sheep, the train sheep. Yeah, no, it's there, it's locked in. But a question we always got at the end is the book is called Where is the Green Sheep? And I've got my 7-year-old here to ask you a question, Mem. If you don't quite hear it down the phone line, I'll repeat it for you. But this is my 7-year-old Ziggy.
3: Hi, Mem. My name's Ziggy. In the story Green Sheep, where is the green sheep? I know the green sheep's asleep, but where is the green sheep?
0: That is a question that I have been asked for about 9 years throughout consecutive children reading. They know that the green sheep is asleep and it's behind a bush, but where is the green sheep? And I was like, I don't know. And I have the opportunity today to ask Mem Fox, where is the green sheep?
1: Ziggy, I think the only person who knows where the green sheep is the person, Judy Horacek, who did the pictures, because I don't know where the green sheep is. And I've got a grandson, and he's a teenager, and he knows the green sheep very well. And when people say to him, where's the green sheep? And the Green Sheep book is now 20 years old. And when people say to him, where is the green sheep? He says, well, after 20 years, it's moved on.
0: Mem Fox there, still not giving us an answer to where the green sheep is. What an incredible lady Mem Fox is. I highly recommend, if you've got some mini humans or you're a parent-to-be, grab yourself Where is the Green Sheep? You can be traumatised like I have been. Here is the Spice Girls. Who do you think you are? 14 degrees at the entrance right now. Our $20,000 secret sound coming up in the next 14 minutes.

could be traumatised like I have been. Here is the Spice Girls. Who do you think you are? 14 degrees at the entrance right now. Our $20,000 secret sound coming up in the next 14 minutes.

0: Spice Girls, who do you think you are on Star 104.5? Gina and Maddie, Steph from Spencer, picking up $5,000 in our 5K pop quiz this morning. Went off. Good news is it's back again tomorrow at 7 o'clock with another $5,000. We've got our little Star 104.5 Book Week Parade happening in the office today.
1: I've never done a Book Week Parade ever. Not ever. Today's my first.
0: So you're doing a costume change. You're not obviously
1: No, I'm not wearing this. I've got my Thelma the Unicorn costume here, ready to go.
0: You did say when our boss Maltz walked in, he said he's already come in costume as Grumpy from the Snow White and Seven Dwarves. So that was a book first, wasn't it? It was. Yeah, so that counts. Hey, want to win yourself $20,000?
1: Thank you. We'll give
0: you the secret sound in just a sec.
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4: The M1 Pacific Motorway is steady in both directions between Sydney and Newcastle. Seeing quite a build-up now through Foresters Beach. They're slowing on the Central Coast Highway towards the roadwork zone at Tumby Road. In Arimba, the Pacific Highway under speed southbound towards Chitterway Road, and more traffic coming down the Pacific Highway at Wyong towards the station. Head to Canberra for Floriade, Australia's biggest celebration of spring from September 12th to October 11th. 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I'm Tim Govers. That's the latest Central Coast traffic on Star 104.5.
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0: Stella Lefty. Boston here on Star 104.5. Great song. If it sounds a little familiar, it might be because of this.
1: But it's the season of the sticks, and I saw your mom. She forgot that I existed. And it's
0: that's Noah Kahan's stick season. Fault,
1: but I just like to play the victim. I'll drink.
0: And this is Stella Lefty's Boston.
2: On a train back to Boston, and we're jumping the gun.
0: Can you hear it, Jay?
2: So similar.
0: Yeah. Well, just before releasing this single. Stella Lefty, when she released this single, Boston, just before she did, she had to put a writing credit on this song to Noah Kahan because of the term, I think, is something like interpolation,
2: yeah,
0: where you're borrowing the same chords and the same from a pre-existing
2: yeah
0: song.
2: Yeah, which happens a lot
0: it
2: in the history of music.
0: Oh, 100%.
2: But that's very, very close
0: yeah,
2: now. And,
0: yeah,
2: and I think because when we first heard it, we loved it because it was familiar.
0: Yeah, that's exactly right.
2: Because it reminded us of something else.
0: And it was the hit from Noah Kahan's stick
2: yeah
0: season. All right, let's do this.
3: 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Gina and Maddie's $20,000 secret sound.
4: It's a secret sound.
0: Okay, wouldn't it be amazing?
2: Oh.
0: Today is just after 7 o'clock.
2: Yeah.
0: Steph from Spencer won $5,000.
2: Mm. Yep.
0: If we gave away $20,000 in the same day, it would be amazing for us.
2: We'd love it.
0: I don't know how they'd feel about it
2: yeah
0: out there.
2: Make us look really good. Which you do at work today. Oh, I'm giving away $25,000.
0: Yeah, just changing lives of people here on the coast. That's what we're doing. Hey, that's the best part of this job.
2: I do
0: seriously
2: love it.
0: Okay. It's time. Do you know what this is? Get your fingers working. 4365-1045. It is time for the $20,000 secret sound. We'll take your guess straight after this.
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6: Some heavy traffic at Wyong on the Pacific Highway heading south approaching the station. Busy in Morisset for westbounders on Dora Street approaching the roundabout at YE Road. The Central Coast Highway steady through West Gosford, although it looks like we've had a crash in Erina, delays coming up Avoca Drive towards the Central Coast Highway through Greenpoint. Make your drive to work, home or the shops rewarding with hundreds of return points across New South Wales. 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I'm Tim Govers. That's the latest Central Coast traffic on Star 104.5.
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15: Party today, a top of 18. Good morning, I'm Susie Thompson. More than 150 people are dead and hundreds of tourists, including 34 Australians, are missing following a deadly flash flood in Nepal. The torrent of water swept through the Himalayan border region, killing at least 157 in Nepal and 3 in Tibet. Rescue efforts are ongoing, with several countries offering their assistance. Teenagers are facing new daily limits and other restrictions on Facebook and Instagram. Meta's agreed to pay the equivalent of $24 billion Australian dollars to boost safety measures following a landmark trial in the US. 29 states sued the tech giant over design features which cause mental health harm to children. Central Coast Council says it doesn't want shark nets to return to Terrigal Beach this spring. Mayor Laurie McKenna says councillors have written to the state government saying they don't want the nets back on the 1st of September.
16: We would prefer drones and listening devices. So Councillor McGregor put up as an urgency motion and Councillor Wright was the seconder, which was good with support from everybody in the chamber for that.
15: And the Velvet Lounge is launching tonight at the Funhouse Factory in Gosford. Creative director Glitter Supernova says it's an amazing opportunity for talented coasties to unite.
17: This is a different open mic night because it is open to all genres. It's not just, a person with a guitar. It's like we already have people doing poetry, comedy sets. We've got a drag performer. So it's going to be a really fun night.
15: The Velvet Lounge gets underway at 6.
18: This weekend, catch local rugby league action with the mighty Wyong Roos. 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
15: Updating sport, and the penultimate round of the NRL's regular season gets underway tonight with Brisbane skipper and all-round legend Adam Reynolds to be farewelled from the sidelines at Suncorp Stadium. The capped halfback unable to play the last two rounds due to injury. The Broncos clash with the Storm, with both teams playing for pride, given they're both out of the finals race. And Nikita Zhu and Gold Coast boxer Ben Mahoney couldn't be split after going the distance in their 12-round IBF world title eliminator. It's the first time Zhu hasn't had a win in 15 bouts.
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15: Cloudy today, a top of 18. Mostly sunny tomorrow, a top of 20. Mostly sunny across the weekend. Right now it's 13 degrees at Budai on Star 104.5, the home of Gina and Maddie's $20,000 secret sound.
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20: It's a secret sound.
0: Oh, yeah. The sound that has everyone guessing. I just went and walked the floor here. Star 104.5.
2: Yeah.
0: A few guesses getting thrown around out there.
2: Any as good as mine? Mine is excellent.
0: I know you think it is.
2: It's excellent.
0: No, it's a good... Look, I'll eat my hat if your guess...
2: Bring in a hat.
0: ...ends up being correct. It'll be a small hat. I'll use sauce.
2: It goes with the clues.
0: Well, we'll see when maybe Ali from Buff Point guesses correctly this morning. Hello, Ali.
21: Hey, Maddie. How are you?
0: I'm morning. Good, mate.
2: Did you listen Hi, to Donna. The... Hello, Ali. Did you listen to the clue?
21: I did. Okay.
2: Does your guess go with the clue?
21: I've been Googling, so I think it does, but I'm not sure.
2: And what are you going to do if you, Ali from Buff Point, win $20,000 today?
19: Oh, I would have loved to go on a holiday, but I'm going to have to put it all on my roof. I've got a leaky roof, so it's all going to go on that.
2: Okay. Well, that's good.
19: Yeah.
2: All right.
0: Is it leaking this morning?
19: It's been leaking for a while. I've been trying to save money, trying to...
0: Yeah, okay. Let's put a...
2: Yeah.
0: $20,000 to stop this leak. All right, yes, so the please. Way it's going to work is I'm going to play the sound for you.
19: Yeah.
0: And we'll come back and get your guess, okay?
19: Okay, yep. Okay.
0: For $20,000, what is the sound?
19: Okay, I think it's putting the bottles into a soda stream and pressing the button.
2: Right. Yeah. Could be. Ali, like, do you have to have, you know, for your leaking roof, have you got buckets to catch the water?
19: Got a bucket there.
2: Okay, we've got to ask the adjudicator. Is it, say one more time, Ali.
19: I'm putting the bottle into the soda stream and then pressing the button.
2: Okay. Ali, it's not it.
19: Okay.
0: I thought you might have been onto a winner there, but we are going to throw you $100 and that's put good. You in the draw to win some Jason Derulo tickets. We could be calling you back just before 9 o'clock. Oh, you've got to go. Bye, Ali. She's rushing me off. She's cracked it. She's not happy.
2: Oh.
0: Hey, $20,000 still up for grabs. Another guest coming up after 9 with Adam. Ali, you can have another guest as well after 9 o'clock if you get through, okay?
19: Yep, all good.
0: No worries. Here's Taylor Swift. I knew it. I knew you. Star 104.5. The sound is still alive.

couple of minutes after 8, we're going to hear from a bestie just around the corner.

0: Destiny's Child. After nine, another crack at our $20,000 secret sound.
1: Maddie, I've got a question for you.
0: Oh, yeah.
1: Is secretly replacing something you broke dishonest or excellent manners?
0: Is secretly replacing something that you've broken?
1: That you borrowed
0: borrowed from someone.
1: Yeah, is that dishonest or is it excellent manners? I feel like it's excellent manners.
0: It reminds me of the old Yellow Pages ad where the guy was bouncing the ball in the hallway and he had to replace the lamp. It's a pink lady leaning on the pole. I know what I would do.
1: Yeah, what would you do?
0: I'd replace it and try and get away with it without having to tell the person that I've broken it, I borrowed it from.
1: I have three choices.
0: Mm-hmm.
1: I can confess immediately and say I'm sorry and just verbally confess. Mm-hmm. I can buy the exact same one and quietly put it back and say absolutely nothing.
0: Mm-hmm.
1: Or three, I can put the broken one back and act shocked when he discovers it doesn't work anymore.
0: You know
1: I could say, oh, worked when I had it. I've been leaning on that one, actually.
0: Okay. I know what I would do, but it would make for terrible radio. So I think what you should do is confess.
1: Don't want to.
0: And I only know like 0.5% of the story. And that 0.5% is that it has something to do with our boss, Shane, with a Y, who we have pulled into the studio.
1: Oh,
0: so
1: thanks.
0: I'm just going to sit
1: back.
0: Hi,
1: Shane.
2: Hey, gee, what's going on?
1: Nothing. Why'd you have to bring him in? This is just between you and I.
0: I'm not talking. I'm turning my microphone off.
1: No, don't turn it off. I need you.
2: This
0: is now just between you and me.
2: It's you and me, gee.
1: Well, yesterday I borrowed a really good tape measure
2: My
1: boss, because I went to our new house with my bestie and we measured stuff. And it turns out this is a real good one, real heavy, real good.
2: It's a Stanley.
1: 8 meters.
0: Yeah. Look at me.
1: And it turns out when Nat held one end, I go, you hold that, and I walked. I'm measuring the back area for deck. And apparently they have a limit as far as you can walk.
2: Yeah, you don't go the full length of the tape measure.
1: Well, I know that now. And now it won't. It doesn't. It's stuffed.
2: Is it not retracting?
1: No.
2: Oh, gee.
1: No. Oh. So it's totally stuffed. I couldn't get it in. I couldn't get it to go back in. I've got it
0: so
1: out
0: so glad
1: now.
0: My microphone's off.
1: So, Shane, I've looked it up on, because this is a U-Beaut one. Like, I've got a cheap little 3 metre one. This is a U-Beaut 8 metre one. Bunnings Warehouse. They've got them. Hang on, let me look. I can't just put it back and not say anything because you put me on the spot, basically. It's you know what? It's
0: how much?
1: $9.98.
2: Oh,
1: I'll
2: is
1: just
2: that
1: buy all? You a new one. But yeah, she doesn't retract anymore.
2: That is actually a weapon now, Gina.
1: Oh,
2: you're going to hurt yourself. Give it here.
0: Actually, you fixed it. Problem over.
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4: 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Central Coast traffic.
5: Looking good on the M1 Pacific Motorway between Sydney and the Central Coast in both directions. The delays this morning are on the Pacific Highway at Crawl at Elizero through Niagara Park and Narara towards Wyoming. We've got delays in Greenpoint northbound on Avoca Drive coming up towards Erina, and slow traffic on the Pacific Highway at the moment in Wyong heading south approaching the station. For children, fighting cancer is one thing. 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I'm Tim Govers. That's the latest Central Coast traffic on Star 104.5.
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0: Jack Carpenter with Taste on Star 104.5. Jen Ramatti with you. Coming up real soon, have we all locked in our songs that remind us of school?
1: Yes.
0: For brekkie bangers?
1: I have.
0: You're locked
1: have you?
0: In? Pabs, you're locked in?
2: I'm a little bit annoyed because the principal knocked back my original song.
1: Oh, no.
2: I had an absolute banger, but then when I was discussing it with him and we re-listened to it.
0: The lyrics.
2: And if it wins, it would be played at the primary school tomorrow, and we just thought it might be a little bit awkward.
0: let's discuss it in our off-air podcast today. We'll play some of it and we'll find out exactly why it isn't appropriate. Speaking of schools, now I remember when I was in primary school, there was a naughty corner. Right?
1: Yeah.
0: That was only, I think, in kindy. My kindergarten teacher had a naughty corner.
1: I had it raising Jackie. I'm so sorry.
0: At home?
1: Yeah.
0: Well, there's all sorts of different things. This school has now gone viral for a different kind of corner that they've set up. Have a listen to this.
3: This is our fart corner. If you need to fart, simply come over here, fart, take about 10 seconds. Get your little spray going on. Go sit down. Nobody's paying attention. Nobody cares. Nobody's worried about it.
0: Let the fluffy off the chain corner.
1: My God.
0: Now, I can guarantee you everybody cares and everybody's paying attention. Jaden's in the fart corner for the 14th time today. Could you imagine?
1: Oh, that's funny.
0: And it's set up right near the books too. Oh. So it's like over there crop dusting on the fiction.
1: And a spray over
0: and
1: there.
0: And there's a spray as well.
1: She's had enough.
0: Do you reckon that, like, the teacher accidentally did it once and she's like, well, no, this is the corner. They've really missed an opportunity of calling it the gas station, though.
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6: Seeing some heavy traffic now on Scenic Drive coming up through Doyleson towards the Pacific Highway at San Remo. The Pacific Highway slows southbound towards Lakehaven. Delays on the Central Coast Highway at Foresters Beach to Wombrell and again from Erina Heights to Erina. The M1 Pacific Motorway, though, clear between Sydney and Newcastle. 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Cloudy today with a top of 18. I'm Tim Gobers. That's the latest Central Coast traffic on Star 104.5.
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9: Cloudy today, top of 18. Good morning, I'm Susie Thompson. Locals in Nepal have described seeing their family members being washed away as deadly flash flooding wreaked havoc near the border with Tibet. 34 Australians are among hundreds missing following the disaster, which has killed at least 150 people. Footage shows buildings being overrun by flooding, which was triggered by an avalanche of ice and rock. This man describing his desperate attempts to save loved ones.
10: Me and my mother were together while trying to escape. I saved my mother by pulling her hand. Before that, I had given my phone to my sister to remain safe and contact for help. But she is not reachable now. The mobile is switched off. I'm worried she must be swept away.
9: That translation thanks to the BBC. A 92-year-old woman has died following a crash between an SUV and a ute in Swansea. The collision happened just after midday with a 67-year-old woman taken to hospital for assessment. A 36-year-old man driving the ute escaped injury and underwent mandatory testing. Police are appealing for any witnesses to come forward. The state government has delivered 70 new homes under its key health worker accommodation program. Health Minister Ryan Park says 10 units are set to be delivered soon at the Wyong Hospital campus.
11: We're recruiting more staff to regional New South Wales, delivering more beds and more hospitals, and of course expanding local health services.
9: And Australia's annual refugee intake will reportedly be slashed by a third. It's understood the federal government will reduce the current quota next financial year. The reduction isn't part of the immigration overhaul being considered by Cabinet.
8: This weekend, catch local rugby league action with the mighty Wyong Roos. 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
9: Updating sport, and two Aussie men are through to the third round of the Fiji Surf Pro, with Morgan Siblick and Callum Robson both advancing at Cloudbreak, while in the women's, Sally Fitzgibbons and Isabella Nichols are both on standby for round two. And Mitch Stark has beaten Jasprit Bumrah to be crowned the best test bowler in the world on the International Cricket Council's rankings. It follows his match-winning efforts in Mackay, where he claimed 10 wickets and helped Australia crush Bangladesh in a two-day test.
8: Central Coast weather.
9: Cloudy today, a top of 18. Mostly sunny tomorrow, heading for 20 degrees. Mostly sunny also across the weekend. Right now it's 13 degrees at Fountaindale on Star 104.5, the home of Gina and Maddie's $20,000 secret sound.
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13: Great news. The Minns Labor budget includes the largest internal road funding commitment in the history of the Central Coast, with Pacific Highway upgrade through Wyong Town Centre receiving a significant share of $331 million, reflecting a strong commitment to the Wyong area.
12: Authorised by the Honourable David Harris MP, funded using parliamentary entitlements.
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15: Morning, Coasties. It's Book Week Parade Day here at Star 104.5 around the office. And we're just trying to work out who everyone is as they're coming in. I think that M, who works in our fun and games department, is Paddington Bear.
16: She's very cute. I hope she has a
15: little
16: sign.
15: You're allowed to say that.
16: She is very cute. She looks cute, like a cute little Paddington Bear. I hope she's got that sign. Is it please take care of this bear?
15: Yeah. That he has. And she's got the red bucket hat on.
16: Yeah.
15: If it's going to be authentic, there's got to be a marmalade sandwich underneath that hat.
16: Oh, we'll go and check.
15: Habs, can you run out now? Run out and go see if there's a marmalade sandwich underneath her hat. Go. Otherwise, she hasn't gone to enough. Damn it.
16: Oh, we'll have to get her one.
15: Well, she's not going to win.
16: We've seen other people. I think Mr. Grumpy, someone out there is going to be. Did you think that someone walked in and thought, who's that? What is he dressed as?
15: It was, you said that our boss Maltz was Grumpy from the Seven Dwarfs.
16: I did not. You said that.
15: No, like the Seven Dwarfs. speaking of dress up, can I just show you something?
16: Yeah.
15: I just want to get your reaction to it.
16: Oh my God, is that you?
15: Yeah.
16: You sweet transvestite.
15: Yeah, dressed up as Frankenfurter from...
16: Oh, my God.
15: It's a photo, guys. It's not me right now. Just so you know, I haven't just revealed myself from behind a curtain.
16: I'm trying to sing some of the lyrics, but I couldn't remember enough.
15: I'm just a sweet transvestite. I don't know how that cut through in 2026, but from transsexual Transylvania.
16: Yay.
15: So why don't you come up to the lab and... see what's on the slab. Tim Curry, who played Frankenfurter in the Rocky Horror Picture Show, passed away overnight at the age of 80. What's going on?
16: Something.
15: Someone check on David Attenborough. Someone please check on Attenborough. Things happen in threes.
16: Beautiful people.
15: But yeah, geez, what do you reckon? Do I pull off the corset, the fishnet stockings?
16: You look very hot.
15: Look at those pins. Seriously.
16: Yeah, you've got good legs.
15: They're legs that belong in fishnets, aren't they?
16: Hey, that's Pablo. Pablo, that's him in heels.
15: You like my heels?
16: He's 6 foot two. How did it feel
15: up
16: there?
15: That's only a kitten heel. It's not giving me much. He's Miley Cyrus, party in the USA.

0: Party in the USA, absolute tune, originally written by Jessie J. And it's not about the money, that Jessie J.
1: It is now. She would have made a lot of money out of that.
0: It's Jonah and Maddie here with you. 8:40 is the time. After 9 o'clock, Adam's got another shot at the $20,000 secret sound. We were just talking before about me dressed as Frankenfurter from the Rocky Horror Picture Show. You're welcome, by the way, for getting to see me in fishnets and not much else.
1: A lot of makeup.
0: Pearl necklace. Eyeliner,
1: high heels,
0: corset, kitten heels. I couldn't do high heels, so I only had the little one. And now we're getting phone calls from people who are listening are going to send through photos of themselves dressed as Frankenfurter, which is great. So thanks to Janelle from Gorican who's going to be sending that through. If you've got, hey, we can build a gallery if you want. But I don't know how many other people there will be dressed as Frankenfurter. Have you heard of Oreo Gate?
1: No.
0: Okay. Now, I've told you about the WhatsApp groups as a parent. Mm-hmm. Like, you're pretty lucky.
1: Missed
0: Jackie,
1: it.
0: 23.
1: Yep.
0: Now, you dodged mm-hmm. having WhatsApp groups through school.
1: I would have been really bad at it.
0: Oh, dance. Yeah. Whatever there is. Even if there's a play date, there's now a WhatsApp group set up. Yeah. There's a side chat from one WhatsApp group. There's another WhatsApp group that has some people in it and not other people.
1: Oh,
0: there's
1: it's dangerous.
0: It is wild. Well, this story's been dubbed Oreo Gate because it started in a school WhatsApp group over what should have been a very simple issue. One child wasn't allowed to eat Oreos. And it's gone super viral on the socials because you know that thing that's been happening where you use Suno and you can turn messages into a song.
1: Oh, yeah.
0: Right.
1: Yeah.
0: So what one mum has done now, there's reports that maybe this might not be 100% true. It could be, but I can tell you that WhatsApp groups for school and parents are like this regardless. So have a listen to how the beef started in Oreo Gate.
2: Hey,

And it has exploded. That is part one. It's now up to part 11 of just the conversations between these parents in the WhatsApp groups. And it is just unbelievable. And then other parents now started sending more Oreos to school. Ava has started bargaining her yogurt to eat other people's Oreos. And I just want to do a shout out to any parent right now who's in a WhatsApp group. I'm here with you. We're in it together. And just sometimes it's handy just to mute the conversation.

0: On My Soul here on Star 104.5. That doesn't get you going. I don't know what will.
1: It's about barbecue sauce, isn't it?
0: Put it on everything. Yeah. I thought it was Nutella.
1: Oh, one of them. And how many instruments? You said that when we first spoke about it.
0: I think there's 22 or there's something. So it's good. In the 20s. The amount of percussion, guitars. Yeah, they're 22 instruments or 20, somewhere in that.
1: A lot.
0: Unbelievable. You know what else is unbelievable? It happened today, just after 7 o'clock. Steph from Spencer called in on 4365 1045 to have a crack at our 5K pop quiz. How many seconds are there in a minute?
2: 60.
0: What colours are the Coca-Cola logo?
2: Red.
0: Who was...
2: colours, was it?
0: Yep. Quick.
2: Red and white.
0: Who is the author of Harry Potter books? This is unbelievable. It happened today, just after 7 o'clock. Steph from Spencer called in on 4365 1045 to have a crack at our 5K pop quiz. How many seconds are there in a minute?
2: 60.
0: What colours are the Coca-Cola logo?
2: Red.

0: what streaming service?
1: Pass.
0: Does Olivia Dean have 64 or 6.4 million followers on Instagram?
1: 6.4.
0: What NRL team does Jai Arrow currently play for?
1: The Rabbitohs.
0: What country star was Miley Cyrus's godmother? She was in the news yesterday.
1: Dolly Parton.
0: Goodness, what Bridgerton was on what streaming service?
1: Netflix.
0: Steph?
1: Yeah.
0: This is where I hand you over, or I hand people over to get marked by Gina to see how they went.
1: Okay.
0: But we don't need to do that today. Do you know why?
1: No.
0: Because you've just won $5,000!
2: Oh, my God.
1: Oh, my goodness. This means so much. Sorry.
0: No, it's so fine, mate.
1: I've just moved back in with my mum over the last few months, and I really wanted to start fresh and buy my own place, and this is definitely going to help me do that.
0: Steph from Spencer, $5,000 going her way.
2: So happy for her.
0: So stoked for her. The good news is we've got another $5,000 up for grabs just after 7 o'clock tomorrow. The 5K pop quiz will return. And then after 9 with Handsome Adam is another shot at $20,000. The place to be here on the Central Coast is Star 104.5.
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4: 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Central Coast traffic.
5: Traffic easing off through Morisset now on Doris Street. Still quite busy for the Pacific Highway from San Remo all the way down to Charmhaven, and the highway at Wyong is slow southbound towards the station. Slow traffic on the Central Coast Highway from Erina Heights to Erina. Some good news for the M1 Pacific Motorway though, it's running like a dream both ways between Sydney and Newcastle. 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Cloudy today with a top of 18. I'm Tim Govis. That's the latest Central Coast traffic on Star 104.5.
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1: .57 is the time. It's almost the time for Jay and I to pull stumps, pack up the kit and get out of here. We've got a little bit of what we call housekeeping to do because we've still got our brekkie bangers to reveal for tomorrow for you to vote for, Coasties. But before we do that...
2: Australia, it's yours truly. Jason Derulo
3: is bringing the Last Dance World Tour to Sydney next month, September 19 at Afterpay Arena. Almost sold out. Book now at Ticketek.
0: Yeah, we got the most tickets on the coast for you to see Jason Derulo live, and it's super easy. No maths involved. All you need to do is get on air with us at some point during the show, and then you're straight in the draw.
4: Yeah.
0: And then we call someone back. Let's pull a number out of Producer Pabs's top hat.
4: Hat.
0: There we go.
4: Yes.
0: Hopefully they're listening or they have their phone on.
4: Pick it up.
5: Hello.
0: G'day. Is this Sally?
5: Yes, it's Sally.
0: Hi, Sally. My name's Matt. My friend Gina's here as well.
4: Hi, Sally.
5: Oh, my God. Hi.
4: Hi.
0: Mm-hmm. Now, did you call us a little earlier this morning?
5: Maybe a little bit earlier.
0: Yeah. When did you call?
5: Oh, it was probably about 6:30, 6:35.
0: Were we talking about books that remind us of our childhood?
5: Yes.
0: And what was yours?
5: Babysitter's Club.
0: Right. And you know that everyone that gets on air with us goes in the draw to win tickets to see Jason Derulo.
5: Kind of, yeah.
0: Yeah, well, mate, you've won. You're off to see Jason Derulo.
5: Thank you so much.
4: You are welcome.
5: Oh, my God.
4: Who are you going to take, Sal?
5: My daughter.
4: Oh. How old is she?
5: She's only 12, but it'll be her first concert.
0: Amazing. Down in Sydney there at the Afterpay Arena at the Sydney Olympic Park. It's going to be an absolute ripper of a gig. Congratulations.
5: Oh, my God. Thank you so much.
0: No, thank you. Thanks for getting involved, being part of our 6 o'clock club too, as that's where all the magic happens on the Jenna and Maddie show in the 6 o'clock hour. So thank you so much.
5: Oh, you guys crack me up. I love it.
4: Thanks, Sal.
0: Another chance tomorrow on the show for Jason Derulo tickets. Okay, it's time for us to announce what our brekkie bangers are. Now, yesterday, Pabs, we did the theme that was songs that remind us of school.
6: Mm.
0: So this is quite personal, these ones, because it's not a genre that we can all sort of cling from because we all finish school at different times. Jenna Jeffries, would you like to kick us off?
4: I'm going back to 1984. I was roller skating at Harristown with my best friend Nat, and George Michael sang this song.
0: Oh, yeah.
4: In high school by now, showing you how old I am. What a song!
0: No one wants to do maths.
4: No, it's too hard.
0: Too hard.
4: It was a good song.
0: All right. Gosh, what is going to go up against that and beat it? I went with the graduation song that was core for anyone who finished around 1999, 2000. It's Vitamin C, Friends Forever.

0: Is it big enough to beat George Michael? Well, we're going to find out. You're voting on the Gina Amati Instagram in the stories. Producer Pavs?
1: This came out when I was in year seven, but then it was my graduation song as well. Good riddance, Green Day.
2: It's something unpredictable.
0: Hang on.
3: Oh, it's a beauty.
0: Wow.
2: I hope you had the time of your life.
0: And if I'm correct, it was the song that was used in the Seinfeld finale as well.
3: Yeah.
0: Was it? Is that a Mandela effect? Am I imagining that?
3: I feel like it was. Oh, such a good song.
0: It is a great song. Was it used? Am I wrong?
1: Aired alongside, the series final of Seinfeld back in 1998 in the retrospective bit.
3: Basically remembers everything. Don't question him.
0: Handsome Adam has rolled into the studio. He'll have another shot for you to have a go at the $20,000 secret sound, but you get the first unofficial.
4: Oh, please don't ask me.
0: No, you got to choose, mate.
4: Oh, they're all so good songs.
0: Mm-hmm.
4: I'm going to go... Pabs.
0: Yeah. Oh, there you go. But it's not up to
4: him. But they're all amazing. I'm happy to hear any three.
0: Speaking of great songs, you've got some loaded up for us.
4: Right, where's my husband?
3: Oh, I love it.
0: George Michael was saying guilty feet have got no rhythm, but I tell you what, rhythm is a dancer. And Ads has got that for us as well.
4: Nice segue.
0: Thank you very much, mate. That's what I'm here for. It's 9:03. It's time for us to get out of here. I'll leave the keys in the engine for you.
4: Thank you. $20,000. Gina and Maddie's secret sound. We're going to play that real soon.
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7: M1 Pacific Motorway making pretty good time in both directions between Sydney and the Central Coast. It's looking okay northbound towards Newcastle as well. Some road damage at Woiwoi. Brisbane Water Drive at the Boulevard. That's affecting northbounders with the speed limit down to 40 for a stretch. Traffic is busy with school zone congestion through Empire Bay on Empire Bay Drive. Quite tight on Wyong Road through Chitaway Bay towards Tuggerah, and seeing some westbound delays through Warnervale on Sparks Road. 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Cloudy today with a top of 18. I'm Tim Govers. That's the latest Central Coast traffic on Star 104.5.
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17: Party today, chasing 18. Good morning, I'm Susie Thompson. 34 Australians are among the hundreds missing after deadly flash flooding in Nepal. The death toll from the disaster sits at 160 after an avalanche of ice and rock sent water crashing through villages. Assistant Foreign Affairs Minister Matthew Thistlethwaite has told News 24 DFAT is working to confirm the welfare of Australians in the region.
18: It's an area that's quite popular in the Himalayas for pilgrims to visit, and we understand that there may be a number of Australians who are part of those tours to that region.
17: A 20-year-old man will face bail court today, charged over a vicious road rage incident at Doyleson. He's accused of threatening a man with a samurai sword before attacking him with a baseball bat. The 67-year-old victim suffered a serious arm injury and was transported to hospital in a stable condition. The alleged offender was quickly tracked to a Blue Haven home, with police having him in custody within 35 minutes of the incident. He'll face bail court today. Social media giant Meta has agreed to settle claims brought by 29 US states that its platforms harm children. Meta's payment is up to 24 billion Australian dollars and will be used to fund youth online safety initiatives. The owner of Instagram and Facebook says as part of the deal, it will make changes to its platforms nationwide, including daily limits and nighttime blocks for teenage users. And a month-long celebration of 30 years of the Australian Reptile Park at Somersby has culminated with an exclusive VIP event at our iconic landmark, Plotty the Dinosaur. Guests were taken by bus to the Plotty site, welcomed by the town crier and greeted by roving wildlife, including koalas, turtles, lizards and even snakes.
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17: Updating sport, and the Matildas will play in Canberra later this year, set to take on Colombia for just the second time ever. The South Americans won the only previous clash between our two nations. The two-game series will get underway on the 28th of November. Nikita Zhu has failed to secure a world title shot, finishing with a draw in a split decision after 12 rounds against Ben Mahoney. And Sammy Whitcomb will miss the Women's Basketball World Cup for the Opals, a knee injury sidelining her from the tournament in Burley.
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17: Cloudy day on the coast, heading for a top of 18. Mostly sunny tomorrow, a top of 20. Mostly sunny also across the weekend. Right now it's 13 degrees at Horsfield Bay on Star 104.5, the home of Gina and Maddie's $20,000

Kalani Vale. She won tickets to see Jason Derulo. Gina Romani have got more tomorrow morning when they're back from 5:30 a.m. And I've got more chances for you to play and win their $20,000 Secret Sound. It's happening real soon. Right now, though, more music variety for your workday. Olivia Rodrigo after Jason Mraz.

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You know what's really going to get the party started? Winning $20,000 in Gina and Maddie's Secret Sounds. And this is the song that could do it for you. Because when it plays, you call 4365-1045. It is your time to take your guess at Gina and Maddie's Secret Sound and maybe win $20,000. Question is, though, where will this song play for your more music variety? Well, because I want you to win Coasties, I'm thinking maybe I get it on after Goo Goo Dolls' Iris that's playing at 9:39, or maybe even sooner than that. Maybe straight after Alex Warren Fever Dream, which plays on the other side.

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14: Party today, a top of 18. Good morning, I'm Susie Thompson. Australia's Prime Minister has extended his deepest sympathies to those affected by deadly flash flooding in the Himalayas. 157 people are dead in Nepal and 3 in nearby Tibet, while hundreds more are missing, including 34 Australians. Sean Piper from Himalayan Guiding Australia Group says the areas affected are popular with tourists from right around the globe.
15: Got staff there I'm trying to locate, but it's not surprising to have a lot of Australians there, particularly the main village, Sobrebeezy, with the main village at which people depart to go on the Langtang trek.
14: police are appealing for witnesses to a crash at Swansea, which has claimed the life of an elderly woman. The 92-year-old was the passenger in an SUV which collided with a ute at the intersection of Rawson and Pelican Streets just after midday. Anyone with any information about the incident should call Crime Stoppers on 1800 333 000. Central Coast Council has written to the state government requesting shark nets not be used in Terrigal this September. Mayor Laurie McKenna says it's become a pressing issue in light of an iconic visitor who's been calling the haven home for several weeks.
3: Perry the seal and all the other, you get the turtles and the stingrays, they get caught in the nets. So we've put a letter ready to go to New South Wales Parliament to ask no shark nets on the 1st of September.
14: And the Funhouse Factory launches the Velvet Lounge in Gosford tonight. The open mic night is open to all genres and gets underway at 6.
10: It's free to come and you come along and you are voting. 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
14: That's Creative Director Glitter Supernova. Updating sport, and the penultimate round of the NRL's regular season gets underway tonight with retiring Brisbane skipper Adam Reynolds to be farewelled from the sidelines at Suncorp Stadium. The Broncos to clash with the Storm, with both teams playing for pride given they're both out of the finals race. And the PGA Tour of Australasia is underway in Port Moresby for the PNG Open.
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14: Cloudy today, a top of 18. Mostly sunny tomorrow, a top of 20. Mostly sunny also across the weekend. Right now it's 17 degrees at Magenta on Star 104.5, the home of Gina and Maddie's $20,000 secrets out.
0: Good morning, Central Coast. It's Adam here as we play and hopefully win your favourite catch contest all day while you work. It is Gina Ramatti's $20,000 secret sound now. It's more music variety. Mary J. Blige, Family Affair on the way. New Sonic Federa.

the weather was meant to be like this today. I swear we were meant to see some blue skies. Still wet here around Erinner. Still on a 4.5. In fact, let's check in with the news next with Susie Thompson. Find out what is the weather doing.